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0: don't sit back, get up. Yes, I know it's raining in major parts of the city and its environs, or wherever it is that you're locked on to 92.7 KFM from. What we're saying is wet from our stables here at the AI bypass axis of Benin City. I don't know how it is on your part of town, but man, we found it difficult. Personally, we found it difficult to get up from the bed this morning. It was quite chilly and cozy. I found it difficult to get up.
1: I mean, a lot of people that have to get up early in the morning would notice or would feel almost the same thing. But guess what? It's a Monday morning and we need to get right back on track. I'm coming from a fantastic weekend. Congratulations to Spain. They did win the World Cup yesterday.
0: Yep.
1: And we also did see our very own Burner Boy at the halftime show. It was a great day for Africa and also a great time for Spain as well.
0: Okay, a great day for Spain and, of course, a great time for Africa. Come on, give everybody that has a great time first. Then you not give anybody else that is added upon it.
1: The World Cup yesterday.
0: Yep.
1: And we also did see our very own Burner Boy at the halftime show. It was a great day for Africa and also a great time for Spain as well.
0: Okay, a great day for Spain and, of course, a great time for Africa. Come on, give everybody that has a great time first. Then you

0: Wickedest Man on Radio, and one you call Bugsy Gambino. And this day's to call me the Blackie Chan.
1: My name is Gloria Vitalis. You can always call me Gloriana, Glo with a W, or the Radio Ninja, a.k.a. the fastest girl on the radio. Kids call me, well, not kids this time around. Well, let's get this party started. 0706-263-9275-081-448-44328. You can also call 0905-523-8262.
0: All right, keep the calls coming through. Wakey, wake up.
2: Blessed money.
1: Sister Mary.
0: Blessed money to you.
2: God bless you. How was your mind?
0: Mine's just good. How's yours?
2: Fine.
1: Welcome.
2: Fantastic.
1: This is very great.
0: chop. Let's go.
2: Beautiful. Shabari, I want to appreciate God for making me and you to be among the living and among the dead. We caught up this morning. Blessed rain that falls, cools all our bodies. I want to make a shout out to my blessed family, celebrate my blessed family, and my blessed family of three friends. We are to promote my wife, JJ from our sister, JJ1, Mogalba, Apostle Friday, I dare say, Bonotu and his wife. I want to wake up Ogalba now. Ogalba, and to love. I want to wake up all of the everybody. Mama Peshin, Mama Flushing, Mrs. Flushing. I want to wake them up with these are the brand new with trap and trumpet, and then 10 million naira into each and of the all of them account this morning. God bless you.
0: Bless you too. Thank you. Hello.
3: No time to check time. Inside this morning, that is called good morning.
1: Good morning.
3: I go looking out to every caller that listens on the show. Big congratulations to Spain.

0: Rockerville worldwide as well. Thank you for your messages.
1: All right, guys. Thank you. It's the Monday edition. Join in for more to come right here on the K-Break Fast Show. And up next is a sponsored program at the bottom of the hour to be time for the news dawn. Stay with us. The show just got started. I'm Benjamin Kadri.
0: My name is Gloria Vitalis.
1: Good morning.

0: is Sound Dynamics of the Air. We present to you the teaching ministry of Apostle David Wale Fessor. 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
1: In Proverbs 29:18, the Bible says, where there's no vision, the people perish. O King James. It says, where there's no vision, the people perish. New King James says, where there's no revelation, the people cast off restraint. So how do we keep them together? Vision. Why are we together? Husband and wife, find time. Pray. Know why you came together. So when the challenge of life comes, you know we are going to stand. This is why we exist. Satan is fighting his purpose. So we have to stay united, then divide. A woman leaves her husband and says he lost his job because she married him for money. There's no redemptive purpose. See, when there's a redemptive purpose, your marriage cannot break. Because the purpose is greater than two of you. You exist for the purpose. You serve the purpose. Are you following me? If you look at the choice of wife for Isaac, Genesis 24, verse 7, when they were going to choose a wife for Isaac, there's a purpose to it. The Lord God of heaven, who took me from my father's house and the land of my family, who spoke to me and swore to me, saying to you, to your descendants, I give this land, he shall send his angel before you, and shall take a wife for my son from

0: it was guiding the next generation. If you look at Genesis 26 verse 4, look at this quickly. Genesis 26 verse 4. And I will make your descendants multiply as the stars of heaven. And I'll give your descendants all these lands, and in your seed all the nations of the earth shall be blessed. That's exactly what God told Abraham in Genesis 22 verse 18. Genesis 22 verse 18. He says, in your seed all the nations of the earth shall be blessed because you have obeyed my voice. So you can see that there was a redemptive purpose for the family. The Jews today still believe they are called to bless the world. Tikkun Olam. They believe they have a redemptive purpose. And they succeed more than any other people group in the world. Yet, they are 0.00 whatever percentage of the world population. Yet, they produce more help and good to the world than any other people group in the world. What is the purpose of your family? Boy, now you be my lawyer. You be my lawyer. Say the answer. Say law. Law. Okay, pass. You, my daughter. You my doctor. Say doctor. Doctor. Thank you. Pass. You, engineer. Say engineer. Engineer. Engineer. Engineer. You're my engineer. Pass. They have been assigned assignment by their father, who doesn't know their natural gifting. So now the boy is said, they told him to do law. He hates law. He wasn't wired for this. See, there's a redemptive purpose for every family. You pray about it. Why does our family exist, Father? It shows you. And you and your wife come to see that vision. Two have agreed. Then the children now, they catch the vision. And God reveals a redemptive purpose for them, to them, in the light of that one. And everybody just walks in life. These little ones are beginning to talk, Daddy, we want to do this. Can I do this? Can I do administrator in the church? Can I say, no, not now. You go to school first. Can't be administrator now. See? You explain the vision. You share it with your family. There's a vision for every family. Every family in there. There's a purpose. God does not waste lives. He doesn't waste lives. Genesis 28 verse 14. And also your descendants shall be as the dust of the earth. You shall spread abroad to the west and the east, to the north and to the south, and in you and in your seed all the families of the earth shall be blessed. That's talking to Jacob now. God is talking to Jacob. Jews are everywhere. In South Africa, in South America, in North America, in Europe, they're everywhere. Even some people in the Arab nations have Jewish ancestry. And they always bring something of value to the world. See, but I know some people who maybe they had a scandal and they were Jews. Hey, compare the percentage. They've done more good to this world than any other people group. Why? Because they have a focused redemptive purpose for existence. And if your family will have that, you raise your children with that consciousness, and it goes in your generations, you'll be amazed at what your family will do to the whole world. Every family has an assignment. Every family. All right. Now look at this. Different families have different purposes. God has a specific plan and purpose for each family. If you look at Genesis 4:19-22, you see the descendants of Cain, and they all had different purposes. The first one, Lamech, for him, it took two wives. This is the first man that married two wives. The name of someone was Ada, and his name of the second was Zillah. Next, the names rhyme. The first wife was Ada, the second one was Zillah. Rhyming name. And Ada bore Jabal. He was a father. He was a father of those who dwell in tents and have livestock. Next. His brother's name was Jubal. The names Jabal, Jubal. He was a father of all those who played the harp and flute. Music is your assignment. Like the Winans family, everybody, father, mother, children can sing. They had five set of twins. They all could sing. It was their redemptive purpose. And they all excelled because they stuck to their redemptive purpose. What is the redemptive purpose of your family? People don't know. And so, now what do you want to study for university? Say, I would like to be an accountant so I can be counting money. Say, okay, go ahead, be an accountant. What of you, what do you want to be? Doctor. Why doctor? Because doctors treat people. Now, it's good when children follow their dreams, so to say. But there should be a purpose to the dream. There's a family that a redemptive purpose is ministry. And one of their sons said he has made up his mind he will not be a pastor. So he went to university, studied psychology, I think it was doctorate level. Then he began a group, a work called Focus on the Family, counseling people to have good families. He's not still doing ministry. The redemptive purpose. What is your family? What is your redemptive purpose? See, I was talking to one of my sons and I said, before you do anything, pray about it. Don't just jump up and be doing anything. Life is bigger than that. You have one life. Don't experiment with most of your years. Life is too short to be wasted. You pray. What is our existence? This is what I want you guys to do. There are families that are, they are all into banking. The one that studied technology is in the banking. The one that studied this one is in the banking. And they run banks around the world. Some are into diamonds. It's in their blood. They know this is our assignment in this world. What is the assignment of your family? I'm not saying what you want to do. You find out from God. What is the assignment of your family? As for Zillah, she bore Tubal Cain, an instructor of every craftsman in bronze and iron. This guy, if you know how to handle bronze, you must have learned from Tubal Cain. What's the redemptive purpose? You can go and read Numbers chapter 4 to the end. The different descendants of Levi, they all had specific purposes. Numbers 4, 1 to 5. Numbers 4, 21 to 24. Numbers 4, 29 to 32. The sons of Merari, they had their own work. Every one of them, all these sons of Levi. All right. Number 12. Why did God raise families? For the perpetuation of godly kingdom values. For the perpetuation of godly kingdom values. God raises families for the perpetuation of the values, principles, and cultures of the kingdom through generations. See, for instance, if you want to find out a real Jewish tribe, you say this tribe is a Jewish tribe, that's the things you look for. Number one, you look for the ceremonial law, the way they kill animals there. They will kill animals like the Jews in the Bible days. Number two, you will notice that they will have a synagogue and the Torah. You'll find a leather Torah. It was handed down through generations. They just found the member tribe now? In Zimbabwe, they are black people, and they said that they are from the Kohanims. The Kohanims are the priestly family, and they looked at their cultures, and only one thing was wrong in all their stuff. Apart from all the Jewish things they looked for, they had all the things. They are Jews, so they took their blood. These guys are very, very dark. They're darker than I. And tested it. They were from the Kohanims. So the culture, it was preserved in that people. If it was not preserved, they would never have known that they were Jews. So that's the first thing to look for. There's a group that found that somewhere in India, the tribe of Manasseh. But they call it, the people there call it the tribe of Manasseh. See, you will find a synagogue. Could be an ancient synagogue, but you find a Torah. Somebody says, holding on to the Torah. Thousands and thousands and thousands of years. Oh, these people are Jews. God wants to use your family to preserve kingdom values and kingdom culture. In Genesis 18, verse 19, look at this. For I have known him, God is talking to Abraham, in order that he may command his children and his household after him, that they may keep the way of the Lord, to do righteousness and justice, that the Lord may bring to Abraham what he has spoken to him. Now watch this. Are you aware that God told the Jews to circumcise themselves to be in covenant with him? Are you aware of that? Are you aware that most of the people in the world today, apart from the Muslims, are circumcised? So you can see that technically the Jews have discipled the nations of the world. So unconsciously, children are entering into covenant with God from childhood. What a good thing. So it looked like civilization. And the eighth day is the best day to circumcise a child. Scientifically proven. Who could have known that apart from the Creator? There were no doctors to research. There are things God wants to teach your family. That from generation to generation, people can hold on to that. Kingdom values. There's what we call the Judeo-Christian heritage. Most of the laws you have in most nations have their history in Judeo-Christian values. Am I right? God wants to preserve Christian values, or kingdom values, through your family. Like now in second service, they requested that I prepare our house rules and give it to some people in church. So we're going to make our family house rules available to you. And that's one of the reasons God raised my family. See?
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4: 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First, the headlines. President Tinubu condemns xenophobic attack in South Africa. The Nigerian Labour Congress declares readiness for major national struggle. And the NDLEA intercepts 1.63 million tramadol pills hidden in trucks bound for Kano. In business, Nigeria Revenue Service sets July 31 deadline for large taxpayers. And in sports, Spain beats Argentina to win 2026 World Cup. Details of this and more after this break. I am Benjamin Kadiri. Now the news in detail. The Edo State Security Squad has arrested 12 suspected cultists during raids on criminal hideouts in Uzebu quarters of Benin, Oredo local government area. ESSS Publicity Secretary, Mr. George Aburime, disclosed this while briefing journalists in Benin on Saturday. Aburime said the suspects were arrested at Asoro Hill, Uzebu quarters, along Ekenwa Road, identified as a hub for drug trafficking.

violent activities. He said the suspects have been handed over to the police for further investigation and will face prosecution if found culpable. He stated that Governor Mondo Pueblo's administration will not tolerate criminality or any breach of law and order in Edo. Aburime appealed to residents not to harbor criminals, stressing that community support remain crucial to sustaining peace and security across the state. President Bola Tinubu has called on other African countries to lend their voices to unanimously condemn the ongoing Afrophobic attacks, also known as xenophobia, in South Africa. Tinubu said that a united voice will send a clear message to that Southern African country that such intolerance is absolutely not acceptable under any form. Speaking on Sunday in Freetown, Sierra Leone, during the 69th ordinary session of the ECOWAS Authority of Heads of States and Government, the President, who was represented by Vice President Kashim Shettima, informed the African leaders that the Nigerian government had already evacuated over 1,490 of its citizens from harm's way in 7 batches and is prepared to engage further on this matter. He also declared Nigeria's support for the newly developed ECOWAS Compact, noting that the document reinforces the region's shared commitment to rebuilding trust between citizens and public institutions. The Nigeria Labour Congress, NLC, has expressed its preparedness for a major national struggle for a comprehensive review of the national minimum wage. NLC President Comrade Joe Ajaero hinted at this while making his remarks at the commissioning of the Comrade Godwin Abumisi Pensioners Legacy House and Multipurpose Hall in Abuja. Ajaero said it is no longer acceptable to discuss the welfare of workers without also discussing the welfare of those who have completed their active years of service. He advised workers and pensioners to get prepared for the ideological and economic battles that lie ahead. According to the NLC president, the Nigeria Union of Pensioners, NUP, is one of the proud affiliates of the Nigeria Labour Congress. The NLC president said it will not only push for a new national minimum wage, but will also demand the establishment of a national minimum pension. The Nigerian Electricity Regulatory Commission, NERC, chairman, Dr. Musliu Useni, has joined the Minister of Power, Chief Joseph Tegbe, to call for harmony in the multi-tier electricity market. Useni stated that Nigerians are less concerned with which institution regulates the sector or formulates policy and are more interested in a reliable, uninterrupted electricity supply. The NERC chairman urged all actors in the emerging multi-tier electricity market to sustain dialogue, strengthen cooperation, and remain focused on delivering improved outcomes for electricity consumers. According to a statement by the NERC management on Sunday, the workshop convened by the Minister of Power on 14th July 2026 in Abuja had the theme Legal Policy and Regulatory Harmonization between Federal and State Institutions on the Decentralization of the Nigerian Electricity Supply Industry, NESI. At the recent workshop in Abuja, Tegbe called for the harmonization of regulatory and operational activities in the Nigerian electricity market, NEM. He stated that this will ensure that power sector players work towards a demanding goal of increasing access to electricity for Nigerians, as electricity remains the bedrock of any nation's development. Still in the news, the National Drug Law Enforcement Agency, NDLEA, has intercepted 1.63 million pills of tramadol concealed in specially fabricated compartments of 2 articulated trucks. According to a statement by the Director of Media and Advocacy, Femi Babafemi, on Sunday, the intelligence-led operation followed the seizure of 558,900 tramadol pills recovered from a truck on the same route barely a week earlier, bringing the total number of tramadol pills intercepted from the syndicate in recent operations to 1 million, to more than 2.18 million. It also revealed that one of the trucks, which was headed for Kano, was intercepted on July 2nd along the Lagos-Ibadan

0: expressway. A second truck was tracked and intercepted on the same expressway on July 4, while also en route to Kano. He said officers recovered 777,000 pills of tramadol concealed in a similar compartment beneath the trailer's cargo floor and arrested another driver. And coming up in a moment in our business news, Nigeria Revenue Service sets July 31 deadline for large taxpayers warns of sanctions. Details in a moment after this break.
1: 1,000, 2,000, 3,000, 1 million, 2 million, 3 million, 600 billion, and the last kobo. Oh yes, we follow the money. It's all about the business and the business of business. The gains and the losses. The bulls and bears. The rise and falls. The risk and the satisfaction of seeing the last kobo rise to millions. On KUFM's Business News, the simple and complex jargons of business just make sense. Get the trending news on the morning market, forecasts, investment opportunities, policy changes, and other breakout information on the ever-busy world of business. 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

Still on Tunis Dawn on KU92.7 FM, Benin City. In business news, the Nigeria Revenue Service has directed all large taxpayers to fully adopt the national e-invoicing and electronic fiscal system on or before July 31, warning that companies that fail to comply risk regulatory and enforcement actions under existing tax laws. The directive was contained in a statement on Sunday by the Special Advisor on Media to the NRS Chairman, Dare Adekambi, following a public notice personally signed by the Chairman of the Nigeria Revenue Service, Zach Adedeji. According to the statement, the July 31 deadline follows an earlier public notice by the NRS on February 17, 2026, which outlined the implementation timeline and made the adoption of the National E-Invoicing and Electronic Fiscal System, also known as the Merchant Buyer Solution, mandatory for large taxpayers. Adedeji, in a public notice, directed all affected taxpayers to complete their onboarding, system integration, testing and commencement of invoice transmission to the NRS e-invoicing platform in line with the approved implementation framework. The statement disclosed that the revenue agency had already begun monitoring compliance among affected companies ahead of the deadline. Still in business news, the federal government has dismissed reports claiming it intends to ban the export of raw cocoa beans, reaffirming that its policy is centered on boosting value addition within Nigeria's cocoa sector rather than restricting exports. The clarification was made in a statement released by the Minister of Agriculture and Food Security, Senator Abubakar Kyari, over the weekend. Kyari explained that the government's priority is to encourage increased local processing of cocoa into higher value products such as cocoa butter, cocoa powder, and chocolate, while allowing the export of raw cocoa beans to continue as the country's processing capacity grows. According to him, the ministry has observed some reports and public discussions suggesting that the federal government plans to ban raw cocoa bean exports, but he emphasized that such claims are inaccurate and do not represent the government's policy. And that's it on our business news. Coming up in sports, Spain beat Argentina to win 2026 World Cup. Details in a moment. Stay tuned.

welcome back. And in sports, European champions, Spain beat South American champions Argentina 1-0 in the final to win the 2026 FIFA World Cup at the MetLife Stadium in New York, New Jersey on Sunday night. The only goal of the game was scored in the second half of extra time by substitute Ferran Torres, when he was set up by fellow substitute Nico Williams in the 106th minute. Argentina were reduced to 10 in the 93rd minute when Enzo Fernandez was issued a second yellow card. Although the game failed to live up to expectations as it descended into a war of attrition with several stoppages, Spain were deserved winners as they dominated possession with 67%, 20 shots at goal with 2 on target. Argentina had only 2 shots at goal with none on target. Spain also dominated the individual awards, with captain Rodri voted the most valuable player of the tournament. 19-year-old defender Pau Cubarsí emerged best young player, while Unai Simon, who only conceded 1 goal, was voted goalkeeper of the tournament. The only individual award not won by a Spaniard was the highest goal scorer, which went to Kylian Mbappe with 10 goals. The French captain became the first player to win the World Cup Golden Boot twice after earning the award for top scorer at Qatar 2022 with 8 goals. The 27-year-old was the first man to reach double figures for World Cup goals since Gerd Müller for West Germany in 1970. Only Jos Fontaine, who hit 13 for France in 1958, and Hungary's Sándor Kocsis with 11 in 1954 have scored more individual goals in a single tournament. Mbappe is also now the men's World Cup all-time top scorer with 22 goals, one ahead of Lionel Messi. Victory for Spain means they become the first nation ever to be men's and women's world champions at the same time. Off the pitch, United States President Donald Trump flew into New Jersey in one of a fleet of helicopters before kickoff, while Shakira, Burna Boy, Madonna, and Justin Bieber performed in the first World Cup halftime show, stretching the interval out to 27 minutes. And that's the news. But before we go, a quick recap of the headlines. President Bola Tinubu has called for a united voice against xenophobic attacks in South Africa, saying it will send a clear message that such intolerance is unacceptable. The Nigeria Labour Congress has expressed its preparedness for a major national struggle for a comprehensive review of the national minimum wage. Then we also told you in the news that Nigerian Drug Law Enforcement Agency has intercepted 1.63 million Tramadol pills hidden in trucks bound for Kano. Do remember that the continued unity of Nigeria is a collective responsibility. Be sure to play a part. KFM News Dawn was produced by Elo Onose. I am Benjamin Kadiri saying thanks for listening. Good morning.

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2: Today is Monday, July 20th. Our topic is Think and Behave Like a Son of God. Our Bible texts are John 16, verse 32, New International Version, Matthew 26, verse 53, the Passion Translation. I read, "A time is coming, and in fact has come, when you will be scattered, each to your own home. You will leave me all alone, yet I am not alone, for my Father is with me. Don't you realize that I could ask my Heavenly Father for angels to come at any time to deliver me? And instantly He will answer me by sending 12 armies of the angelic host to come and protect us."

0: Good morning, Alexi. Do is my name. I welcome you to this beautiful day. Above Only Devotional is brought to you every day in this station to bless you and bring you face to face with your Father and the Maker. I want you to tune in every day and enjoy it. God richly bless you. Have a nice day.
1: Welcome back. The starting point of talking like a son of God is thinking like a son of God. Luke 6 verse 45. Stop thinking and behaving like a servant or someone who is of this world. You are not of this world. You are not merely a servant of God. You are a son of God. You are an offspring of God, an heir of God, and a joint heir with Christ. Think like the son of God that you are. One who is one with Christ. 1 Corinthians 6 verse 17. 1 John 4 verse 17. He that is joined to the Lord is one spirit. As Jesus is, so are we in this world. Think like someone who is one with Jesus. You are a bona fide member of the family and household of God. Ephesians 2, 11 to 13. Renew or program your mind with the truth of your sonship in God. Romans 12, verse 2. You are a son of God. You need to renew your mind so that you can be transformed into the fullness of your sonship. Allow your mind to accept the truth of your divine sonship. Tell yourself this truth until it becomes part of your consciousness. As a man thinks in his heart, so is he. Proverbs 23 verse 7-8. Your life goes in the direction of your dominant thoughts. So the more you think like a son of God, your life will tend towards it. You begin to experience more of the things that sons of God experience. After praying like a dearly beloved son of God, remember to think like a son of God. Philippians 4 verse 6 to 8, the Bible says, be anxious for nothing, but in everything by prayer and supplication, with thanksgiving, make your request known to God. And the peace of God will guard your heart and mind. And then in verse 8, the Bible says, whatever is true, whatever is lovely, whatever is of good report, whatever is excellent, think on these things. Hallelujah. It's good to pray, but it's important to also think right. Think in line with what you are praying about. Pray like a son. Think like a son. Expect God to answer your prayers the way he answers the prayers of Jesus. John 11, 41 and 42. Hallelujah. See yourself in Christ doing the same things that he does. John 14, verse 12. If Jesus can walk on water, then you can walk on water. Matthew 14, 25 to 29. If Jesus can never imagine something bad happening to him, never imagine that thing happening to you. If the storm could not sink Jesus, it cannot sink you. If Jesus can rebuke a storm and command peace and stillness over it, you can do the same. Mark 4, 35 to 41. You are one with Jesus. As he is, so are you in this world. Think the way Jesus thinks. Accept his realities as your reality. You are not just who you used to be. You are now one with Christ. So think like him. Accept what he accepts and reject what he will never accept. Expect God to glorify Christ in your life by manifesting the power of Christ in and through your life. Acts chapter 3, verse 11 to 13. God has blessed you.
2: 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Our faith declaration says, I am a beloved son of God, just like Jesus. I think like Christ. I think and expect only what is possible for Christ. Amen.
3: 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You can like her Facebook page at Dr. Margaret E. Benson, Idahosa. 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

0: Yes, it's only natural that we play a World Cup song the day after the World Cup.
1: Not just a World Cup song, the World Cup.
0: The World Cup song. Thank you very much for that very important clarification. Like Burna Boy did say in that song, when there's a will, there's a way. Mm-hmm. You're the owner of that fire. No one can take it away. Sweat and blood to write your story. That's how you paved the way. Congratulations to Spain!
1: Spain once again proved that the Spanish football dominance is
0: it's humongous, it's big.
1: Yes, it's right there. Once you look at clubs like Real Madrid, Barcelona, plus a host of Spanish clubs that have actually dominated the international club football scene, and now they've gone together to put players together and prove to the world once again that Spanish football is really on high. And so, big congratulations. And of course, one player right there that just recently enjoyed the Ballon d'Or title that is talking about, Rodri. Rodri actually proved why he's a true captain.
0: Mm-hmm.
1: And this goes out to add to the accolades he has on his shelf. He has won almost everything when it comes to football.
0: Milestones and trophies and all of that. Yeah, congratulations to Rodri. Well, I want to say big congratulations to the FIFA World Cup team. I did love the halftime yesterday. We saw Justin Bieber performing Madonna. From Asia, we saw BTS, we saw Burna Boy, we saw Shakira. We also did see Coldplay and also Emmanuel Kelly. They literally had singers from all, we have seven continents, but they had singers from six continents perform at the halftime show. Congratulations to them. We also played before now, Show Me Aria Star Lato, and that's also off the official FIFA 2026 World Cup album, which of course also had songs from Rema, Davido and the like. So it's a big win, I would say, for the African people. And I did love the halftime show. Want to see more and more of that. Even iShow Speed performed yesterday at the World Cup, making him the first internet content creator to perform at a World Cup. He did, you know, perform the national anthem, I would say, at Champions. It's a big time for internet content creators too.
1: Yes, and just to say, in as much as Messi must have felt bad losing out on the World Cup this year, I should be congratulating his godson, Lamine Yamal. 19 years ago, Messi actually carried that boy.
0: Indeed. That Messi picture went viral.
1: Carried that boy 19 years ago. So, he should say congratulations, big congratulations to Lamine Yamal. And, of course, must have watched him grow up playing football. And, of course, must have wished this kind of heights for Yamal. So, that's like dream come true for Lamine Yamal. And, of course, Messi witnessing it. That's such a great thing as well.
0: Yeah, I think this brings an end to the argument of having the GOATs, the two purported GOATs, playing at the World Cup. We had it at the last World Cup, Cristiano Ronaldo and Messi, and this same World Cup we had it. I think the next World Cup, I'm not going to be seeing these two GOATs playing. I would say it's an end of an era as well. It's an end of an era, and we're hoping to see more new GOATs.
1: Yeah, for World Cup football, I think this is the last World Cup for them both. Yeah. So I want to look forward to players like Lamine Yamal and more of Mbappe. Mbappe has a...
0: Erling Haaland.
1: He made history once more, Haaland as well. So Mbappe has put himself on the map of young players to still look out for in achievements in World Cups. So I wish Mbappe all the best, because the baton has been handed to these young cats right now from the GOATs, talking about Messi and Ronaldo.
0: All right, happy new week, happy Monday. Good morning, Benin City. Welcome.
1: Good morning.
0: Yes, it's been an exciting week right here on the King.
1: Good morning.
0: It's the last full week in July. July has been great. I went into the weekend with the rains pouring down, and I started this new week with more rain. Now, today will be mostly cloudy, with a bit of rain. I mean, early this morning it started raining in this part of Benin City. So expect another cool, cloudy and wet day, because guess what? The rainy season is still very much active in Benin City. Temperatures today will remain relatively mild, around 28 degrees Celsius. Tonight it will be around 23 degrees Celsius. So as you're heading out today, please take an umbrella or a raincoat or something waterproof to prevent your important document, especially if you would not be driving today. And today is the 20th day in July. Many things have been celebrated. First off, it's World Jump Day. World Jump Day at around 11:39:13. That's 39 minutes gone past 11, 13 seconds gone past 39 minutes gone past 11 a.m. this morning. Grab a family member, grab your co-worker, grab anybody close to you and simply jump.
1: I can use a song by Chris Cross to motivate the action or the activity.
0: Yes.
1: The Mac Daddy make you jump, jump. The Daddy Mac make you jump, jump. Yes. Chris Cross to make it jump, jump, jump.
0: Now, the aim of this is simply to align the earth. Some people feel like we need to extend daylight hours and create a more standardized climate throughout the world. And we are aiming to shift the orbit of the earth. I don't know if it's going to work, but let's try it at the same time around
1: all
0: the
1: right,
0: world.
1: Who can get down the song by House of Pain? Jump around!
0: Jump, jump!
1: Jump up and get down! Jump, jump, jump! Everybody jump!
0: Jump, jump! Yes.
1: House of Pain.
0: Yes.
1: Jump. You jump around. You can go get that. Get a crisscross jump.
0: Indeed. All right. Today also is International Chess Day and Global Hug Your Children Day. Tell your children you love them by hugging them.
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1: All right, as the World Cup wraps up, big stories, the final outcome forms the major headline stories in major newspapers and tabloids this morning. So on the Vanguard newspaper, yes, it's right there. Big, big story. Superb Spain rule the world. Overwhelm Argentina. That was great overwhelming of Messi and his lads. And congratulations once again to Spain, making big headlines this morning across board. Agro exports crashed 31% as ports delays. Pesticides trigger global rejections. And more here. Petrol imports rose by 207% in June. This is according to NIMPRA. And more stories here. Alat MFB grows assets to 50 billion naira amid inflation, rising credit costs. Check out that story in the Vanguard. Future ready skills will define Nigeria's next economic leap. These are going to JMG. Check it out. And more stories here. UBA Business Series. Investors identify Africa's next billion dollar. Check it out. And inflation policy inconsistency can destabilize economic reforms, analyst says. Check this world. Check it out there. Banking. Consumer goods stock boycotts. Markets rebound. And dollar to naira exchange rate today, July 2026. You can also check out other currencies in the Vanguard this morning. Senegal President Diomaye Faye elected new ECOWAS
0: chairman.
1: Yes, new ECOWAS chairman. You can check out that story there in the Vanguard. Let's take a look at more top stories here. My top stories in the Vanguard. Former ECOWAS chairman was your president, right?
0: I think there was one after him, after President
1: Tinubu. Wasn't he voted in for a second time? I think it's for 2 years.
0: I'm not sure, but I have to check.
1: So, more stories here in the Vanguard. Okay. Cucurella praises Spain's incredible defense after World Cup win. Great. And Trump speaks to Canada PM at World Cup after wildfire threats. Okay, I knew Trump was pissed off because he said the wildfire smokes from the wildfire was actually disturbed major parts of American cities, especially the ones in close proximity with Canada.
0: Yes.
1: The areas of Canada that suffered the wildfire.
0: Yeah, I mean, it's so sad to see that there are countries around the world that battle a lot. Wildfires, landslides, earthquakes, and all of this. And all we have to deal with in this part of the world is rain, sun, hamatan, probably.
1: I think everybody
0: and all
1: has their
0: that.
1: Own fair share.
0: Yeah, everyone has their own of natural disasters.
1: Natural disasters and human-made disasters. So more stories here. Politics, 2027. Abbas dismisses rift rumors with Kaduna Governor Uba Sani. And 2027, why ADC Supreme Court battle may weaken anti-APC coalition. And pre-election dispute, court strikes out Amaechi's suit against Atiku. And 2027, INEC to conduct mock presidential poll. And Akpabio teases Oshomole over a viral private jet leg massage video. Did you see that?
0: Yeah, saw that. was a big trend.
1: This man, sometimes, I wonder if they even recognize their ages anymore. The president was just there.
0: The senior president was like, well, we could open your case if you want us to discuss your case. You know.
1: Yeah, you know,
0: you're not off the hook yet.
1: After all this,
0: please.
1: AI. You put that in AI. Oh, my goodness.
0: Oh, my world.
1: All right, let's take a look at sports as we wrap it up here. First on entertainment first. Burna Boy, Shakira perform Die Die at World Cup halftime show. Gloria highlighted a great deal of that one here and more here. All people see online his character are more mature privately. Is that going to Pella? More here. If Deriji fights me, he will rise again. Possible challenge singer to boxing match. Possible just be able to fight. And
0: yeah, he says he makes a lot of money from boxing and he wants.
1: Obviously, the promotion of the boxing matches.
0: Yeah. But he doesn't seem to win a lot of his matches.
1: Yeah, I thought he won the first one against Kocha.
0: But I think the last one. He did not win that
1: Kataifi one. Knocked him out. I tried doing better than her ex, but she went back to him. Tumishe on breakup with Ivana.
0: That's one of the biggest trends we saw last weekend as well. The stories have been so, I would say, funny in a way.
1: All right, Burna Boy, Madonna, Justin Bieber, others perform at World Cup final halftime show. Check it out. And now let's take a look at sports as we wrap it up here in the Vanguard. In sports this morning, superb Spain rule the world, overwhelm Argentina, the big story in sports in Vanguard this morning. And Chelsea reach agreement with Aston Villa to sign Morgan Rogers, great player. And Kain Shola Ajayi beats Seville again to win London Diamond League's 100 meters. And Trump blames Tuchel over England's World Cup tactics. Trump, what do you know about football, man?
0: The man seems to be everywhere.
1: This is not war. Moye, Gabon forward Aubameyang leaves Marseille for Deportivo La Coruña. So the stories are more you find when you visit the Vanguard newspaper this morning.
0: All right, just before we check out stories on the cable, the current president of the ECOWAS community, current chairman rather, is President Basiru Diomaye Faye. The previous was the president of Sierra Leone, Julius Maada Bio.
1: Oh,
0: and
1: right.
0: Then we had President Tinubu before Bio, prior to Bio. Okay. Yes. Okay. All right, let's check out stories on the cable right now. Like you said, the World Cup stories are dominating. Ferran Torres' extra time goal crowns Spain world champions. Senegal's FIFA elected ECOWAS chairman. And check out the photos as Burna Boy Shakira light up first ever World Cup final halftime show. Completely off the table, Obanikor says he's no longer wants to be Lagos governor. And NRS sets July 31 deadline for large companies to comply with e-invoicing. Badejo Okosanya says, my victory belongs to every lawyer who believes in stronger NBA. Congratulations to the NBA. They have a female president. Not the first, but of course, congratulations to her. Analysis says 10 MDAs account for 84% of 2026 budget. That's a huge number. And beyond the data, while 4 of 6 publicly listed oil companies recorded 1 trillion naira revenue decline in 2025. Shatima arrives

0: attempt in Borno School. And David Imahi says, assets or albatross for the Tinubu administration. Big question there. Nigeria to host African ICT Ministers Conference on July 23. And this one says, analysis. Okay, we've taken this headline before. Aniete Udo returns as judge for 2026 International Content Marketing Awards. NDLEA targets Togo, Benin, Nigeria. Drug trafficking ring busts trucks conveying 3.2 million Tramadol pills. And NBC trains technicians for Nigeria's 2028 digital TV switchover. Citizens Democratic Alliance accuses INEC of defying court order to register it as political party. And that's all we can take on the cable newspaper this morning.
1: All right, let's check out international stories as we go straight to the BBC headlines. Victory for football. Victory for football. Spain beats Argentina to win World Cup. It might seem like a trite cliche, but you won't find many neutrals disagreeing with our verdict on the World Cup final. I won't. Amoya, 16 titles in 5 years. Why Spain are a dominant force. Lamine Yamal completes football at 19 as Argentina betray Messi. Moya, Spain beat Argentina to win second World Cup. The reactions can check out. Trump says U.S. strikes hit Iran in honor of American soldiers killed. And more stories here. Food delivery rider wins China's top literary prize. Wang Jibing is among blue-collar Chinese workers gaining wider attention for their literary works. More here, U.S. soldier killed and one injured after Iranian attack in Iraq. U.S. military reports another death a day after two of its soldiers were killed in Jordan. And let's take a look at BBC Africa top stories here in the BBC headlines. And Uganda suspends school trips after 20 pupils die in bus crash. Very sad.
0: Oh my world. I saw that headline. I was devastated.
1: You see the bus safe and everything. Just like something you got that is similar to our roads kind of accident. And sad that's involving kids. Thousands are killed on Uganda's roads each year, but this is one of its deadliest accidents involving children. Sad. Mohia, air conditioner sparks deadly blaze at children's orphanage. Is that going to please check it out there? More here. Second tanker in 3 months hijacked off Yemen by suspected Somali pirates. And Ghana TikToker jailed after sharing false news about the president. Oh no, sad. Underdogs, history and late goals. Africa's World Cup. Check it out there. Moment of joy as Uganda discharges last Ebola patient. And fraud crackdown on Ghana ID cards makes digital checks compulsory. Photocopies banned. The stories are more you find when you visit BBC News headlines this morning.
0: All right, now quickly, stories on the punch. Dollar sale row. Marketers halt Dangote fuel loading. FG steps in. Fake agency scandal. Abbas inaugurates probe panel today. Tenant dies after disrupted eviction at Lagos Estate. World Cup, no mercy for Messi as Spain seals second title. And still here on the Punch newspaper this morning. Morning recap. Spain's World Cup triumph for 2027 politics. Dangote fuel row dominate headlines. And check out the full list as Mbappe leads Pele, Messi others on World Cup all-time scorers chart. Spain becomes first nation to hold men's, women's World Cup titles simultaneously. That's a big win, I would say. And Anambra court jails choir master 25 years for rape. NDLEA intercepts $1.63 million Tramadol pills in cross-border operation. And 9 job-seeking Sokoto youth killed in road crash. 4 nabbed over alleged kidnapping in Anambra State. And some political headlines. Governors diverting local government funds, says Adebutu. And Ocean Governorship poll, Oyebamiji promises reforms in power, education, and health care. Yayi Iyabo Obasanjo trade words over campaign refund. And Atiku Kwankwaso celebrates Peter Obi at 65. Happy birthday, belated happy birthday to him, and congratulations. An entertainment iShow Speed performs champions at World Cup final closing ceremony, and Ike Obonna shares emotional Alex Ekubo memories 2 months after death. 700,000 Naira Ashrebi, TikTok star Pella reveals price, guest count ahead of wedding to Jarvis. Oh my world. 700,000 Naira for an Ashrebi.
1: You go fear, fear.
0: You go fear, fear. You and you haven't even made the dress yet. All right.
1: Can you imagine? That's serious. That's why some people
0: 700,000
1: to be part of other people's.
0: I mean, what's in the material? And the worst part is you can't wear an Ashrebi after the wedding. If you wear it somewhere else, it'd be like, I mean, this person's Ashrebi. Why are you wearing
1: just
0: it?
1: Just basically for the occasion.
0: Yeah.
1: But some people will say, I can't spend all that money doing an Ashrebi and not have to wear it after the wedding anymore. Sometimes some Ashrebi are really quite expensive.
0: And sometimes people actually sell these Ashrebi after they made them. But, I mean, who's going to buy a second-hand Ashrebi for over 700,000?
1: You have to make it in a way that you can still wear it after the wedding.
0: There has to be. Yeah, there has to be.
1: I think that makes more sense.
0: That's what we can take this morning on the newspaper headlines review during the Sports Square at 8. My name is Gloria Vitalis.
1: Yes, we'll be back with Dialogue for some real talk right after the news update for 9 a.m. I'm Benjamin Kadri, and this is the K Breakfast Show.
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And yes, indeed, the entire world is on its feet, standing up for the champion, Spain. Ah, come on. Why will you not be on your feet standing up for Spain after their brilliant performance at this year's World Cup? When they first played their game in the group, they were criticized because they could only get a goalless draw with Cape Verde. They failed to score, but even in that game, they absolutely dominated. But when you fail to score against a lowly ranked team like

kept that, then your credentials of being champions will be called into question. But after that, they got back to winning ways, beat Saudi Arabia 4-0, and just went on a winning spree. And even when they faced tough opposition, they were able to overcome every obstacle on their path. And in the final, they came across the mightiest obstacle of all, Argentina, a team that just does not know how to lose. You have to go back to the first match at the 2022 World Cup when Argentina lost 2-1 to Saudi Arabia. From that game till last night, Argentina had won every match, 13 that they have played at the World Cup. They did not drop. They just kept winning, even if they needed extra time and penalties, as we saw in the final of the 2022 World Cup, and also in the quarterfinal of that same competition when they played against the Netherlands. Argentina just found a way to win, led by the incomparable Lionel Messi. And so when they met in the final, when they got to the final, many bets on them to win that competition, win that match and win the competition. But Spain, you've got to say, they are the best team in this tournament. We saw what they did to pre-tournament favorite France. Overwhelmingly, everybody said, well, most people said France were going to be champions, including yours sincerely. But the way Spain dominated that game just did not allow France to have the ball at all. We hardly saw Kylian Mbappe and the other stars of the French national team. And we thought, okay, they may not be able to repeat that against Argentina. But boy, this was the worst I've seen Argentina play in years. The worst I've seen them play at the World Cup since the final of Italia 90, when they lost 1-0 to the then West Germany. And this match absolutely mirrored that game. The way Argentina played, defensive tactics, negative, even got a red card in that encounter. The same thing happened, a red card to one of their players, Enzo Fernandez, last night. And eventually, they lost the game. And then, just as in Italia 90, we saw tears of despair from the legendary Diego Armando Maradona, their number 10. And last night, we saw tears from one player that you always want to see smile, the legendary Lionel Messi. But we've got to say congratulations to Spain. Absolutely deserving. They dominated that encounter. Good morning, beautiful sports people. Welcome to Sports Fiesta. It is live on 90.7 KFM, Benin City. My name is Sally Ibrahim, but they call me the Sports Abracadabra because I bring magic to sports presentation and analysis. Nero J joins me on the show this morning. And apart from the World Cup, we also had other things happening in the ever-exciting world of sport. We've got to talk about this young man, Kanye Sola Ajayi. This guy is doing great stuff in the world of athletics in the 100 meters. And maybe at the Olympic Games, at the Commonwealth Games, at the African Games, we'll not only be looking up to our girl, Tobiloba Amusan, to help us win medals, even the gold, because Kanye Sola Ajayi is beating even the world champion, Savile Oblique of Jamaica. He has beaten him a couple of times this year, and he's running 9.84. Running sub-9, now water for Kanye Sola Ajayi. That boy is really, really fast, and we just hope he doesn't burn out. He keeps doing what he's doing, and we'll see him at the World Championship. At the Commonwealth Games is coming up. Then also the Olympics. Maybe now we can really look forward to the final of the men's 100 meters and feel that we have a star that can actually get us a medal. These exciting times. We've always been talking about, oh, it's only the women who are doing well for us. Now we have Kanye Sola Ajayi, who is absolutely turning heads with his fantastic performances on the track. It wasn't such a fantastic performance from our own Nigerian nightmare, Kamaru Usman. He fought against Vikos Duplessis in UFC Fight Night over the weekend. But you've got to give much credit to Kamaru Usman. He went the entire distance with Vikos Duplessis. And don't forget, Kamaru is a natural welterweight. So he went up in weight to take on Vikos Duplessis. And you can see that Vikos was just much bigger than him. Kamaru tried to get him down a couple of times, you know. But in the end, it was actually Vikos that was tottering. Vikos was even running from Kamaru in that fifth round, but it was a unanimous decision victory for Vikos Duplessis. Although Kamaru had issues with the 50-45 score that one of the judge gave, and was asking which fight was he watching. So we say, well,
boiled down to Kamaru Usman. And of course, in Formula One, we had the Belgian Grand Prix. Antonelli, man, that guy, young man, I don't know if there's anybody that can stop him. All right, Nero, welcome. Well, we saw the final of the 2026 World Cup. Asking which fights was he watching? So we say, well done to Kamaru Usman. And of course, in Formula One, we had the Belgian Grand Prix. Antonelli, man, that guy, young man, I don't know if there's anybody that can stop him. All right, Nero, welcome. Well, we saw the

0: former world champion. But the game, personally, did not live up to the billing. Nowhere near the absolute thriller that we saw when England took on France in the third place match. That we saw 10 goals scored in that encounter. 6 for England, 4 for France. So much for a third place match that nobody wants to play. Fantastic game. But last night, the final was a bit anticlimactic. Argentina just did not come to the party. They had all sort of, I don't know, the game plan that they had, maybe to just try and get this thing to penalty and hope that Emiliano Martinez can save them like he did at the last World Cup. This is the stats. Spain dominated possession, 65-35. Spain had 20 shots in total, 12 on targets, you know, and then one of them was the goal. Argentina had 0 shots on target. They had 2 shots at goal, 0 shots on target. The goalkeeper for Argentina, Emiliano Martinez, made 11 saves. Unai Simon made 0 saves in that encounter. So it was an absolute dominance for Spain, but the scoreline doesn't suggest that. It was just 1-0. And for Spain, their hero was a substitute, Ferran Torres. He was set up by another substitute, Nico Williams. So their coach, Luis de la Fuente, got his tactics spot on. Spain beating Argentina 1-0. Danny, the analyst, has also joined us in the studio. Welcome, Danny.
1: Yeah, thank you. Everybody will remember the scoreline. Spain 1, Argentina 0. But this was a masterpiece from the Spanish team. You know, I said on Saturday that I tipped Argentina to win because of, you know, their record in finals, Lionel Messi, and among other things. You know, but what Spain showed that, you know, control and defense and teamwork can get you anywhere. And that's what they did throughout this match. Spain won this World Cup by dominating every phase of play, controlling the tempo of the game, and, you know, defending that was you know, bordering on perfections, considering just one goal in 8 matches. You know, normally when we have a 32 team tournament, we have used to have 7 games, but despite the fact that they had one extra game, 8 games, just one goal considered tells you that this is a very, very, very solid team. They dominated every phase of this game yesterday. The problem for the Argentines yesterday was not as if they set up to play that defensive, you know, but the problem is they could not press Spain. Mm-hmm. Spain starts from the goalkeeper. The two center backs, they split wide, they expect you to come and press. But you know, Lionel Messi is, 39 years old, and yesterday he looked
0: 39.
1: He looked 39.
0: There were a few moments when he got the ball, you could see the quality.
1: But the physicality wasn't there. So it was just Julian Alvarez that was running around doing the pressing. And once you cannot press Spain from that first phase of play, they progress into midfield. You start, you know, drawing men from midfield to stop them, and they just keep knocking the ball behind you and playing 120 minutes. In fact, it was not until the 117th minute that the Argentine got a shot on goal. I believe it was off target, but that is how Spain played. Mm. And the beautiful thing for Spain is that that is how every team plays. Go to under 17, under 19, even under 15, under 21 national team, that is how they play. You know, in 2010 they gave us tiki taka, but this particular Spanish team is even more complete, because there is the tiki taka, there is the verticality, there is the defending, everything you want in this team, they really have it. It was a very, very fantastic display from the Spanish yesterday, and they really deserve to win. And kudos to Luis de la Fuente. Started from under 19, won the Euro under 19. In fact, most of the players in this team are players that he coached from under 19 through to under 21, and then in the national team. You know, it's, for me, I think he has started a Spanish dynasty. We saw in 2008, they won the Euros, won the World Cup in 2010, won the Euros in 2012. It is possible that this team, playing the way they do, can do it. They have the defense. They said the first wins the titles. But do you have the control? Do you have everything?

0: this Spanish team can bring to the game.
1: And when you watch Spain play, you will not say ball possession is overrated.
0: No.
1: They know how to use that ball possession.
0: They control it. And this is what I think, if you look at what England did against Argentina, you see that this is where you, the level you have to be. Every Spanish team, they don't panic when they score the first goal. They even keep dominating you. They don't take their foot off the gas. Every phase of the game, that's what I mean by every phase of the game, 1-0 up, 2-0 up, 3-0 up, they are still dominating you. They are still playing those passes. And that is what makes them very, very unique.
2: Well, congratulations to Spain. You know, out of 48 teams that went for this World Cup, that happens to be the last team standing. But from the final yesterday, I think that's one of the worst finals I've seen in recent years.
0: Yeah.
2: I thought the Milan and Juventus final, Champions League final tournament, 3 is the worst. But yesterday, it looks as if it's one team that just came to play football yesterday. Mm. And there's one team that was stressed over time all throughout the World Cup, from that first game against Cape Verde to see last night against Argentina, is Spain as a team that the collectivity, the structure, you know, Rodrigo, a fantastic player, just the glue from the Spanish defense to the midfield and to the attack. Everybody, they know what to do. And like Danny said, when you have a manager that has managed these boys when they were under 20, almost entire team, to the goalkeeper.
1: Under 19, sir.
0: Under
1: 21,
2: see,
1: yeah.
2: To this particular stage, come on, the understanding is there. Mm. That sometimes I've been saying over time that this team, they don't have Lionel Messi. Mm. They don't have Alan Mbappe or whatever.
0: The team is the star.
1: The team is exactly. The star. There is no outstanding star. Even though Rodri was most valuable player, but Ezabal has been good. Yeah. Dani Olmo is good. Exactly. Lamine Yamal, not that great in this competition, but we know he's just coming back from injury. He's going to get better. But you can't really just look at the team and say, without this player, Spain cannot function. If you take Argentina out of that, Argentina. If you take Lionel Messi out of Argentina team, you will not get a very good score.
0: It was clear in this tournament.
2: I believe the only reason so many persons were kind of skeptical about is straight win for Spain or just Lionel Messi.
0: Yeah.
2: I just look at, like I said today, it's very difficult for you to bet against a team that has Lionel Messi.
0: Even Ferran Torres said it.
2: Lionel Messi is there, but I wish there's any report. Maybe during the semi-finals against England, Messi was shown a red card, or Messi picked up an injury and we knew that
1: not
2: he was
1: school
2: at not.
1: Yeah, you would just say Spain will win.
2: But just the Messi factor. But yesterday, you know, if you see someone like a whole line of Messi having 3/10 as you're 18, that would tell you that come on, it was an off day for Argentina yesterday.
1: And some of the subplots to all of this were praising Luis de la Fuente to the high heavens and how he coaches his team and everything. He mentored the coach of Argentina, Lionel Scaloni, when he was doing his pro license in Europe. He went to and he mentored him. So I was thinking, okay, you're playing against your mentor, you want to show him you learned quite a few tricks. But he played anti Fuente football last night.
0: For me, I think the antics of the Argentine team, I think at a point I was pissed off, especially at the ref, because he allowed it.
1: But maybe, you know, in the end, I think you feel, I'm not defending the referee. I was also angry at him.
0: Mm.
1: Well, what are you doing? But I think he felt this is the final. Mm. I don't want to spoil it by dishing out too many yellow cards early in the game. But if it's a foul, it's a foul. You give a yellow card. If it deserves a yellow card.
0: For me, I think it wasn't that.
1: Hmm.
0: I understand a player gets past you, you bring him down. For example, that tackle on Nicolas Tagliafico on Lamine Yamal.
1: Mm.
0: If I was your coach and somebody beats you so easily and you let him go, I'll be angry with you.
1: Mm.
0: But there was, especially look at when Leandro Paredes came in.
1: Paredes
0: came in, elbow on.
1: That is not football.
2: Paredes was just playing with anger.
0: He watched the Copa America final 2021, Brazil versus Argentina. Go on, that is how.
2: That is a UFC.
0: I was not surprised. In fact, I think they should have gotten two red cards.
1: I learned from the commentary. We learned it was post. Okay, after
0: on the
1: the pitch, yeah,
0: because exactly. Paredes missed the first one, elbowed Rodri, should have gotten yellow card, but that was off the ball. That was dirty play. Then there was, when he finally got the yellow card, he made three more fouls. You know, that there was one in at the edge of the box, second
1: that was
0: yellow,
1: a clear second
0: body.
1: Yellow card. That was a
0: you know,
1: second
0: but
1: yellow
0: the ref
1: card.
2: That one that you just made a reference to, the one that they shown Paredes yellow card, it was to be like 10, 15 years ago, that was a red card. Because the ref was there when
1: exactly. That was violence.
2: What did Weroni Dito Cristiano Ronaldo show
0: in 2006?
2: It was the referee was there. You don't do that. You know, now we will have VAR.
1: And the referee saw it. If the referee had not said, VAR would have been intervened.
2: The referee just got
1: the referee gave him a yellow card. Yeah. But for me,
2: I don't think the referee had any intention of showing him a yellow card at that particular
0: time. There was another tackle on Kubasi that sent him doing gymnastics. No yellow card. You will not blame any fan for saying that the baseline for a yellow card for an Argentine player
1: is very high.
0: It's so high.
1: High.
0: And you will not
1: and
0: blame anybody.
1: An Argentine player will almost practically have nearly killed somebody before a yellow card.
0: Yesterday, at least, two yellow cards on that pitch. That day. Then after the game,
1: we saw. I believe FIFA should ban him for suspend him for a couple of games. He beat the hell out of
0: Gavi.
1: Gavi why not even play?
0: You know, Gavi likes all this.
1: I don't know what happened.
0: He was ragdolled.
1: No. FIFA must take drastic action against Paredes. That was really terrible. And this is the thing. This is why sometimes Argentina don't have that many fans that are not most of the fans of Argentina. If not for Lionel Messi, I don't think they will even support Argentina. Of course, they have that very dirty attitude. The way they play. The way they behave.
0: We saw it when Paraguay did it against France.
1: Yeah.
0: And everybody said no, that is not football.
1: It's not football.
2: So even this manner that
0: this
2: you
0: one,
2: saw last night.
0: This one was Pro Max.
2: Why were we just playing dirty football? No, you guys will not.
1: Football won. If Argentina had won that game last night, no, it would have been a crime against football. You play that way and you win the World Cup final. No. It was exactly what Argentina did in 1990 when they played against West Germany in the final. They were so negative and everything, and the same thing, they got a red card in that encounter, and the same thing happened last night. Really poor from Argentina. Guys, let's go on this break. When we return, we'll discuss more about the World Cup. We saw absolutely fantastic third place match, and then we'll look at the stars of the tournament, who won the individual awards.
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0: Sweden, who are world champions, beating Argentina 1-0 last night. Fantastic display from them, even though the final did not live up to the expectation that so many had. We expected the purest of football, but last night, honestly, it was just one team that wanted to play. The other team, they seem to be contented. It's like the pre-game plan was, let us contain them, get to extra time, get to penalties, and we can win. It's like they've admitted that, look, you cannot battle for possession with Spain, and maybe that's why Spain absolutely dominated that encounter. For Argentina, Enzo Fernandez, unfortunately for him, got a red card in the 93rd minute. He complained about the second yellow card, but when you're on a yellow card, you've got to be careful. You don't.
1: Especially when you got the first one for dissent.
0: Yeah, it was actually for dissent that he got the first yellow card. He made a tackle, the referee stopped play, did not issue him a yellow card, but he complained, and that's why the referee gave him a yellow card, and then he ran into that tackle. He felt the Spaniards overreacted, but that's exactly what Argentina would have done if it were the roles were reversed.
1: For me, I think that second yellow, there was a touch of misfortune about it, because the ball was there to be won.
0: Yeah.
1: You know, but the Spanish guy touched the ball first, and he just the follow through from but the first yellow card was purely his fault. You don't referees frown at dissent. That first yellow card shouldn't have been second. The second yellow deserved, and he walked off.
0: Okay, the final might not have been a spectacle, but the third place man, wow. So much for nobody wants to play the third place man. I thought Harry Kane was not even happy that he did not play that game. Kylian Mbappe scored 2 goals in that encounter, but the star was Bukayo Saka. Again, questions about why did Bukayo Saka not play a single minute in the semi-final against Argentina. He even had lip readers, they've caught Harry Kane saying, they were discussing after the game, and he was telling somebody that he wished they had played like this in the semi-final. So clearly, that's an indictment on Thomas Tuchel. It's like it was Tuchel who told them to play a particular way.
1: For me, I think it's a chicken and egg situation, in the sense that Thomas Tuchel is the coach. After getting 1-0 up, because I've watched that game again, and I still hold to my opinion, after they went 1-0 up, it was as if there was this panic from the English team. They started losing every duel. The ball kept coming again. And as the coach, you ask yourself, with my team losing every duel, every attacking duel, we are being put on the defensive every time, should I put in more attackers or help them prevent the goal? And he went for the latter. If you're in that situation too, you may do what Thomas Tuchel did, and that is what Jurgen Klopp was
0: saying. Even Donald Trump was mocking them that they played their best player in defense in Harry Kane. Harry Kane went to defend. So even somebody that does not follow football particularly well is telling you that, see your mistake. As a coach, I think the whole world knows that, look, you should have allowed some attacking players. So why did he now bring Marcus Rashford and Ivan Toney when they've considered the second goal?
1: Are we taking analysis from Donald Trump?
0: No, we're not taking analysis. I'm just telling you that. I'm telling you it was so glaring. They said it is how do they say that thing? It is visible to the blind. Yeah. So even if Donald Trump, who doesn't follow the ball, can see it, then come on, everybody can see that this was on Thomas Tuchel. You should have allowed some attacking players.
1: Yes, it's the decision, but at least you have to, you must take your cue from the players, and he took that cue. Maybe he overreacted and make poor substitutions, but you could see what he was trying to do. He was trying to help the team defend better. They were not after they went 1-0 up.
2: In world football, I don't think there's any team in the world, including this Spanish team that won the World Cup last night, that you have a player in Bukayo Saka and Marcus Rashford, both players on the flank.
0: My players, yes.
2: You have some doubt. Because the moment they launch that, both of them, they can run.
0: Yeah.
2: 1v1, they will cancel you. You know, personally, Rashford can hit the ball.
0: Mm-hmm.
2: So, if they had the opportunity that maybe they load the ball for
0: exactly.
2: Like what we
0: so,
2: saw.
0: So even if you are attacking, even if you are defending. I take you back to Barcelona versus Chelsea.
2: Chelsea 2012.
0: Champions League. Semi-final. 10 against 11. John Terry had been sent off. The coach made some. He had to fortify the defense and whatever. But he still kept. He took when he took off the Drogba. Who did he bring on?
2: Fernando Torres.
0: Yeah. He did not say, "Let me bring on a defender so that we can." They were losing 2-1 at that point. It was enough to take them to the final.
2: Yeah.
0: But because Barcelona kept attacking them. He brought on a striker. And you know what happened? Chelsea were defending. Yeah. But what happened? Ashley Cole kicked the ball out. If there had not been a striker there, that would not have been. Yes. But then Torres chased the ball, was 1-on-1, and he scored. So when you leave an outlet for, you know, attack, in this case, I think Bukayo Saka, because Harry Kane clearly was even being forced to come back and defend. Yes. So there was no outlet. So if Saka had been in that game, just one pass, Saka could have trouble Argentina. But Thomas Tuchel, honestly, I think he would look at that match, that third place match. Saka came on, scored 3 goals, a hat trick. The first English player to score a hat trick at the World Cup since Jeff Ross in 1966.
1: Four English players
0: that scored at the World Cup.
2: You could have scored more than 3 goals that particular.
0: And then
1: And
0: then Jude Bellingham came on and showed that he's a fantastic player the way
1: have to ask, though, in the first half.
0: Yeah.
1: I don't think the French. The attitude, especially were watching this Man City player, what's his name? This French boy, Ryan Cherki. If you watch him,
0: Ryan Cherki to me,
1: you watch him, you know that I think the French came into it when they saw, we could be embarrassed. Yeah. Here.
0: 4-0 in the first half.
1: 4-0 in the first half. That's when they knew that.
0: Yeah.
1: Yes. And we saw that capitulation again in the second half.
0: Mm.
1: It was almost 4-4 when you start losing every duel and
0: Michael Olise
1: kept coming back.
0: Credit to the young man. Michael Olise has now surpassed Pele.
1: Yeah.
0: He has seven assists in this tournament, but he cannot score a goal to save his life. I learned he was crying in the dressing room.
1: I saw the report.
0: He cost France the third place match, and the coach Didier Deschamps had to console him and everything. I don't understand how he missed. He missed 2 very good chances. So before England got their 5th goal, Bukayo Saka converted.
1: The French could have been leading.
0: But they missed so many chances. Mm. But Kylian Mbappe scored 2 goals, and that meant he got to 10 goals, and in particular, he's on 22 goals. 22 World Cup matches for Kylian Mbappe.
1: 3 World Cups.
0: 22 goals at 3 World Cups. Is he the greatest World Cup player ever?
1: I think if you call Cristiano Ronaldo Mr. Champions League, you have to call Mbappe Mr. World Cup.
0: Mm.
1: 3. You know, 3 World Cup. That is, if you look at it, you say 7, 8. That is 22 matches.
0: Mm.
1: 22 goals in 22 matches.
0: Yeah.
1: An average of 1 goal a game at the World Cup.
0: Mm.
1: You know, it just tells you how, you know, some players take a particular competition seriously when you just put FIFA.
0: Mm.
1: You know, Kylian Mbappe comes alive. And for me, I think it was very sad. It's sad in the sense that I would have hoped that Lionel Messi would take that record. You know, and maybe just retire with it.
0: Yeah.
1: And
0: maybe
1: he just went with the highest goals, oldest man to play in the final, and to score in a world. But Kylian Mbappe, for 2 World Cups now, we see this head-to-head battle between the both of them.
0: 1 goal, 8-7, and now 10-8.
1: Kylian Mbappe won both times.
0: Kylian Mbappe, I mean, that boy is just 3 World Cups. 22 goals. He's already won the World Cup, has finished second at the World Cup. He's a fantastic player when it comes to the World Cup. So we'll see how it continues. So Spain won, congratulations. Argentina second, England third. Now we come to the individual awards. Goalkeeper, I mean, no dispute here. Unai Simon, he considered just 1 goal the entire tournament. That is absolutely amazing. And he even created the record for the most clean sheets. Yeah, kept like seven clean sheets in 8 matches. That's
1: 90% phenomenal. 90% save percentage.
0: Yeah, that's phenomenal. The way he was able to perform. Young player of the tournament went to the defender Pau Cubase at just 19. Here and Lamine Yamal, they are 19 teenagers, so they became the fifth teenagers to play in the World Cup final. Then for the highest scorer, of course, no dispute, Kylian Mbappe. But the most valuable player of the tournament, it went to Rodri. I'm thinking Lionel Messi or Kylian Mbappe deserve that award. Maybe even Jude Bellingham. Rodri did not score a goal. Although, but I know, look, a defender can win. We saw Cannavaro win it in 2006. But is there no dispute here? Rodri absolutely deserved it.
1: I think Rodri deserves the award and he deserves another Ballon d'Or. See, there is this bias towards attackers. I'll give you an example, classic example. Lamine Yamal is 19. Pau Kubasi is 19. Have you watched that boy play? The way he passes the ball sometimes, very clean, very clean. As in, I lack words to qualify what that boy is doing at 19. But who gets all the hype?
2: Lamine
1: Yamal. You know, so the thing is that, yes, we can say without Spain, Spain can play. We saw that in his absence, Zubimendi did very well. Even when he went off yesterday, Zubimendi came in and, you know, plug and play. But the way Rodri controlled the game, controlled everything Spain did from starting of the tournament to the end, the way they he's the glue. Okay, yeah, we said that team is Spain is about the team, the collective, but the glue that holds everything together is Rodri. He may not be a goal

0: that did not come from the winning team. Lionel Messi, yes. The same thing that you're talking about.
1: 2018, we saw it.
0: Wait now. The same thing you're talking about Rodri doing for Spain. You could say Lionel Messi does it perhaps even more for Argentina. Mm-hmm. If Rodri was even substituted yesterday,
1: yes.
0: He was substituted in the World Cup final when they absolutely needed to win, but he was substituted and they still went on to win. But we know that if you substitute Lionel Messi or he doesn't play again, Argentina don't finish. Everybody will say, look, this match, forget it. Even the third group game that they played, he didn't start, but he came on, and we saw that when he came, he was still able to score. We could say the same thing for Kylian Mbappe and France. And I could even argue that, look at the English team, without Jude Bellingham in that team, you will say, look, this team, they will not go far.
1: So, round of 16 and quarterfinal.
0: Yeah, so is it because Kylian Mbappe did not win the competition, or is it because Lionel Messi did not win the competition, because Jude Bellingham did not win that, we say, oh, Rodri was the...
2: Honestly, I don't know what... congratulations to Rodrigo. I don't know what Kylian Mbappe we do at the World Cup for him to win the MVP. Yes, the 2022 World Cup, this guy scored that trick
1: in the final.
2: The final, and he won the golden boot. Well, I was not giving the award. Maybe, like Doctor said, maybe because they win the World Cup. This year again, this same guy, now he has set a new record. He's an all-time top scorer. You know, the highest goal scorer in this particular competition. It's been overlooked again. Then won the World Cup in 2018. He was the best young player. It was a revelation of that tournament. You know, they gave it to, Modric. Yeah. You know, so I don't know what. So, like, but for Rodrigo, I understand. These are unsung heroes. You know, in world football, we always concentrate like that. And say there's that bias, scoring the goals, goal contribution, and all that. But the likes of Rodri, they are doing a lot in world football, in their various teams. So, Rodrigo, they won the award, fine. They won

0: to people like we saw the Euros in 2004. They gave to the Greece captain Zakourakis. So
1: that was not even a conductor. It was a hard work.
0: They were look for somebody. Okay, let's just give it to this person.
1: But the thing is, three of them deserve. Four of them deserve it. Bellingham, Kylian, Messi, and Rodrigo. So if you give it to the winning team, come on.
2: Okay, all right. Let's leave football now and talk athletics. Our boy Kainsola Adai, we saw him beat the world champion Oblig Seville to win the 100 meters event at the London Diamond League over the weekend. Adai won the training race in 9.84 seconds to equal his national record. The 21-year-old also beat Seville with the same time of 9.84 seconds at the Prefontaine Classic earlier this month. And there was even a bit of showboating.
1: Do you know the reason for that look?
2: Why? Oh,
1: there was this banter online from the Jamaicans. You know, when Kwesi ran 9.84 on July 4th in Eugene, you know, they were saying that it's because both of them did not start side by side. Kwesi Sala was on lane 4, Oblig Seville was on lane 7. You know, and you know, then I said, okay, since that you are saying that it's not,

0: And I understand the sentiment. Mm. You know, there is this way that athletes, when they're running side by side, they take cue from each other, you know, and they, you know, they push each other to the finish line. Okay.
1: For me, that's just being a sore loser.
0: That's been a sore loser.
1: It doesn't, even if you start in lane one, your biggest rival is in lane eight. If you want to run to win, run to
0: win. It's 100 meters, just a straight line. And the organizer said, okay, since you are saying they did not start, I said, okay, let's put them side by side.
1: Mm.
0: They put them side by side, 9.84 again. Mm. So any of that, so Koisola was like,
1: yeah.
0: What do you want to talk now?
1: Uh-huh.
0: So,
1: and that's fantastic for me. And look, if our star can beat the world champion, he can become the world champion. He can become the Olympic champion. I hope he gets that confidence and that mentality now that I can beat anybody in the world.
0: That is what you see. The Nigerian athletes, I don't understand. You see all of them in preparation before the big tournaments. Mm. You see them doing very well. When it gets to that, I'm sorry to say, but I will not be surprised if Oblique Sevilla said he's not coming to the Commonwealth. And even he came, I will not be surprised if Oblique Sevilla beat him at that Commonwealth competition. When he gets to the big tournament, it's not as if Koinsella doesn't have the ability. 9.84 is very good. It means that if he continues, he can even go under 9.8. But when he gets to the big tournament, we don't do it. I wonder why.
2: That's what I see today. I'm still surprised that Tobi Amusin be finishing the top three at the last Olympics in Paris.
0: That's what
2: I'm saying. Surprised.
1: Okay, let's go to the UFC over the weekend. I think it was in Oklahoma. We saw
0: Oklahoma City.
1: Our own Kamaru, the Nigerian Nightmare, Usman, take on the South African Dricus Stilnox Du Plessis, and it was Du Plessis that won unanimous decision, a victory for him. However, Kamaru Usman, he did not say he didn't deserve to lose, but he was questioning why one judge would score it 50-45. So this is how it's done in the UFC. Every round, the winner gets 10 points, the loser gets 9. That's how they do it. So if a judge says one fighter had 50-45, it means that in his opinion, the fighter won every round in that fight. So that is when you say 10, that's 50. Then 9, that's 45. Yeah, so Kamaru was not happy with that particular judge. So what match did you watch? I clearly won some rounds, and I thought round three. Even that round five for me, he finished the stronger. That normally sticks with the judges. He was almost knocking out we saw him running away, so it looked like Kamaru was now almost knocking him out in that encounter. But Dricus Du Plessis dominated. We saw his side really came into play, and Kamaru, well, he was asked the question, you are 39 now. It's like he's still thinks he has a future in the UFC, because Joe Rogan asked him, is it that you will continue in middleweight or you go back to your natural weight, which is welterweight?
0: You know, there was a time I was even calling for Islam Makhachev. You know, before he
1: said he wanted Makhachev.
0: Yeah. So he was there.
1: No, but I think Makhachev would be a good fight for him, because Makhachev, you remember, Makhachev is lightweight, stepped up to middleweight. Yeah. Kamaru is natural middleweight. Mm. Welterweight. So Makhachev is now in the welterweight. So we'll see how it goes.
0: Yeah, for me, I think the fight went how I thought it would go. You know, with Dricus Du Plessis pressuring for those fifth rounds, and I don't think Kamaru would have able to take that at 39. I said it on Saturday that it's going to be a unanimous decision win, and it was. Dricus Du Plessis just had to do the easy route to win for him. He took it and he executed to perfection, and he won. Deserved win for me.
1: Okay, let's talk Formula One now. We saw the Belgian Grand Prix over the weekend, and Kimi Antonelli, the young man of Mercedes, man, that boy is doing great. He became the first driver in 5 years to start from pole to finish on the Belgian Grand Prix at Spa, Fracochamps. He's now 45 points clear of Lewis Hamilton. Lewis Hamilton too has done well in this season. Yeah. He's just 45 points behind the leader. So we had Antonelli winning. Charles Leclerc was second. Max Verstappen third, and Lewis Hamilton finishing fourth. Oscar Piastri was fifth. But for George Russell, things are not going well for him at all, and he did not even finish. Yeah, so Antonelli leads the championship standing with 204 points, followed by Hamilton 159. Russell is third on 154, Leclerc fourth on 126, and Norris fifth on 103 points.
0: For me, I think this Belgian Grand Prix win for Kimi Antonelli showed that he is a very, very mature driver. I think the way he ran this race, very, very mature. And again, perfect race strategy from Mercedes. The best win, title wins for Mercedes, you know, when you look at the races that they ran in that season, you see perfect strategy. He started from pole, and I think before the 8th or the 9th lap, he was passed by Leclerc. He did not panic. He just stayed in touching distance of Leclerc, and he was managing his tires very well, just kept in distance of Leclerc, and with 10 laps to go, he passed Leclerc. And from there, the way he just managed the race was so perfect. We know the Belgian the race course at the Spa-Francorchamps has a section of it that is straight, and when you talk about straight line pace, the Mercedes have it. It's very ironically, George Russell is complaining about the speed of his car, and I was laughing. I'm asking, you and Kimi Antonelli are the same
1: car.
0: Why are you complaining about the speed of your car? And he was very unlucky because there was this collision with Lewis Hamilton that, he did not finish. So for Kimi Antonelli, he has breathing space now. I think if he maintains consistent podium finishes,
1: He'll
0: be champion, because other drivers will take points off themselves. Mm-hmm. Just finish first to third every race, he'll be champion, the youngest ever.
1: Okay, let's look at what happened in golf. We had the Open Championship, and it was Ryan Fox of New Zealand who was able to win this. So, say congratulations to him. I think he finished on 10 under to win this. Okay, let's look at the messages.
2: Good morning, Sports Guru. The Mayfield won the tournament. Kudos to the Spanish team. The 6 second rule to get the ball back was key to their man marking and pressing off the ball. I must also give Argentina credit for being able to hold the Spanish team for that long.
0: Yeah.
2: Rodri, a player, if it is like when they talk, he wins the Ballon d'Or. Nice show from Wise One. Good morning, Sports Lord. Kimbrain, not everybody wants Messi to win. His tears is our joy. In fact, I'm the happiest man on earth right now. The joy was too much. The Argentina players were too rough, rugged, and lack manner of approach. They should be sanctioned. Spain really deal with them. Bright from Otwa. Good morning, guys. Ironically, the boy from Valencia, Ferran Torres, becomes the first such player to score a goal in the World Cup final since Mario Götze for Germany in extra time in Rio de Janeiro in 2014.
0: And that was his first goal.
2: Guess who the opponent was? As for the former world champions, I think they will struggle going forward, because if Messi is off duty, then the entire team is off duty. Massive congrats to Spain and my Arsenal boys, Osaigi from Saplego.
1: To be easy to say, well, they need to get another Messi, but you can't get another Messi until maybe 50 years time, because players like Messi don't come
0: every now and then.
1: It's not even once in a generation, it's several generations before you get it. I think Argentina have even been lucky after Maradona,
0: or once in a
1: if Maradona had CBL, Maradona would be like 65 or 66. Yeah, so it would have meant that, because they were even the same kind of, you know, Maradona even called Messi at the 2010 World Cup. So I think Argentina have been so lucky to have Maradona and Messi. You could, as the same generation, watch Maradona, then still watch Messi. Otherwise, it would be like you have to, it is people who live in the next 20 years that ought to have seen somebody like Lionel Messi in a country.
2: Yeah, and for Argentina, they are so lucky. Argentina is the only country in the world that has two major players that are hot for the greatest, debate for the greatest of all time.
0: Mm-hmm.
2: Maradona and Lionel Messi. Mm-hmm. Ambassador Disciple from New Guinea. Good morning, Dr. Danny Asanero. Congratulations to Spain. Congratulations to the 8 Barcelona players in the squad. Spain clearly the better side last night and the best team in the tournament. Once again, Barcelona players delivering the World Cup for Spain. What did Danny said again the other day regarding the stats surrounding Spain and the World Cup? Exciting season predicted ahead for Barcelona. Lionel Messi, why are you crying? You are a world champion. You are the greatest footballer of all time. Chin up, my goat. Let the new generation take over. Visca Barcelona.
1: It's painful, you know, when you lose. I saw Maradona the same thing, like, oh, but you won the World Cup in 1986. You are the greatest footballer of that time and everything. But he was crying. You could see the pain. Even though they did not play well, though, it's not like they played, it was on penalties, or they did not play well at all. Argentina did not deserve to win that 1990 World Cup, but Maradona was crying. So it's very painful, and this is why, you know, when you know that these guys are really passionate about trying to help their team win.
2: Good answers. Even after Messi lost yesterday, I'm still not happy knowing my goal doesn't have a World Cup to his name. I beg, how now go take console me? Anyways, I'm back from Mr. Wasu. Good morning, Sport Kings. What a one-sided final I watched yesterday. Only at 20 minutes, no shot on target. This Spanish team just keep getting better. Men and women, FIFA World Champion. Doctor, your friend Trump don't want to leave during the trophy lifting. Congrats to Spain, deserved champion, Sammy.
1: Yeah, I actually like that too. I like that from Trump.
2: Yeah.
1: It shows that he's there, and he was very playful with the players and everything.
0: We saw him and James.
1: Yeah, the same thing he did. He didn't want to leave. Even when if you see Rodri Delane lifting the trophy, Oga come on for road now. But he wanted to be part of it. Even the FIFA president then went to him and said, we need to leave. I like that with Trump.
2: Good morning, Oga Ibra. If I give you money now between Kubasi and Saliba, who you go buy? And also, somebody say nobody from Spain deserves to win Ballon d'Or. Kes from Aduawa.
1: Who said nobody from Spain deserves to win Ballon d'Or?
2: No, it's not referring to us.
1: Oh, okay.
2: Good morning, men of sports. Congratulations to the Spanish players for shaming all the in-mannered Argentina players, FIFA and Infantino. It takes discipline to overcome the corruption, double standards, and inconsistencies that have deviled the organization called FIFA. Masareo from Ubo. Good morning, Sport Native Doctors. This is extremely long.
1: Last one. Just shorten it so that we can.
2: Good morning, Sports Advocate Generals. Congratulations to Spain for winning the World Cup yesterday. Well-deserved victory indeed. A masterpiece for the entire Spanish team. Baba Rodrigo, a trolley for you. Man City FC, make sure you hold him very tight. Spanish coach, well done, great man. You have won everything football has to offer. Keep the good job. Regards, and I will stop saying.
1: Well, Rodri said he will discuss his future after the World Cup. And the way he performed last night, I will not be surprised if Real Madrid said, oh boy, come home. So my Real Madrid would not be happy that they didn't have any player at the start of the tournament. Right now they have Cucurella.
0: Cucurella is a Chelsea
2: player.
1: He goes to Chelsea, so he's a Chelsea player won it. All right, guys, we'll see you at 4 p.m. on a fresh edition of well, this time we'll be talking football and Balls of Fire. But before we go, time to blow the final whistle.
0: Ultimately, the goal belongs to 47 million people, not just for me or the 26 players. It was written in the stars that we will win far away from our people, yet we made them feel as close as possible. It's a huge sense of relief. I faced a lot of criticism during the World Cup, but destiny is written. Thank God, who always gives me the strength to keep going. Spanish forward Ferran Torres says his World Cup winning goal for Spain on Sunday belonged to the whole of Spain. And that's the final whistle on Sport Fiesta this morning.
1: All right, that packet. We'll see you guys at 4 p.m. I'm Sally Ibrahim. Many thanks to Nero and Danny for doing this with me. Up next is KU News Update, and after that, Dialogue. Bye-bye.
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2: Good morning and welcome to KUFM's News Update on the hour. I am Gloria Vitalis. President Bola Tinubu has called on other African countries to lend their voices to unanimously condemn the ongoing Afrophobic attacks, also known as xenophobia, in South Africa. The president made the call on Sunday while speaking in Freetown, Sierra Leone, during the 69th ordinary session of the ECOWAS Authority of Heads of State and Government, where he was represented by Vice President Kashim Shettima. He said that a united voice would send clear message to that southern African country that such intolerance is absolutely not acceptable under any form. Nigeria Labour Congress has expressed its preparedness for a major national struggle for a comprehensive review of the national minimum wage. NLC President Comrade Joe Ajaero hinted at this while making his remarks at the commissioning of the Comrade Godwin Abumisi Pensioners Legacy House and Multi-Purpose Hall in Abuja. Ajaero said it is no longer acceptable to discuss the welfare of workers without also discussing the welfare of those who have completed their active years of service. Moving on, the Nigeria Electricity Regulatory Commission NERC Chairman Dr. Musiliu Oseni has joined the Minister of Power, Chief Joseph Tegbe, to call for harmony in the multi-tier electricity market. Oseni said that Nigerians are less concerned with which institution regulates the sector or formulates policy and are more interested in reliable, uninterrupted electricity supply. The NERC chairman urged all actors in the emerging multi-tier electricity market to sustain dialogue, strengthen cooperation, and remain focused on delivering improved outcomes for electricity consumers. Finally, the National Drug Law Enforcement Agency, NDLEA, has intercepted 1.63 million pills of tramadol concealed in specially fabricated compartments of two articulated trucks, according to a statement by the Director of Media and Advocacy, Femi Babafemi, on Sunday. The intelligence-led operation followed the seizure of 558,900 tramadol pills recovered from a truck on the same route barely a week earlier, bringing the total number of tramadol pills intercepted from the syndicate in recent operations to more than 2.18 million. And that's KUFM's news update on the hour. I am Gloria Vitalis, say thanks for listening. Good morning.
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1: Well, we were here last week, and we are here now. What they have announced in terms of the amount of 70,000 happen to be where we are now. So now, but the good thing about it is that we will not wait for another 5 years to come and review, rather than accepting on a figure that you wait for 5 years. It's like you have to now negotiate even two times within 5 years with a view to going up. That is one of the reasons, you know, why we decided to reach where we are today, because of the proviso that, you know, you can review in the next 3 years. The other one, we came with other issues in the basket, like the issue of SANU, NASU and others, especially with that front by the Commission of Police, FCT. We brought it to Mr. President and talked on the need, you know, for that matter to be addressed. And magnanimously, he asked the agencies concerned to work out.

0: morning and welcome to the Monday morning edition of Dialogue. It's live on KU 92.7. My name is Gloria Vitalis.
1: Yeah, and I'm Benjamin Kadri. Good morning.
0: Yes, the voice excerpt it played was from, I would say, 2 years ago. Almost exactly 2 years ago, when the Labour had agreed on the 70,000 naira minimum wage with the federal government, with the proviso that rather than discussing or changing the minimum wage every 5 years, it would now be negotiated every 3 years. Because right now, the Nigerian Labour Congress have come out to disclose that they are gearing up for a heated arrangement, or they are preparing to have a very strong, a major national struggle to review Nigeria's minimum wage.
1: So they are war ready.
0: They are war ready. Now, this time around, Labour says they will not only be negotiating for a minimum wage review, but they would also ask for a national pension minimum wage. Now, recall that the last time that we had conversations around minimum wage was in 2024. So come 2027, we should gear up towards having another conversation about whether or not the minimum wage should be increased. Now, the national president of the Labour Congress disclosed this at the commissioning of the Comrade Godwin Abumisi Pensioners Legacy House and Multipurpose Hall in Abuja. Now, he went on to say that it is not right for people who have spent their active years in service not to have a minimum pension that they should go home with. He said it is described as historical justice that men and women who have devoted their youth, their strength and productive years to the service should be condemned to live below the productive year service, not to have a mini pension that they go with. He said it is described as history justice that men, women who have voted

0: moving forward. Well, first today on the program, we shall be talking about the process, the outcome and outcome of the just concluded Nigerian Bar Association elections. The NBA over the weekend elected Oyekasola Badejo Okusanya as its 33rd president, making her the second female president in its 66-year-old history. Badejo Oyekasola polled 12,313 votes to defeat her closest rival, Latif Omoyemi Akangbe. However, the elections was not won without irregularities, as there were reports of low turnout, late commencement of polls, allegations of lack of transparency, allegations of irregularities, technical problems, amongst others. But we have seen the NBA president-elect come out to speak on some of these allegations, and this was her comment.
1: It's not very pleasant to imagine that people think that unless an election is rigged in my favor, I can't win an election, so that's not very pleasant. But on a serious note, you know, unfortunately, we've had a trust deficit in the association with regards to our election. Whether right or wrong, perception is reality. So there's a perception that the elections are rigged. And so to that extent, that trust deficit needs to be dealt with. Now, as for this election cycle, I'm grateful for the scrutiny that it came under. Because right-thinking individuals will understand that this election cycle could not have come under this much scrutiny and yet be compromised. So I can beat my chest, and I have said that if need be, I'll subject myself to a post-election audit, because I also have no desire for my win to be delegitimized in any way. I think what we need to do as a bar is come together and have an honest conversation about how we want to conduct our elections in a way that engenders the most confidence for the most people. Something that we actually talk about and devise a means by which our electoral process will be respected.
0: All right, that was the NBA president-elect Oyekasola Badejo Okusanya when she spoke, reacting to allegations that the elections were rigged and voters had faced inconsistencies or irregularities. Now, let me paint a broader picture. On the report of low turnouts, compared to the 2024 election, over 40,000 people had voted. But this election had a turnout of about 26,184. Now, on the allegations of on the reports that the process had faced late commencement, some lawyers had said that voting was supposed to commence at about past midnight, 12 a.m. on Saturday, but they were unable to vote until about 7:35 a.m. already. Even one of the contestant in that election said he was unable to cast his vote at the time he wanted to cast his vote. Some people were saying they were receiving OTPs. The OTPs were not checked. They were not approved and all of that. So we'll be talking about this with a lawyer this morning on the program.
2: Yes, this goes a long way to show the desperation in our system of leadership, or a system that produces leaders within key associations and key institutions. This goes a long way to determine the credibility of most of the time of leadership administration within all of these spaces. And this is sort of like a wake-up call talking about the cyber attack during the NBA elections. It's a wake-up call to the transparency and accountability within the process of how we produce many of our leaders or people to take up roles in key positions in the country. So the NBA, of course, we're not important. The NBA is in its advocacy, in its contribution towards nation building, fairness, justice, and a host of things. So we pray for an NBA that can be solid enough to go against a system that has shown serious rot, like the one, like our country. So it's sometimes not so nice when we speak about these things, because you want to say I'm Nigerian, and that should market my country the way it should be.

0: So the need for us to have a system that scrutinizes many of these discrepancies within these places and these corridors is very eminent. And the NPA, as we know it, stands in a very good position to scrutinize many of these challenges Nigerians are facing in the hands of people occupying public offices. So now, so we want to see that this new administration goes further to address all the outlying challenges even the NBA in its role and mandate has at the moment, and how to address many of these so the NBA can actually be solid enough to take its stand against, you know, holding accountable many of all these discrepancies within these spaces of government, you know, and many public and private sectors that runs or that are like the fulcrums of the economy. So, yes, that said, I think that's way to go.
1: All right, first to introduce our guest, Mr. Barrister Andrew Bello, to help us talk about the elections, his thoughts, the process, the outcome, and the priorities, what he thinks should be the priority of the president-elect. He will be joining us after this short break. Stay with us.
2: It's not very pleasant to imagine that people think that unless an election is rigged in my favor, I can't win an election, so that's not very pleasant. But on a serious note, you know, unfortunately, we've had a trust deficit in the association with regards to our election, whether right or wrong. Perception is reality. So there's a perception that the elections are rigged. And to that extent, that trust deficit needs to be dealt with. Now, as for this election cycle, I'm grateful.
1: Welcome back to Dialogue on KU 92.7. Joining us now via phone is Barrister Andrew Bello. Good morning, Barrister. It's great to have you on the program this morning.
3: Good morning, Gloria. It's good to be with you on this program again. It's under new week.
1: Indeed. Happy new week.
3: Thank you very much. We're fine.
1: All right. Let's begin by asking your thoughts on the election, the process, and the outcome. Even as the conduct of the election was a matter before the court, it was only on Thursday that the NBA had affirmed that it would proceed with the election on Saturday. What are your thoughts so far?
3: Okay. Good morning again. The thing is this. That election had a lot of questions attached to it, even before the elections. The election eventually held on Saturday. Even before that day, the Attorney General Federation in some part had said they should stand down the election. Then there were matters in court trying to stop the election from holding. But I must say this is not the first time we are having elections. Even while there are issues in court pending trying to stop the election, this is not the first time. NBA unfortunately has not been able to get past or go get above or go beyond having small chemistry before elections. It's unfortunate that we keep having this challenge of our election system before elections, during the election, even after the elections. But that's what we find out. That's what we find ourselves. There were actually matters in court. The Attorney General of the election had written to the NBA to stop the election since there were matters in court that to decide them first. But for some reason, the elections failed.
1: So do you think that the matters in court had affected the outcome of the process in one way or the other?
3: The reason it has been like, the reason they went on is because it has always been the practice. Even when some people go to court to try to stop the election, once the NEC decides that the election will hold, the election will hold, and NEC had an emergency meeting on Thursday and said the election should go ahead, and the elections went ahead.
1: All right. Now, moving forward, the president-elect of the Nigerian Bar Association, Oyinkansola Badejo Olusoya, she emerged, but not without some comments or allegations of irregularities from some of her contestants. They said they faced technical irregularities. There was also the report of low voter turnout. There was also the challenge of people not even having access, or I would say voter disenfranchisement during the process. I mean, I want to ask this direct question. Did you vote during the election? What was your experience? How would you rate the overall performance?
3: Yeah, thank you very much. Luckily for me, I was one of those who was eager to vote. So as soon as the server opened up, or the reporter now opened, and I was able to vote. But not long after I voted, less than 1 hour thereafter, That is who tried to vote. I have different.
1: When did you vote?
3: I voted at about 9 a.m., at about 9:10. Not between 9 and 10 or so, I forget that I was able to. I stored my voter receipt, because the one you vote, they send you your receipt. I stored the receipt. And not long after, others who tried, my colleagues from the same class, the judge of the couldn't vote. Then there was an entire class, according to the Latif Akandwesi, and who himself couldn't vote. He's a candidate that couldn't vote. According to him, the class of 2025 couldn't vote at all. Then there were so many other persons that I knew who couldn't vote, different classes. So we didn't cut across the classes and segments. It's sad that we talk about universal suffrage, because the whole essence of this electronic voting was to secure universal suffrage of lawyers, that every lawyer should be able, every qualified lawyer should be able to vote. Unfortunately, that is not what we are seeing. That's not what happened here.
1: So what do you think was the problem behind the technical glitches or problems?
3: Okay, I listened to Alpha Mochigwe this morning. He was saying that there were reasons. The reasons for the failure of the electronics is one, the service provider was arrested 2 days to the election. Then, apart from that, there were cyber attacks. There were a lot of cyber attacks on their platform. They have not arrested anybody anyway. So I don't know. It's not that we make allegations that we cannot back up. When you say you had cyber attacks, you should be able to also say, we've tracked the attack back to these persons and we have arrested them. But today, thank you, has not arrested, they have not made move to arrest anybody who attacked their server. I think it's time we come out plainly and speak plainly to ourselves. Because this is not the first time we're having this issue of voters complaining about the electronic system. This will be the first time voters couldn't vote, yes. Well, even before this time, 4 years ago, White Media emerged through a process of similar nature. And in that election, some persons complained that the vote count did not reflect the votes as they saw on ground. Last 2 years, after White Media emerged, the same complaint came up that people who clearly had majority lead on the ground, or from the feelers on the ground, didn't even get half the votes from the results that's coming from the electronic server. So we had thought that by now that issue would have been addressed, because all the candidates who lost have always complained about this, that they don't think that what is being voted is what is being recorded. They feel like, somebody has also put out this morning, I saw it online, that the results that you are seeing are already pre-prepared results that they did not reflect what happened that day. Whether it is true or false, I wouldn't be able to say, but there are all these allegations have been there for the past 4 years. People have always complained that the results that are coming out from the server, the portals, are not the same results that were scored on there. I think NBA ought to have manipulated or metamorphosed from this process of total electronic reliance. Because if you're total reliance on electronic, I just vote in my room. I don't have any way of verifying whether my vote actually got there. I only see a message that says, oh, you have successfully voted. Thank you. That's all. There's no way I can actually confirm if my vote was counted. I think it's time we get back to the Nigerian type of voting, the type that INEC has built. That even though INEC, when they saw how good it was, they themselves refused to use it. This IRS kind of voting. Let everybody vote at their branch office. Physical voting. The way you vote in polling units, let everybody go to the branch office on the day of election, vote physically. When you count the votes, everybody will stand, they will count votes. When they count these votes, they will now publish it in results. Openly, everybody will stand. They will now send it to the server, the way IRF is. It will be sent. So I already know that I voted. This is my vote. I'm seeing it physically. It's not the case of somebody is telling me what electronic says, because as of today now, I cannot tell if what I actually voted is actually, what if we are just putting what a basket, that my vote is just going to another useless server that's not being used, and they already have the one they want to use somewhere. So these questions have been asked severally. They are just not to trust the system. Trust the system. The over time, the system, some persons have questioned that the system is not giving them what they put inside. So to avoid that question, meetings that it's high time we get to a system where we go to the Nigerian system that even the INEC is running away from, because it's too good. the one where everybody will stand and defend their vote. As we vote here, we already know the result before we leave the voting center. All of us know that, oh, these are the results that came from Benin branch. Those who vote in Ekpoma branch, they know their results. The snap is sent to the server. So it must be exactly what you see on ground that will be on the server. That one, it will be almost impossible to question. And it will also be impossible for you to say they couldn't vote because of OTP. Because the questions that came up this last one were also, thank God that pharmaceutical itself admitted that this is the voter turnout this time was less than voter turnout in the last four elections. So it means a lot of places were disenfranchised. They didn't allow them to vote. It's not that they didn't want to vote. Don't forget that each year we have more lawyers coming in. The number of lawyers that were called to bar this time were more than three times the number of lawyers that were called to bar in my case. So if you now look at increments of lawyers every year, and with all that you are now having lesser voter turnout, then clearly something is wrong somewhere. That's not how it should be at all. Okay. What it simply means is that the electronic voting system has failed. We should leave it completely. We can't trust the electronic voting system. Me, I don't trust it personally.
0: Okay.
3: We should go to the Nigerian IRF system. Let's use that.
0: Fantastic. Sadly, it's sad to see that a profession an institution like this. That lots has been accorded to when it comes to honor, and of course the role it plays in representation will be seen in this kind of situation, especially in an election. They should be, one will expect the NBA should be in a position to scrutinize this kind of processes when it's done elsewhere. So now let's look at some of the expectations of this new leadership as regards reforms, because you've laid down things that should be done that should be more appropriate and more justifiable than what we had in the last NBA elections. Now, the NBA, for one, there are some signs the NBA expected to take responsibility for, especially as concerns the profession. Now, let me list a few of them, Barrister. One is the unity of the legal profession as a whole, and to modernize the NBA operations, and improve lawyers' welfare. Lawyers have been clamoring for that, and that to promote judicial reforms, defend constitutional democracy, and of course public trust, strengthen public trust, enhance digital legal practice, and deepen continuing legal education, build stronger international legal partnerships in the midst of a host of other things. Now, in this regard, let me just ask from this perspective. Did the cyber attack expose weakness in the NBA's electoral system? And while at that, should the election process undergo independent cybersecurity audits before future polls to just establish credibility on the part of the NBA? Because the NBA actually are the ones advocating for the kind of challenges and malpractices that are alleged.
3: Okay, thank you very much. Firstly, that part when you talk about electoral audit, just leave that one. It's a waste of our public funds. We don't, there is no time we have done any audit in this country that has given us anything. So it's of no use talking about audit. What we should be talking of is listening to the complaints, genuine complaints of the opposing, those who contested and lost their complaints. There are even other lawyers who couldn't vote. Listen to why they couldn't vote, so that we can see how we can best deal with these issues. If we go back and start looking to the rearview mirror and say, let's audit the voters, the vote count, we'll spend the next 1 year auditing vote count and we won't make any progress as a association. So there's no need auditing anything. Rather, let's think of how to improve the future vote. Then coming to the issues you talked about, the objectives of the NBA, which you listed just now, very noble objectives. Unfortunately, the NBA has not been that body in a long while. It has not been that body. I think we have chicken-cowed in many ways. We have cowed in many ways to public authorities, which shouldn't be. You go to police station today, and you see lawyers, very senior lawyers, dropping their phone at the gate, and you keep telling them, even when the court has ruled clearly that you cannot do so. The last time I was at the police station, I told them I would drop my phone. when they refused to allow me in, we had a serious altercation. Eventually, the IPO of the matter I came from had to come and meet me outside there. I would leave the case outside. I said, I won't drop my phone. That one is certain, and I did not, but we had to do the case outside there, which is quite unfortunate that NBA has not been able to position itself as a body to stand. That when they stand, they defend the rule of law. Because the whole essence of the NBA is to defend the rule of law. If the NBA is fit at a point where you will see civil society people, very dark man will go into any police station, even the fourth headquarter, which is telephone, his full force will be with him, everything about him they won't touch. Then a lawyer will travel from here to Abuja to go and do a matter, they will tell you drop your phone at the gate. You will go to state here, they will tell you drop your phone at the gate. I went one time with this civil society people, I respect them too, and we went to police station. I was there for a different matter, they came for a different matter. We were to enter the building, they told me to drop my phone. I dropped, that was there when I was quite young anyway. Civil society people, as many as they were, no one was even stopped at the gate, let alone told to drop phone at the gate. That's how low the NBA has sank in the eyes of public institutions. They've not seen the NBA as a force. Even the judiciary, that the NBA is supposed to checkmate and ensure integrity for the individual, according to what you heard just now. It's also there. We don't get the regard we ought to get from judicial staff. Judicial staff treat lawyers as if so there's so much that we need to do as a body, which we have not done. I would say they were asking how far was he going this morning, what was his major achievement. He couldn't list anything as far as because I was just rambling here and there. I would think that any new chairman that will come in, why did Olu will get the kind of support he got in 2020 to 2022 when he was NBA being chairman, the kind of public ovation he got? Because he stood for lawyers and he gave the NBA a high level of confidence then. That, of course, has been since been washed away by those who came after him. You know, I remember I was traveling up near Uchi Road when I had an altercation with policemen when they were doing the wrong thing. I called him. He told me to give the IPO the phone number, the phone. I did. The man was, not IPO, the man in charge there. The person was misbehaving. He told him on phone, he said, if I have to drive down and meet you, and he was ready to come. You know, he told me to describe where we were. I had to tell him, don't worry, we have settled the matter. That is how a chairman of the bar operates. And that's how the bar should operate. The bar must have the mechanism to be able to react to because the kind of indiscipline and corruption that is in public office in this country requires immediate attention. Not the time they say, go and write a petition, go and wait for the CP approval. No, it's not that time. Right. The kind of attention that the NBA needs to give to issues must be immediate and ready.
1: All right. Now, I need a 1-minute response to this. To the allegations of rigging and irregularities that plagued the election, the NBA president-elect said the trust deficit within the NBA needs to be dealt with. She says there cannot be much scrutiny on this election and the election would still be compromised. What are your thoughts in about a minute or less before we wrap up?
3: Okay, thank you very much. I listened to her also. She said there's a reason the back rear view mirror is by far smaller than the front dashboard. So you look at your front, you look at the front more than you look at your back. Integrity of the NBA and all these processes should not be counted upon what has been done already. That what has been done has been done. Let's do that one. That's where I believe we can make progress. Now that she is there, what is she going to do to make sure that the next one does not look like what where he's coming from? Like, yeah, when he came into power, he admitted and considered that, the process that brought me in was fraught with irregularity and I cannot allow it to remain. And he considered a panel to make big changes for the next election. Unfortunately, he was not allowed to see that process better. But at least he admitted that the process that brought him in was fraught with irregularity and needed to be checked. That is where we need to get to. This manager ought to admit that the president that brought her in has problems. That's the truth. Many people couldn't vote. I know a lot of persons couldn't vote in this November.
1: All right.
3: I know many all over the federation. Accept that there's an error. Accept it first.
1: All right.
3: Work out a way to make sure that it doesn't happen again.
1: All right. Thank you very much, Barrister Andrew Bello, for lending your thoughts to this conversation. We hope the very best for the NBA.
3: Okay,
1: it's a pleasure. All
0: right, have a great day. All right, so we'll take a quick break. When we get back, we're going straight to what we have next on Conversation right here. I'll be talking to another guest. Stay with us.
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0: All right, join us via telephone right now to take a look at the NLC issue on the minimum wage. The NLC president, George Iro, says they're battle ready for major national struggle. That's Nigeria Labour Congress. Can Nigeria afford a wage increase amid economic hardship at this time? How realistic is this stand and call by the NLC president? So join us to take a deeper look into it. It's Mr. Ibrahim Momo as he joins us via telephone. Good morning, Mr. Ibrahim.
5: Good morning, Benjamin. Good morning, Gloria. Good morning, Nigerians. It's a pleasure to be on the show.
0: It's a pleasure to have you as usual. Mr. Ibrahim, let's delve into it. George Iro had a lot to say about the welfare of workers and, of course, went further to establish the need for pensioners to be a part of this consideration and, of course, a strong affiliate of the Nigeria Labour Congress in this regard. So now, what has, in your position, what has the NLC... why has the NLC adopted such a strong stance on the issue of minimum wage, in your thoughts?
5: Well, I think it is because of prevailing economic realities. You see a situation whereby inflation, annual inflation, is hovering around 26%. Inflation whereby the value of the naira has depreciated by over 400%. Before this current administration, the naira was around 400 plus, and today, even with the improvement I've made, it's around 1,400 or just a little bit under. And so, if you look at those realities, you know, even though we have had a minimum wage increase, it does not it's not commensurate with the inflationary trends, nor the depreciated value of the naira. So I think that's what is guiding the NLC. More so that the statement was made during the commissioning of the National Union of Pensioners Secretariat.
0: Right.
5: That's on that category of persons, of former workers who have suffered immensely, you know, even after giving their all, you know, to the public service.
0: Mm. Now, considering the stance of the government, especially as concerns the economy and, of course, in the pace and process of our recovery, according to the government and its policies laid down, some people tell you, since the assumption of office, that everything that has been said as regards trying to cushion the effect for the reforms made, which they say is inevitable if we will have to start looking at the trajectory of progress. So now, we've seen a lot of... promises made by the government to act on certain things to alleviate the pressure of the reforms on the economy. Now, we've seen a lot of them not met. The CNG buses promised people to cushion the effect of transportation when subsidy was removed. We've seen constant promises of palliatives and, of course, programs to alleviate the poor. I don't think it has really taken the desired effect considering the kind of reforms on ground. Now, when we take a look at it from that perspective, do you think in Joe Ajaero's warning, I don't want to call it a threat, do you see a national industrial action inevitable in that regard? And some people will say Joe Ajaero is probably politically compromised. That's what you start hearing when people want to start putting politics into this kind of talks. Now, in that regard, do you think there could be some political motivation to this? And but you want to consider the part of the government as well, where the First Lady seemed to have exposed the fact that the government is pressured up in trying to alleviate the poor in its mission. So now, taking a look at it from all this perspective, first question is, do you see this national industrial action inevitable, considering the situation of things and the call and the demand for a new minimum wage review, the new minimum wage review, and of course, pensioners review, all hinged in the state of the economy?
5: Well, I think the issue is the premise for the call for a proposed industrial action. The question is, have the policies of this government, have it led to better quality of life and standard of living for the Nigerian worker? The answer is a resounding no. So the premise is a valid one. You know, if I speak to the fact that whether it's compromised politically, whether it's just grandstanding, but the premise on which these statements are made or these claims are propagated are valid. When it comes to food, what is the situation of food inflation? Can the salary of an average, some thousand naira or some 5,000 naira that they are paying as minimum wage, can it feed a family for 30 days? The family of six, the breadwinner, any 5,000 naira or 70,000 naira, can it feed even in himself? If he has to eat on the average, maybe 1,200, 1,500 naira a day, that would be around 4,000 to 4,500 a day. With 4,000 naira a day, in 30 days, that should be 120,000 naira. So a man who earns 70,000 naira, 25,000 naira, can he afford only food? Only food. And then you look at transportation. He has to go to work and come back. This man has, I'm not talking about he has a wife, he has children, or the woman has a husband, has children. The children will transport themselves, they will eat, they will wear clothes, they will go to school. The education is not free. What government has even done now, education-wise, is that allowed for a free flow, a free fall, so that universities cannot even fix prices. Federal universities, federal universities are not charging as much as 300,000 naira. A federal university. And what they now do is that they now put nail phones. People can, cannot afford it, borrow to go to school. A man who cannot even feed himself today, how is he going to be able to borrow for his child to go to school and think of how to pay back? The premise. What about health? Can a Nigerian worker afford to fall sick today? Can he afford it? Can he treat himself if he falls sick? So, if you look at this premise, I think that the ground for which the statement is made is okay. But if you look at the personality of Joe Ajaero, what we have seen so far is that he's a man who is more interested in politics and grandstanding than in actual interest of workers. You want to look back and see what has Joe Ajaero achieved since he was NLC president for Nigerian worker. It will be difficult to find out any.
1: Interesting thoughts there, and I'll come to it in a moment. But the conversation that Joe Ajaero has now brought up about having a national minimum wage, is it realistic? We have state governments that are even facing trouble or problem paying the current minimum wage as it is right now. Do you think it's realistic for him to ask for a national minimum wage that will be payable by some state governments in the country?
5: Yes, it's a very realistic, it's not just a national minimum wage, an improved comprehensive national minimum wage, not the current situation of 7,000 naira.
1: I'm talking about the national minimum wage and the national pension minimum wage you talked about as well.
5: Yeah, I'm saying that, I'm pushing the argument a little bit further that a comprehensive review of the national minimum wage. We need a living wage. So it is pragmatic, it's feasible. What we need to do is to cut down waste. A government, look at recent, sometime ago, this National Assembly, each of them bought $160 million naira vehicle. Vehicle, just vehicle, not the other allowances and emoluments they get to. The vehicle, $160 million naira. Nigerian worker, who, if he earns 100,000 naira every month, in 12 months, it will be 1.2 million. That's 1 year, 1.2 million. In 10 years, it will be 12 million. In 30 years, that will be 36 million. It means that one car that somebody is buying for himself as the legislator can pay up to 32 driver 160. You are talking about five workers for 30 years just the car that legislator is driving. And when you accuse the legislator, say, why are you using that kind of car? He will tell you, what about the ministers? What about the governors? They are driving something more than one of this vehicle. You are not talking about it. It's only the one I'm seeing right now. So it means that even the governors are leaving us. You are seeing some governors convoy. Some governors. Even look around you. Just the convoy alone, the value of those cars are in tens of billions. One governor. So the argument about whether the car, whether it's realistic, it is very realistic.
1: All right.
5: What the government will do is to cut down the minimum, to cut down their ostentatious lifestyle and focus more on the people.
1: All right. Earlier you asked about the achievements of Joe Ajaero since he became the president of the NLC. I'd like to ask this question. Is the fact that we've not had much strikes from the NLC in the past couple of years or in about 2 years or so not part of an achievement?
5: What? I like the way you ask the question, even though I know you don't believe the other premise. But the point is, what is the point? I'm not talking about is pro strike. I'm because strike or industrial action is one of many ways to achieve the goal, you know, of unionism. It could be constructive engagement with the government. You know, it could even be. There are too many ways to go about it. I don't want to go into it. So, the fact that they are not going on strike is not an achievement by any chance.
1: Right.
5: If you are not going on strike, let me make this point. If you are not going on strike, and there are issues for which you could have gone on strike, can you achieve it? Because are workers well paid? No. Do they have a living national living minimum wage? No. So, if they are not going on strike, and you have not achieved the basis on which you could have even gone on strike, it means it's a failure, rather than an achievement.
0: So now, to wrap this up, it's obvious to see that you might agree with me that it doesn't seem as if there's going to be a common ground to these negotiations at this point if the governments keep demanding help for them to handle the issue of the economy. About the people's standard of living, and of course the same people are demanding more for payment for their for wages as workers. It seems very difficult for us to have a common ground. Now, moving forward, Mr. Ibrahim, is what is really important in all of this, because as we're having this conversation, my imagination is just going round and round on how this can ever be resolved considering what we face. What practical recommendations will you give to labor, government and employers to avoid another prolonged industrial crisis? Because that is not even going to take us anywhere further. Instead, we're going to lose if it so happens.
5: Well, I think the basic advice I'll give is that government should understand that they hold power on behalf of the people. Except government understands that basic principle, that power exists, they hold office as a trope for the people. They are there because they have the mandate of the people. If the government understands that, then all that conversation or activities is of no consequence. So I think that's a broad thing. And then the NLC must understand that if you are going to be the Nigerian Labour Congress, it should not be a congress, it should not be a cartel, it should not be serving the interest of a few elites. Even some of these unionists, with all due respect, when you study a little bit closer, you see, when you kill the people before, you go to see that they are despots. They are capitalists. Intrinsically, within themselves, they are the worst of, I don't know the word, they are far away from what they tend to be agitating for. If the man takes home a Ghana must go, does he still want to strike? No. He might not have a strike because maybe he himself is being working care of. His family is working care of. He's got a regular Ghana must go, you know. But where is the worker in all of this conversation, in all of these activities? The worker is on his own.
0: So now you have to mention the worker as well, because it is taking a look at everybody, all stakeholders involved. What will be your advice for the workers?
5: I think the Nigerian workers, you see, the critical thing the workers are not doing is that they are not able to mobilize themselves. to make a difference. It's not about the NFC leadership. They don't have our failures, with all due respect. They have not stood this people. NFC is a failure as an organization. Joe Ajaero is a failure as a president. They have not stood for Nigerian worker. Because I'm just saying that it is common sense. It is basic. The take home of what they are paying Nigerian worker, can he take it home? He himself is able to survive on that minimum. Sometimes we even have the kind of corruption we are having. That's what I'm concerned about, because the take home of the Nigerian worker does not take him home. And the man has family, he has other needs. He has to feed, he has to transport, he has to pay his school fees, he has to pay house rent, because the man for the room be the house. Among all that, so the bottom line is that Nigerian worker must see elections is important. For me, okay. If we vote with the right leaders, and if we really do vote as workers, Nigerian workers come out and vote, it will show that if the government does not perform, I will vote you out. If the all government right. That the workers are fully mobilized and they can act, the government will act in the interest of the workers.
1: All right.
0: Okay. Thank you very much, Mr. Ibrahim, for joining us this morning with your thoughts.
5: Thank you for having me. Do have a great day.
0: Have
5: you
0: a great too. Day, sir.
1: All right, let's take some calls. 0706-263-9275, 081-4484-4328, and 0905-523-8262. Hello, good morning.
6: Good morning, Yuria.
1: Welcome.
6: My name is Mr. Jala, calling from Sanctuary.
1: Good morning
0: to you.
6: My take is this. Joe Ajaero is never serious. The reason is this. He keep on demanding what is not realistic. Take for example, we here now. We want salary to be 800,000, 1.2 million, 1.5 million. Is that what realistic? If you say something that is realistic, then Nigeria will start to cross. But you are going to play more politics than the actual part of workers. Secondly, that's why I'm happy with the state police are bringing up. If the government can start for state police, why don't you increase the existing salary of workers? That is working. If you can adopt the police, maybe I'm here today, we will replace 100 to 1,000. The one is money to apply, increase the salary of workers, elevate their status. Because you see Nigerian workers, you know what they are going to say, 36 years, you still about 2 SUV. 36 years.
1: All right, thank you.
0: Good morning.
1: Hello, good morning.
7: Hello, Bira, good morning.
1: Good morning and welcome.
7: Thank you, good morning.
0: Good morning to you.
7: Welcome, Dad. I think for me, it's not about the increment of the minimum wage. The government should work the economy. You like when you used to say that it's good to increase pay, but when you are increasing this pay, when the economy is not balanced, the money will not be enough for somebody to use. So that you improve the economy, you like the economy balanced. Whatever the amount they are going to pay as the minimum, it will be enough, but they should increase it. But the Joe Ajaero NSC person, NSC, the guy is not really doing it. NSC was a good body when Osumani was here, but all after right. He left, NSC became shadow of himself.
1: All right. Thank you, Danjuma. Right. Hello, good morning.
8: Hello, yeah, good morning, Gloria.
1: And welcome to the show.
8: All right, thank you. You see the problem where they get with these people, eh? Because Joe Ajaero, he does more of politics than even the main core work that he's supposed to do. But my opinion in all this is that these people, whatever they do, from the government to labor, they intend to focus more on the on civil servants. We have a lot of people who are not civil servants. So if by eventual government agrees and now raise the minimum wage to 300,000. The way this hardship has tripled. That is not our call. That is not what we are supposed to be talking about. What we are supposed to be talking about is how to make this society, how to make the economy better for everybody. Whether you are a civil servant or you are self-employed, or we have a lot of who are self-employed.
1: All right.
8: We are focused more on civil servants, which is very bad.
1: All right.
8: Even let them increase the minimum wage to 1 million. The hardship will become the one of 1 million.
1: All right, thank you very much. Well, I understand your thoughts and your frustration behind the whole incident, but we're looking forward to a very heated argument. You understand that last time the minimum wage demand, I think it went from 650,000 to 70,000 that we have today. Well, I'm looking forward to how that will pan out. Okay, let's quickly squeeze in this call. 30 seconds. Hello, good morning.
9: Hello, good morning, Gloria and Adiri. May God bless you all.
1: All right, what's your name? Where are you calling from?
9: Okay, my name is Evangelist Oscaro from Yellow Quarter. Right. This is my first time to contribute for the program.
1: Welcome, good to have you.
9: Okay, I heard that we were talking about the minimum wage, what the labor has.
1: Yes,
9: for me, the minimum wage is not our problem. The problem is that the government of the day, and they go to the power 2015, they are not able to balance the economy for us.
1: All right.
9: Is the challenge.
1: All right.
9: If they balance the economy, even if they give you 30,000 naira in the month, if you get 30,000 naira, you will pay up, you will see, you will save money to even build your own house.
1: All right.
9: That is the problem. Mm. I wanted to fix that economy. That is my contribution. Right.
1: Thank you very much, Evangelist. Thank you for your thoughts. That's all we can take today on the program. My name is Gloria Vitalis.
0: And I'm Benjamin Kadri. Good morning.
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1: Good morning and welcome to KUFM's News Update on the hour. I am Gloria Vitalis.

0: President Bola Tinubu has called on other African countries to lend their voices to unanimously condemn the ongoing Afrophobic attacks, also known as xenophobia, in South Africa. The president made the call on Sunday while speaking in Freetown, Sierra Leone, during the 69th ordinary session of the ECOWAS Authority of Heads of State and Government, where he was represented by the Vice President, Kashim Shettima. He said that a united voice would send clear message to that South African country that such intolerance is absolutely not acceptable under any form. The Nigeria Labour Congress has expressed its preparedness for a major national struggle for a comprehensive review of the national minimum wage. NLC President Comrade Joe Ajaero hinted at this while making his remarks at the commissioning of the Comrade Godwin Abumisi Pensioners Legacy House and Multipurpose Hall in Abuja. Ajaero said it is no longer acceptable to discuss the welfare of workers without also discussing the welfare of those who have completed their active years of service. The Nigerian Electricity Regulatory Commission, NERC Chairman Dr. Musiliu Oseni, has joined the Minister of Power, Chief Joseph Tegbe, to call for harmony in the multi-tier electricity market. Oseni said that Nigerians are less concerned with which institution regulates the sector or formulates policy and are more interested in a reliable, uninterrupted electricity supply. The NERC chairman urged all actors in the emerging multi-tier electricity market to sustain dialogue, sustain cooperation, and remain focused on delivering improved outcomes for electricity consumers. Finally, the National Drug Law Enforcement Agency, NDLEA, has intercepted 1.63 million pills of Tramadol concealed in specially fabricated compartments of two articulated trucks, according to a statement by the Director of Media and Advocacy, Femi Babafemi, on Sunday. The intelligence-led operation followed the seizure of 558,900 Tramadol pills recovered from a truck on the same route barely a week earlier, bringing the total number of Tramadol pills intercepted from the syndicate in recent operations to more than 2.18 million. And that's KUFM's news update on the hour. I am Gloria Vitalis saying thanks for listening. Good morning.
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1: I mean, when you hear or you see rain on a Monday morning, what signal does that send to you?
0: When you do what?
1: When you see it raining on a Monday morning, really early on a Monday morning, what signal does that send to you?
0: The signal is, I wish life was just enough for me to just say, I'm not going anywhere.
1: And I'm home. Well, it gives me the signal that this week is going to be very light and breezy at work. I mean, just having to stroll in, not hectic. It's not going to be stressful because people already have enough to deal with it raining. So it's going to be less stressful at work. That's what I think.
0: But out there are strategic places around town that people are going to suffer.
1: Oh, my world.
0: Places undergoing road construction.
1: Exactly.
0: Envy them there.
1: Sapler Road people, my heart goes out to you.
0: I'm telling you. But very soon with the intervention in progress, hopefully all these projects get finished with and people can actually breathe some sigh of relief and go back to utilizing all these infrastructures. Kudos to the Edo State government still to be able to put all this in perspective, regardless of the rains and everything. There's still ongoing work.
1: Yeah.
0: And of course, they're trying as much as they can to meet the targets.
1: Indeed. Indeed. Well, let's move away from roads, music, to talk about movies. Mm-hmm. Now, I'll tell you for one and for free that the number one movie on the box office this past weekend, is going to be within the top five spots for a really long time. I'm so excited for it. And you might have seen it on social media. It's an adaptation of a book. Well, let me not tell you all the information just yet. But at number five this past weekend, we had Evil Dead Burn. Evil Dead Burn gathered $5 million this past weekend. So far, it has $24,000 in its coffers. It's distributed by Warner Bros. Movies. And at number four, we have Toy Story 5. Toy Story 5 has been on the box office for the past 5 weeks. It's still going strong. Last week was at number three, but now it's at number two. It got $14.8 million last weekend. Over $430 million. I would say that's a good success. Congratulations to the team. Congratulations to Walt Disney Studios and Motion Pictures. You did an amazing job.
0: Mm-hmm.
1: And at number three, we have Minions and Monsters. It tied with the Toy Story at $14.8 million. Minions and Monsters have been on the box office top five spots for the past 3 weeks. And last weekend it was at number two, but now is at number three. Please mimic the Minions and Monsters one more time.
0: Banana.
1: Illumination. I love it. Minions and Monsters at number three. And at number two, we have former number one, Moana. Moana debuted last week on the box office. And last weekend, it grossed $19 million. Some people are, you know, they have bad criticisms or reviews for this movie. But that's not stopping them from going even stronger this second weekend. Walt Disney Studios Motion Pictures also behind this. Congratulations to them. And at number one, we have... I think we need to do a bit of drum roll again, because...
0: Bring it on.
1: This movie deserves all the drum rolls that it should get.
0: Bring it.
1: And at number one this past weekend on the box office, The Odyssey. Let's check out the trailer.
2: Tell me what you remember.
3: The light. Son.

0: and go home. It's the household waiting for master. I want you to choose me.
1: You think his king is coming back?
0: No, he's not.

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1: They're pining me for a daddy. He didn't even know. Like some sniffling bastard.

0: everyone in his party dead, I can still save them.
1: You're a man who needs to control his fate. But he cannot control this.
2: That world is gone.
3: The Odyssey.
4: Okay, and it's star-studded. Okay.
3: Yes.
4: Star-studded. Elliot Page playing Sinon. Zendaya playing Athena. And Matt Damon playing Odysseus himself. Tom Holland playing
3: Telemachus.
4: And Travis Scott's there.
3: Yes, as well.
4: Interesting. Anne Hathaway, Penelope. And Robert Pattinson. And Tina, she was going to say something about Travis Scott being a part of it.
3: Yeah, I was surprised to see Travis Scott as part of the cast.
4: Let's see that.
3: I'm looking forward to seeing him on our. We don't see a lot of Travis Scott on our screens.
4: This is just part of the lineup to make it show you how robust the cast is. But I don't know if he's going to play any major role, hardly. If you're going to find him in a major role, but at least we'd love to see what he played here.
3: Yeah, I think in the movie, he played the blind ancient Greek bard, Demodocus. That's his character, Demodocus. Not much that he's going to do, I'm thinking. Well, I spent my entire weekend reading or getting snippets of what the Odyssey movie was all about. It's about, okay, let me just say it out loud. It's about Odysseus.
4: King Odysseus.
3: The king of Ithaca. After a war, after the Trojan War.
4: Yes.
3: And then he was journeying home.
4: Back home.
3: He had to get back home to his wife and son.
4: They seem almost lost for some reason.
3: But then I think someone had cursed him that he's going to spend more than 10 years in his journey back home.
4: The sea.
3: Yes. And then he faced one turmoil after another. It was a very perilous journey, and only for him to get back home, and there are already men bidding for his wife, wanting to get married to his wife. And then he, I don't know, similarly entered the contest and he won his wife back. And all of that.
4: Odysseus.
3: And this movie has great ratings, 95% on Rotten Tomato, 8.4 out of 10. I haven't seen any bad review, although I might have been biased, but I haven't seen any bad review regarding this movie. But I think it's a great and fantastic watch. Congratulations to Christopher Nolan.
4: Yeah.
3: He's the director behind this movie.
4: So Nolan's a great guy when it comes to directing movies. And for one, it's a great story. So if you have the right
3: The
4: right cast and the right plot and everything required, the right effect, you definitely have good ratings because the story is already there.
3: Yeah.
4: It's just for you to make more of it.
3: Bing. Absolute life to that story. So once again, top five movies on the box office. At number five, we have
4: Evil Dead
3: Bird. At number four, Toy Story 5. Number three, Minions and Monsters. Number two, Moana. And number one, The Odyssey with $124.5 million just on the box office.
4: Yep. So that's been it for the Movie Monday. Mm-hmm. So tell him, thank us later. You can now go to the cinemas or wherever it is that you get your movies from and check out this ones we just listed for you. They made it top five at this weekend's box office.
3: Yeah, it had a budget of $250 million. And the film's initial investment was, oh my world, $375 million. All right, well, we'll see how The Odyssey pans out. And on the box office, it's Christopher Nolan's biggest global box office opening ever. It's another feather added to his crown. It's his crown. Congratulations to the team. All right, that's what we can take on Movie Monday today. It's 10:40. It's Monday morning, and we're heading back to some great music. Slick Victory next on the radio. My name is Gloria Vitalis. Do have a great Monday and a great week ahead.
4: Yeah, I'm Benjamin Cadbury, the son of the Slick, the Black James Bond, the wickedest man on radio, and the one you call Bugsy Gambino, saying stay out of trouble, stay out of hard drugs, because I'd love to see you come back fresh. Okay.

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0: A very good morning to you all. Thank you for staying with us and welcome to News Break on KU92.7 FM, Benin City. First, the headlines. President Tinubu condemns xenophobic attack in South Africa. The Nigerian Labour Congress declares readiness for major national struggle. Badejo Okunsanya pledges to lead the Nigerian Bar Association with integrity. On entertainment, iShow Speed performs champions at the World Cup final closing ceremony. While in sports, Spain beats Argentina to win 2026 World Cup. Details of these and more right after this break. I am Esther Mohammed.

on the news in detail, President Bola Tinubu has called on other African countries to lend their voices to unanimously condemn the ongoing Afrophobic attacks, also known as xenophobia, in South Africa. Tinubu said that a united voice would send a clear message to the Southern African country that such intolerance is absolutely not acceptable under any form. Speaking on Sunday in Freetown, Sierra Leone, during the 69th Ordinary Session of the ECOWAS Authority of Heads of State and Government, the President, who was represented by Vice President Kashim Shettima, informed the African leaders that the Nigerian government had already evacuated over 1,490 of its citizens from arm's way in 7 batches and is prepared to engage further on the matter. He also declared Nigerian support for the newly developed ECOWAS Compact for the Future of Regional Integration, noting that document reinforces the region's shared commitment to rebuilding trust between citizens and public institutions. In another development, Vice President Kashim Shettima and other West African leaders are currently at the Julius Maida Bai International Conference Center in Lunga, Sierra Leone, for the 69th Ordinary Session of the Authority of Heads of State and Government of ECOWAS. The Vice President is representing President Bola Tinubu at the high-level meeting, hosted by Sierra Leone President and Chairman of the ECOWAS Authority, Julius Maida Bai. The President and Chief Executive of the Dangote Group and Chairman of the ECOWAS Business Council, Alhaji Aliko Dangote, and the United Nations Deputy Secretary General, Amina Mohammed, are also attending the meeting as special guests. The summit is expected to consider critical issues affecting the region, including peace and security, democratic governance, economic integration, trade, infrastructure, and sustainable development.

Moving on, the Ministry of Solid Minerals Development and the National Identity Management Commission are partnering to promote digital identity in strengthening governance, enhancing security, and accelerating reforms in Nigeria's solid mineral sector. Speaking while receiving the Director General and Management of the National Identity Management Commission, NIMIC, on a courtesy visit to his office in Abuja, the Solid Minerals Development Minister, Dele Alake, described the commission as pivotal in Nigeria's development architecture. According to Alake, effective governance is impossible without a credible identity management system, stressing that technology and reliable data have become indispensable tools for planning, regulation, investment, and national security. He noted that the ongoing reforms in the solid mineral sector requires robust collaboration with institutions such as the NIMIC to strengthen transparency and accountability across the mining value chain. The minister identified technology statistics, data gathering, and digital identity as critical enablers for evidence-based policy making, improved regulatory oversight, efficient licensing, investment promotion, and national development. Earlier, the Director General and Chief Executive Officer of NIMIC, Abisoye Koka Odusote, highlighted several opportunities for collaboration between two institutions, noting that the newly enacted NIMIC Act had positioned Nigeria to fully embrace a digital governance ecosystem. She explained that the deeper integration of identity management into the solid mineral sector would facilitate database integration across government institutions, enhance regulatory compliance, strengthen security and law enforcement, improve monitoring of operators, and provide stronger support for the implementation of community development agreement in mining host communities. Meanwhile, the senior advocate of Nigeria, San, Mrs. Onyi Konsola Badejo Okunsonya, was on Sunday declared the president-elect of the Nigerian Bar Association, NBA, after a keenly contested election. She will be the 33rd president of the lawyer's body. Our victory means women now occupy all the key positions in the judiciary, including the Supreme Court, Court of Appeal, Nigerian Law School, and all the NBA sections and Lagos branch. In her acceptance speech, Badejo Okunsonya described the outcome as a mandate to build a broader board, a broader bar that works for everyone and promise to improve welfare, unite the bar, and lead with integrity, courage, and accountability. Meanwhile, the outgoing NBA president, Afamo Siguesan, has appeared for calm and moderation, urging lawyers to put the election behind them and work towards preserving the unity of the association. The electoral committee of the NBA declared Badejo Okunsonya winner after she pulled 12,317 votes to defeat Akangbe, who scored 7,934 votes, and Akimboro, who pulled 5,855. Badejo Okunsonya will be the first elected female president of the NBA. In another development, the Nigerian Labour Congress, NLC, has expressed its preparedness for a major national struggle for a comprehensive review of the national minimum wage. The NLC president, Comrade Joe Ajaero, hinted at this while making his remarks at the commissioning of the Comrade Godwin Apomisi Pensioners Legacy House and Multi-Purpose Hall in Abuja. Ajaero said it is no longer acceptable to discuss the welfare of workers without also discussing the welfare of those who have completed their active years of service. He advised workers and pensioners to get prepared for the ideological and economic battles that lie ahead. According to the NLC president, the Nigerian Union of Pensioners, NUP, is one of the proud affiliates of the Nigerian Labour Congress. The NLC president said it would not only push for a new national minimum wage, but would also demand the establishment of a national minimum pension. Moving on with the news this morning, the Nigerian Electricity Regulatory Commission, NERC, Chairman Dr. Musili Oseni has joined the Minister of Power, Chief Joseph Tegbe, to call for harmony in the multi-tier electricity market.
Oseni stated that Nigerians are less concerned with which institution regulates the sector or formulates policy and are more interested in a reliable, uninterrupted electricity supply. The NEC chairman urged all actors in the emerging multi-tier electricity market to sustain dialogue, strengthen collaboration, and remain focused on delivering improved outcomes for electricity consumers. According to a statement by the NEC management on Sunday, the workshop convened by the Minister of Power on 14th July 2026 in Abuja had the theme legal, policy, and regulatory harmonization between federal and state institutions on the decentralization of the Nigerian electricity supply industry. At the recent workshop in Abuja, Tegbe called for the harmonization of regulatory and operational activities in the Nigerian electricity market. He stated that this will ensure that power sector players work towards the demanding goals of increasing access to electricity for Nigerians, as electricity remains the bedrock of any nation's development. In other news, the Nigerian Drug Law Enforcement Agency, NDLEA, has intercepted 1.63 point pills of tramadol concealed in specially fabricated compartment of two articulated trucks. According to a statement by the Director of Media and Advocacy, Femi Babafemi, on Sunday, the intelligence-led operation followed the seizure of 558,900 tramadol pills recovered from a truck on the same route barely a week earlier, bringing the total number of tramadol pills intercepted from the syndicate in recent operations to more than 2.18 million. It also revealed that one of the trucks, which was headed for Kano, was intercepted on July 2nd along the Lagos-Ibadan Expressway. A second truck was tracked and intercepted on the same expressway on July 4th, while also en route to Kano. He said officers recovered 777,000 pills of tramadol concealed in a similar compartment beneath the trailer's cargo floor and arrested another driver. Coming up in a moment on our entertainment news this morning, iShow Speed performs Champions at World Cup final closing ceremony. Details coming up in a moment. Please stay with us.

Thanks for staying with us and welcome back to the news. It's still News Break on KUNR 2.7 FM, Benin City. On entertainment this morning, American streamer and content creator Darren Watkins Jr., popularly known as IShowSpeed, delivered a live performance of his song, Champions, during the closing ceremony of the 2026 FIFA World Cup final on Sunday in New York. The internet personality took center stage before a packed crowd at the New York, New Jersey Stadium, performing the R Energy track to fans from around the world. Dressed in a white suit, IShowSpeed led a large troupe of backup dancers in colorful tracksuits during the roughly 3 minutes performance, which featured matching drummers, synchronized choreography, and large-scale visual projections across the pitch. The ceremony also included pyrotechnics, smoke effect, and area display. Clips of the performance quickly circulated across social media, with many describing the appearance as a major milestone in IShowSpeed's career, which has grown from football team streaming content to music. The performance comes weeks after IShowSpeed released Champions, a self-acclaimed and unofficial World Cup item that generated widespread attention online. The music video released on YouTube on June 1st amassed more than 3.3 million views within 24 hours and sparked debate among football fans over whether it should be adopted as a tournament official item. The song gained further attention after IShowSpeed tagged FIFA on social media, requesting that it be adopted for the tournament. Finally, on entertainment this morning, Nigerian singer Abibo Kikiola, popularly known as Portable, was challenged veteran artist Tariji to a boxing match, saying that the bout would revive Tariji's career. Portable made the challenge on Sunday during an appearance on Channel's television, Robin Minds. The singer described himself as a pioneer of celebrity boxing in Nigeria, claiming that he had earned millions of naira from previous bouts. He also said he was looking ahead to his July 31st rematch with actor Charles Okocha in Lagos and expressed confidence that the contest would attract a large audience. And that's it on entertainment this morning. Coming up in sports, Spain beat Argentina to win 2026 World Cup. Details coming up in a moment. European champion Spain beat South American champions Argentina 1-0 in the final to win the 2026 FIFA World Cup at the MetLife Stadium in New York, New Jersey on Sunday night. The only goal of the game was scored in the second half of extra time by substitute Ferran Torres when he was set up by fellow substitute Nico Williams in the 106th minute. Argentina were reduced to 10 men in the 93rd minute when Enzo Fernandez was issued a second yellow card. Although the game failed to live up to expectations as it descended into a wall of attrition with several stoppages, Spain were deserved winners as they dominated possessions with 67%, 20 shots at goals with 12 on target. Argentina had only 2 shots at goal with none on target. Spain also dominated the individual's award with captain Rodri voted the most valuable player of the tournament. 19-year-old defender Pau Cubarsí emerged the best young player, while Yunus Simon, who also considered one goal, was voted keeper of the tournament. The only individual award not won by Spinard was the highest goal scorer, which went to Kylian Mbappe with 10 goals. The French captain became the first player to win the World Cup Golden Boot twice, after earning the award for top scorer at Qatar 2022 with 8 goals. The 27-year-old was the first man to reach double figures for World Cup goals since Gerd Müller for West Germany in 1970. Only Jos Fontaine, who aged 13 from France in 1958, and Hungary's Sandros Kocsis with 11 in 1954 have scored more individual goals in a single tournament. Mbappe is now also the men's World Cup all-time top scorer with 22 goals, one ahead of Lionel Messi. Victory for Spain means they become the first nation ever to be men's and women's world champions at the same time. Off the pitch,
United States President Donald Trump flew into New Jersey in a fleet of helicopters before kickoff, while Shakira, Bonoboy, Madonna, and Justin Bieber performed in the first World Cup halftime show, stretching that interval out to 27 minutes. And that's it on sports, and that's all the news we bring to you this morning. But before we go, a quick recap of the headlines. In the news this morning, we told you that President Bola Tinubu has called for a united voice against xenophobic attacks in South Africa, saying it would send a clear message that such intolerance is unacceptable. We also told you that the Nigerian Labour Congress has expressed its preparedness for a major national struggle for a comprehensive review of the national minimum wage. And finally, we told you that the newly elected president of the Nigerian Bar Association, Mrs. Onyekan Sola Badejo Okunsonya San, has pledged to lead the association with integrity. Do remember that the continued unity of Nigeria is a collective responsibility. Be sure to play your part. KUFM's Newsbreak was produced by Precious Onyekanga, and I am Esther Mohammed saying thanks for listening. Good morning.

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Okay, JCJ, the song Flashlight of the movie Pitch Perfect 2. This song was actually performed in that movie Pitch Perfect 2, Flashlight, JCJ. Before that was Goodbye My Lover by James Blunt. Now, I'm not ending Lover Goodbye right now. Right before that, it was Paragraph by Ed Sheeran. All of these laid right here on 92.7 KUFM. My name is Tagio. Thank you so much for being part of this week's edition of the KU Media Show. Well, it's the 20th day in the month of July 2026. We're gradually moving just 10 days before wrap things up in the month. Wow, so far, the month has been good. It's been pouring down lately, like back. Now, someone was actually assuming it could be 7 days rain. I'm like, not yet now. It's too early, you know, to have the 7 days rain pour. But apparently, it's been raining like days now, back to back here in Benin City, outside Benin City. But the one in Benin City has been something else. Yeah. The start of the morning into like midday, yeah, it usually pours down. Did same thing on Saturday, yesterday, and then again this morning. Let's watch out for what tomorrow is gonna look like. I hope you have been preparing yourself for the raining days. You've been gadging. You don't just wake up in the morning and wear whatever you like. Expect a little bit of rain for sunshine here and there, but trust me, it is official. The raining season is right here, so don't complain when it pours down. Just say, thank you, Lord, the rains are here again. My weekend was amazing. It was fun, and one of the things that made the weekend fun for me was the 2026 World Cup grand finale that took place yesterday, New York, New Jersey, and I was one of those persons who wanted Spain, you know, to lift the trophy for the second time in the history of the World Cup, and it did happen. Before the match, I didn't think it was going to be an easy match because, of course, Argentina wanted to, you know, retain the title. They were actually the defending champions, and it wasn't going to be easy. I felt like it wasn't going to be an easy thing, you know, to have the defending champions, you know, play against a team that won it once in history. And I was like, yeah, they could be desperate. They could want it. Both teams desperate. One desperate to retain the title. Another desperate to have it for a second time. And boom, it wasn't an easy one. But yeah. What we expected to see did not really happen because the Argentines did not give us a show. It was just, I don't know if they were forced to be on that pitch. But trust me, Spain, they gave us a show. I was like, yeah, this is what I signed up for. This is the team, man. And finally, when

for them in the first half of the extra time, I was like, yeah, thank you, Lord. But I was scared at some points because trust Argentina, they thrive in chaos. One team could not score 3 goals. Before you know, Argentina would just come from behind and score 4 goals. But it wasn't like that yesterday. And I was grateful that, you know, Spain, who worked so hard, you know, throughout the tournament, they only conceded just a goal. They were deserving of the cup. And they finally got it. To everyone who watched the match yesterday, I'm happy for you, you saw it. To those of you who didn't see the match, yeah, well, maybe you read how the match went in our bulletin today, but trust me, you can never ever get the action. It was something else. It was mind-blowing, and I was glad I did so that match. So it made my weekend. It was just something I don't know, but trust me, I loved everything that happened in the match yesterday. And it was truly one of the week that I started, the one of the things I started up my week. Yeah, today, woke up with that excitement. Yay, Spain won. Yay, my favorite guys from the Arsenal team won. Yay, David Raya. Yay, this one. Yay, this one. I was really, really excited. And I'm living with that excitement throughout this week. How are you starting up your week? Did the weekend drain you? Did the weekend refresh you? What did your weekend do to you? Whatever happened to you over the weekend, don't let it define your week. Start up the week with excitement. Start up the week on a positive note so you can have every day in the week, you know, show you something positive, especially now that we're wrapping up the month of July. Maybe it hasn't happened for you yet. You had hopes and dreams and aspirations. You had plenty of things written down that you wanted to achieve. If none of them has happened yet, not to worry. We still have like 10 days before the end of the month. So stay positive. We're heading back to the music now. When I come back, I'll share one or two stories with you before we talk about KUFM's quote of the week. Stick around. Justin Bieber, Misoto is right here. I will come back shortly. My name is Stag.

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That's Ellie Goulding, the song Love Me Like You Do. You checked out. Before that, it was Clown by Emily. And of course, Azizan by Ed Sheeran played on the radio. Welcome back to the show. Still the Monday edition of the Media Show right here on 92.7 KUFM. I like to take things slow and easy on Mondays. I don't know why, but I think I just love my Mondays. You know, very, very slow, calm, motivational, inspirational, inspiring. That's how I like my Monday. Let's check out a few stories right here before we head back to the music. So for some days now, it's been in the news that Two-Face, CDB and his ex-wife, not totally ex, but I think they are currently in the process of their divorce. Yeah. And there were news, it was in the news that the two of them have backed together. Apparently, a video went around, so it was circulated over the weekend, where the two of them were spotted together, partying, you know, looking happy, like the couple that we used to know back in the days, the Annie and the Two-Face, and, you know, their lovey-lovey kind of relationship. And it's been on, and a lot of persons were like, oh, wow, it's good to, you know, have them back together. Some, a lot of persons were happy that they were back together. Some were like, ah, why did she go back to him? Why is she back with Two-Face and all of our drama? Now, in the mix of all of this, Annie Idibia has come out to debunk the claim that she is back with her ex, the father of her children. Now, according to her, she said the rumor of their reconciliation is false, and that the video that circulated on social media was an old video. It was a video of them a long time, that was made a long time ago when they were still, you know, the perfect couple that they showed the old world. Now, she said it's an old video circulating everywhere. False news everywhere. Like, that's currently not me right now. Well, it's important that, you know, we learn to carry the right information. Of course, such a video could be misleading. Now, when I saw that video, I was like, oh, wow, they're back together. They're back together. Apparently, a lot of persons were insinuating that it was an old video. Some were positive that it was actually a new video. But Amy has come out to say that the video you saw were old videos, and I'm not back with up together. We're not back together, myself and Two-Face. So be guided. To those of you who are happy for them, I don't know how you feel right now, but Annie says that she isn't back with a Two-Face, that she's still on her own. Away from that story, there's this video of a woman who whose story is currently trending. According to her, she got beaten with a belt by her husband just weeks after giving birth via CS. And the video that she made, she could be seen in the video crying, alleging that her husband, you know, beat her up with a belt just a few weeks after giving birth. Well, I don't know why, you know, men do this thing. Sometimes I know

Women are crazy, but a woman cannot be crazy to the extent of you beating her up days or weeks after, you know, going through childbirth. Via CS, that's crazy. Our body is still trying to process the drama that happened. Our body is still trying to heal up. And you go all out to beat a woman just because she did something. I don't even know what to say right now. Nothing justifies beating a woman. Not to now talk of a woman that just had a baby for you. How do you do that? Why do you do that? I've heard men say, oh, you don't know my wife. She's very stubborn. That's why I beat her. Oh, you don't know my girlfriend. She's very this. That's why I beat her. That's why you beat her. And you're very proud as a man that you beat your woman. Now, sometimes when I hear men beat up their women and I see the man, I'm like, sometimes I just want to imagine, what would you do as a man if you see another man on the street beating up your wife? A man just walk up to your wife and slaps her and, you know, throws her a punch like you always do to her at home. How would you react? How would you feel? Would you react? Would you fight him? Would you beat him up? Like, oh, how dare you slap my wife? Oh, how dare you beat me up? Knowing fully well with your full chest that you beat her up yourself at home. How would you feel seeing another person beat up your wife the same way you beat her up? Your wife is not your slave. The earlier you realize this, the better for you. If you get to that point where you feel like a woman is not doing what you're asking her to do, a woman is not fulfilling what she's supposed to be fulfilling in the relationship, you let her go. After communicating, after having that conversation with her, you know, after, you know, talking to our people, we had this conversation some weeks ago on the radio where we said, oh, if a woman is doing something you don't like, we all agreed that most of the callers actually agree that, you know, you report to our family, you know, they should know. But if you like, if a man beats me up, I would get him arrested. But another person said, no, report him to the family first. Don't arrest him. He's still the father of your children and all of that. If after you've reported to family members and nothing is being done about the issue, then you hand him over to the authorities. We've said that if a woman is doing something you don't like, it's important that, you know, you report to her parents. Maybe there's somebody she fears in the family, somebody she listens to. Find that person and lay your complaint to the person rather than get to the point of poaching a woman. You know, not just any woman, a woman who had just given birth. It's really, really sad to see women go through this domestic abuse, you know, in this present era in their home. I've never been beaten by a man. I don't know what it means to be beaten by a man. And not my partner right now, like a random man. I know they find trouble rich women. Man day, because a lot of women do. You, yo, I fought a man, he beat me up mercilessly. Why would you go and fight a man? Why would you grip a man's shirt? Why not walk away from the drama? Now, if I'm having an issue with a man, we're hugging, I just walk away from afar, because you see, this is my body. I mean, this is my body, then go carry mark. But imagine a man punching you in the eye, you know, slapping you, leaving a scar on your face, all because there was a situation that, you know, that was unable to get resolved. And you just get to that point. So be very, very careful. Don't get to that part where you allow your partner, you know, beat you up as a woman. It's wrong, and you're not supposed to, you know, endure such a torture. Away from that story, this man has come out to praise his man. He says, this woman has used submission and silence to change me. Imagine a man who cheats. Imagine a man who doesn't pay the bills. And the wife just decides to stay committed to the relationship and keeps quiet, like silence treatment. I don't talk, I don't complain. If you like, bring a woman home, I will not talk. And a lot of men, you know, they brag. My wife, she sees me with girl now. If my wife sees me with a woman right now, she'll just drive past me. If my wife sees me with a girl now, she'll just walk past me. And even if I come back home, she'll still serve me food and I'll still eat the food. What's her business? And she still takes care of me. She still takes care of the children. You know, they brag, you know. A man says, what's my business? And I know they drop money for food. Now, it's my wife that takes care of the house, takes care of the kids. Even when I don't pay, when I don't put money down for her to cook, I'll still come back home and meet food. They brag like that, shamelessly bragging about their you know, unfortunate character and situation. And they're happy that the women in the relationship just stay put and stay calm. You shouldn't be bragging about something like that. Oh, when my wife sees me cheat, she has never said anything about me cheating. And you think she's happy? She's probably dying in silence.
She's probably going through an emotional stage in her life where she just feels like, okay, if I die, I die. Let me die in silence. I don't have the drama for the energy for drama. And she just stays there. Now, you see her go through a normal daily routine like a normal person. But she's not normal. She's not happy. She could act like she's happy just to, you know, sweep off the distraction that she's getting from you, the embarrassment and all of that, because you embarrass her. So it's not something you should be bragging about. Oh, my wife is submissive despite my unfaithfulness in the relationship. You shouldn't be bragging about something like that. And if you have a woman who is committed, who is dedicated, who does everything for you, respects you, call to the man you are, call her, you know, same respect. She should get the same treatment that you get from her. Respect, love, protection. Do all of this for her and not brag and scream, oh, even if my wife sees me with a girl, she's not going to say anything. Oh, she's my crown, she's my queen, she's submissive. Ta. Shut up, dear. That's not how real men behave. That's all the stories for you on the radio this afternoon. Of course, you already know Spain, the champions of the world. Yeah, they scored one goal against Argentina yesterday to clinch the trophy, and it was actually a beautiful, beautiful one. Now that the World Cup is over, what do we do with our lives? A friend was asking me yesterday, World Cup don't end now, what do you want to do with your life? I'll continue to watch TV and wait till, you know, we're back to football season again. Yeah, I'll just wait. I'm a lover of football. I'll just wait. But it was, the World Cup came with, you know, its own drama and, you know, plenty of excitement here and there. And I was glad that some of the countries I supported did me well in this World Cup. It did make me proud. Of course, the likes of Cape Verde, the likes of Egypt, yeah, Spain, and those France, they made me proud. And one team that I really wanted to see, you know, shine, that did not really, you know, put themselves out there, where the Netherlands, well, we move. We go out again in another 4 years. But for now, that's all the stories for you on the radio this afternoon. Stick around. It's still the Monday edition of the Midday Show right here, 92.7 KUFM. My name is Thagio. When I come back from this music break, I'll be sharing KUFM's Quote of the Week with you. Brand new me, Alicia Keys, is on the playlist. Remember, okay, I'll give you guys the gist maybe tomorrow on the radio. Something I really want to talk about, but I'll not talk about it now. Brand new me, Alicia Keys, is on the playlist.

Okay, that's Joy by Angelique Kidjo and Davido. Before that, you always remember the music, Empty Empire Cast, of the movie series Empire Cast, and they featured Jennifer Hudson, and of course, brand new me, Alicia Keys, played on the radio.

right, welcome back to the show. Just in case you just joined us, this is 92.7 KUFM. Thank you so much for being part of the radio this beautiful Monday afternoon. Okay, just before we wrap things up, I want to share something with us, more like, it's not a quote kind of, but just something that, you know, you should know. Now, always make sure you tell somebody about your location. Let somebody know where you are headed. I'm going to this place. This is where I am at the moment, and I'm already leaving this place. Somebody should know your whereabouts at any point in time. Now, for the married men, I would always say that tell your wife where you're going to. You're taking a stroll in the evening. Your friend just... Now, if for any reason you're leaving this place, your wife should also know that you have left Emeka's place and that you're headed somewhere. It's important. We live in a world where, you know, anybody, anything can happen. And sometimes when I see people lie about their location, I just laugh like, ah, you're going somewhere.

Sometimes you're going somewhere and then you just lie about your location. It's wrong. It's a very, very risky thing you are doing. If something ever happens to you at that location, nobody would know who you went to meet and what happened to you. So it's important. We're not praying for bad things to happen, but sometimes you just have to be ahead. Like, you just have to, you know, just do what you have to do. Even if you're lying about your location, your friends should know that you lied to your wife about your location, or you lied to your mother, you lied to your brother, you lied to your sister about your location. Somebody should know where you are at a particular point in time. Somebody should know your location. I've got sisters in Lagos, and when they're out, when they're not at work, they always drop their location on WhatsApp. It's just to help me know that, okay, my sister said she was going this way and she's here at this point until she gets back home, in case you really cannot tell. We're just careful. Yeah, we live in a crazy world where anything can happen at any point, so we're just careful with our lives.

So be very, very careful and don't leave life anyhow. So there's this story, a very, very short story I came across on Facebook. I watched it on Facebook. The story of a man, you know, who told his wife his location. This my friend called me up. He asked that we meet up. And, you know, he left the house. And when he got there, he called her. Now, apparently, the friend had her talking to somebody on the phone. He was telling his wife that, I just arrived at this place and I'm here for, you know, the meetup. And they ended the call. So the friend asks, your wife knows you're here? He said, yes. He now told his friend that, I always tell my wife anywhere I go, so she knows I'm here. And then this guy stood up, you know, and excused himself from where his friend was. And, you know, he went out to go make a call. And then in the call that he made, he was telling the person on the other end, like, abort mission. Like, we can't do this thing now. His wife knows that he's here. He actually told his wife that he was coming here. And this friend overheard his friend making that call. And boom, the friend came back and said, let's move it to a later date. We can't do whatever we came here to do. And he left to go home to meet his wife and told his wife that you saved me today. Maybe he planned something for me. Apparently, I heard him making a call saying that, I bought mission. His wife knows where, you know, he was. So if the plan was that they wanted to kill him, if he had not told his wife where he was going to, he would have died. Something would have happened and they would start looking for him. At the end of the day, they're not going to know what to do to the man. So always make sure you tell somebody about your whereabout. It's important that you do that. And that's how we wrap up today's edition of the Midday Show. Thank you so much for staying with me. It's a cold weather, very, very cold day for me. So I know you are cold too, but just stay calm and stay cool. We are in the season. We're going to have plenty cold days before the end of July. And in August, yes, still plenty cold days. So make sure you get used to it. Leaving you with great songs on the radio that will run through all the way down to 3 p.m. before the Radio Tori Creole takes over. So make sure you enjoy yourself. Remember to always stay on the good side of life, drink plenty of water. More importantly, learn to always mind your business. I'll be back on your radio tomorrow, but for now, stay cool. Stand Strong by David O, featuring The Samples, is a song I'm leaving you with. Right after that, Sweet Love by Burna Boy will come through. Me and You by Thames. Tomorrow by Yemi Alade. Amen by Chiki. And then if there's still time, I'll play you Medicine by Timida Kolo, featuring The Yard People. Have fun and enjoy the rest of your day. Bye for now.

97 FM.

Yeah, when mama say help me beat my pikin, she sure say come out of that mama mind. That frustration I make engineering student do IT for inside. Our police station will greet you free of charge. We will salute to you anywhere they hear the sound of our voice. At least we'll go rest more now. We'll go rest more now. As we said, the World Cup don't come to an end. To an end yesterday, finally. I will say congratulations to Spain and all those many persons who just wish to make Argentina not carry them because of one man, because of Messi, because many of them are fans of Ronaldo. We're not worried.

0: to go up or come down. I welcome our specialist, especially to Monday edition on Talk K92.7, where Sidan Gidigba from inside the now Chessport Express Club. You know, the run-up every Monday, we talk to us with concerns from inside the state, shook my phone or two things. What they happen for that state as long as they consign us for inside the country. Long as they be pass, Guru must jump, must start the program. Appreciate about God for the good things we do for us, and only taking love, grace, and mercy for granted. My name is International Kelly Mary, this is my special advisor to the governor on illegal marriage and private enjoyment. Life now since. And I believe, say, your weekend follow goes really well there. And today, now the weather they cool to some extent, but sun they come out small, and make we just see how it will be to the end of the day. Now, the season IBD, so make you prepare. So you go outside, make sure say you carry umbrella, carry clothes, we go keep you warm. And this is not the time to the leak ice cream and many things. We're just spoil our business a bit, because headwise like that. It's not the time to take too much cold things. It's probably because of the children, especially as the day has now, nobody will they cry for. Until we got to, we're gonna make them get they cold, nobody you go give them. Say what you if you do to keep them warm, and make sure say yes, they covered properly. Like that, very, very important. I'm not there alone. There's one person who I cannot get respect. I deal with it. Funny David, good afternoon. I own
1: good afternoon, my brother. I did very fine.
0: I'm at Sunshine, the woman leader inside the Golden Chamber. This round, she just kit up, warm up everything. You know, she don't fence the co. See where be song, but if yeah, you know, if he met the co. Good afternoon.
2: Good afternoon, Aga Kelly. Good afternoon, my two people. Are saluting anyone that did listen to us? I say, Unado.
0: Yes, no time to check time. There's not close to the Kai Pesi Go River, 91st, the wash. Chapale, Chapale, Funny David. Make you drop one or two for us as time will permit us.
1: All right, now, welcome now to the program for KUFM 92.7. Quick update, you know, for inside those states here. City, we don't capture the moment. It's come break into farmland for. For a Wowi community, for the local government, for those states here, this same arm robber, thief, he get my bad pregnant pig, gonna be you, and break it to the farm, come by the pregnant pig, come carry and come out. Thank God, CCTV captured the whole moment, and now investigation see they go on. And also, the people, the leaders of Urezen community, the leaders, all of them don't come outside, they can't do. Peaceful protest. They call the attention of the governor of Edo State, Senator Mwadu Pebolu. They call him, say, make it come to their aid because of the illegal selling of land when the leader they do, and the leader now be the Okagele, leader of community. So the Ojong Were self joined them for this peaceful protest. You know what I mean? Name now, Pa Isaac Ode, and other elders of the council, now they do this peaceful protest, they call on the government because the atrocity would happen in our community don't too much. So government really need to bring, government really need to come to their aid and also visit all the communities, make peace for their community. And the matter when they grant me that.
0: When I leave our governor, not everything they go, they call up, put one of the put on our leaders for there, no, not call the governor. They will go dig into that matter to see how we take care. Make them get peace from inside that community. That's a pig person with thief pig who go inside him. They don't carry out a dance.
1: They don't capture him. They never capture him. He must dance.
0: make him dance.
1: He want to join the trend. Yeah. Make himself dance.
0: How about that, Sunshine?
2: Hey, my dear people, Lord, the one when I bring up for us now, my time when it be say, Senate come pass the bill. Say motto because now FRC and FRSC now write the bill, now write the matter, the letter when the Senate can't pass the bill. Say make them stop people where they hawk for inside motor public vehicles, and those will be say inside the public vehicles they'll come they preach, they talk about God matter for inside the motor. Say you know they save for passengers, and it also they save for other road users. Say so they don't pass up. Say anybody where they see, like the Senate come agree with them. Say true, you know good. They can't say anybody where they see where they hawk for inside public vehicles. Say they go carry and go courts. They charge them pay fine 50,000 naira or 7 years. Imprisonment. say it cause accidents, it make driver lose concentration, many things will make them talk and come say they're not great for that thing. Say na FRC, they say na FRC Road Safety Corps, FRC Arts Amendment Bill 2026. Now they take pass some. Say so in all this time, they go then for some. You when they say inside moto, find what you go feed they do and get shop, get a place. If you still advertise to people, people will come your place, come buy them. So you when they preach, get church or find somewhere, put yourself and people go come join you. Now still the same work of God now you did do. And I make me say, man, come talk am here. Another thing when I say make a tell my do people, now matter when it be say special security squad don't want communities when we say they get crisis, say may they stop them. Say come say a do state government no want katakata for inside the state. Now when they do, they come also arrest 12 persons when they be say they get hand. They say they get hand for cultism matter. For that's as they work out for that operation, flush out kidnappers and cultism and cultists. Now they can't do that one. They can't want youths and people of Uzebu, Iyanomo community, and Iyanomo community, say, for Redo Local Government Council and Iboboka Local Government. Over leadership, wahala, when I they talk, so say, they no want katakata. Say, if they get problem, may they go palace, may they go set one. May they not use their leadership matter, say they kill innocent people where they the village. Say if they fail to do so, say they go storm the place and the people were not want peace, then safe. They go arrest all of them, pack them, go lock up. So the 12 people where they arrest, they send her for Uzebu, for Kenwa Road, now they arrest them. They say they don't carry them. After they don't carry them, they don't hand them over. Uzebu Quarter, that's a road here along a Kenwa Road for Redo Local Government, and they've arrest those 12 suspects. Say they get hand, they alleged say they get hand for cultism and court related wahala. Now they arrest them for there. They don't since they don't hand them over to police, and after proper investigation, they go charge them to court. So now there we did. You will be say you be youth. Come out your hand for bad thing. Even if you know they use bad, you know they do bad thing. Remove yourself for wrong gatherings. What thing I mean be say, you know say this your pikin, this your friend, or this your neighbor. You get as it say they did. Come out for where you did, because if one hand touch you, you go touch others. If you follow and gather for one corner, bad corner, those people will go sit down for one fence, one short fence. For corner backyard, backyard, backyard, the day police bust you, you not go say your hand clean, because if your hand clean, you get where you supposed to do, you get where you not supposed to do. So make una mind how una take the waka and those una they mingle with. So now make me say, make I bring and come here. And I also sympathize with our people. You know, say last week you talking about say water flood go affect some areas, even a do join. And now, some of our

0: So I sympathize with them. That's why I say make Abringa come. Say, I do not, brothers and sisters, anywhere you dey, where the water dey disturb you, or this water don't take over your house or take over your office. I say I sympathize with you, and I pray say the state government and the local government, as they don't talk, say that they evacuate the drainages in order for the flood to go off. I pray say may they also intervene to help them, to sustain them for the meantime until they find their feet back.
1: Thank you very much, Mona Sunshine. True, any place we they see court related, as long as they don't find them guilty, may go in for them. And the demolition CD, make one remember like that. So make everybody the. This not be time to come say, because life now to how you take off your family, arrange yourself. Now be not be to want to go they do court matter and all that, because at the end of the day, if you go make them go destroy, demolish innocent person house like that, and make them go in for them if they don't find them say then guilty. True, that one we consign okay, now some to ABC they really need to look into. It don't say whether matter they grant. It don't say start what we get mulwe that time for Lagos. People would serve all manners of drugs and even preach and all that. Some of those drugs they not get they not get enough dark number, and some of them not be doctor prescription and give you your buy them. Because they don't talk, say that's also thing like the cure, and because you get some symptoms like that, people go be buy and they take. And now some to be say they really need to checkmate like that. Why did they do all those? Well, we also call on them, our State House of Assembly too. Plus, already, thank God the chairman don't sit down with the banner. Say yes, enough is enough. Today for Ringo, you're the very before of the supposed tax. The vigilante or the tax, they all did it because those ones don't pay. They all the load for their hand. Now, for Ring Road, now people don't sell now. For us, some day top walk away, some day other people walk away. So the road now don't reduce again. If vehicle come with speed, he hit somebody now. Life pass and go. Don't go say the governor do this one, this one do this one, this one do this one, like that. Now, simple thing now, make them come out, they now come out. Make would they call on the governor and Oredo, this now the jurisdiction, the chairman, make crazy out of it and carry worker, clear that place, honestly, because the it don't too much. We'll get markets. Thank God they work on the market. We'll get market everywhere. We'll get market everywhere. May they relocate the go market. What would they grow up for this time? If you want change dollar, where they come your mind, Nairie, you go there. If you want buy clothes, where they come your mind, na forestry, you go there. If you want buy tomatoes, you go there. And when you they sell something, people know say, now here they think they sell tomatoes, so everybody go there. Now that line, that year, even for Obamacare, they get tomatoes line. They get like, if you want buy, you don't see this, now this tomatoes line. But now they just allow things, just everywhere. Go Lagos Street was supposed to be street to person go feel drive through as if all of the they don't show come. You go hardly feel drive through. If you never they drive through, so they're going to hit your vehicle because they did route like that. So I don't really know how the thing will really carry Wakago meet Oredo chairman, because this is not very jurisdiction. Not every time I talk forward they push the governor, make him use the initiative. They say yes, enough is enough for this market where they put for everywhere. Ring the person of it put leg for Waka. This thing stopped for the last government. How come we just alarm? Like play like joke. The thing not become known. Every day we see new people, they join the business. How you go put dummy, put clothes for center of Benin, for Ring Road, you they say, how we think reach like this? Your poor manners of things, they say corn. They say corn for Ring Road, for inside we buy road. What's it happen?
0: Now, what's no good be?
1: What's it happen?
0: And I wait to no good be that at all. And Oga Kelly get another thing when I discover where they pose danger to our Edo people life. I see another state for Northern State when it be say their governor can't give. They say they don't want the building. Want the building? Then they mark and they want them say work on it, work on it. They no work on them. Now they say they pose threats. Now the man pull bulldozer throw away the building. What make me they talk and say many building they this our Edo State when it be say some of them the old structure where they take build them not before commercial, and now they decide to put commercial, they decide to make the building commercial. They come build pavements like fronts, commas. Just take for example, if you go NUJ, Nigeria Union of Journalists before, you go see we get front decking for the front. But when this our chairman come, he can say, ah, this decking need pillar. If you not put pillar, you go feed, injure people. It's either it collapse or people fall from inside. So you can't put pillar. If you go to those commercial vehicles, they go get front commercial houses. They go get pavement for the front where people they pass enter the shop. No pillar, nothing. Take for example the BDC office for Eweka for TED. The compound, the building where the office stay. If you check the front, now commercial building. If you check the front, you go see say people they stand for the pavement and no pillar. And one day, someday, sometime, people go stand there. That office for

for third. The compound, the building where the office dey. If you check the front, now commercial building, if you check the front, you go see say people they stand for the pavement and no pillar. And one day, someday, sometime.

0: take them anything to erect two pillars, small, even if it's a small, small one, at least make it feel they carry, waiting there, they put for them.
1: Many of these things where you talk, so we get bodies who are supposed to checkmate all these things, but waiting with their work. You see, schools, we're not supposed to be school, they be school. Nobody they check me, nobody they talk.
0: I climb the place, eh?
1: You see building. You see building people for they do business. And even then, whether they know they would think of say their own safety. You see, you even for ring road here, you see staircase. You got one complex for ring road. They only pass that particular staircase again because it all shop finish. Another staircase now you go back. All those kind of things. Now waiting people will go over and say no. Enough is say no. Either you bring down the building or you fix somewhere. Which can't be that one? You will visit the school. It don't forget crack. For legal, don't forget crack. But nobody ignore say nothing that happened. See, can't collapse like that. At thank God say one of the teachers don't quick and take the video of the crack wall like that. So a lot of all these things they everywhere. Now for the people will be saying they in charge. The commissioners, the tax force, or everybody within in charge will say yes. It make we take them, make we fix them. Because you don't know we'll go that place one day. Your family member feel go that place one
0: day. And now rainy season when we say rain they fall, meet those places. Save life and do the right thing.
1: Away from that one, this one shocked me as we say for Abuja, they don't detain four police officers. We are waiting to make them detain them. They collect Ilalobo, 53,000 from the chairman of Independent Corrupt Practice and Other Related Offences Commission, Dr. Musa Aliyu San. First of all, they fight corruption. They collect money from this country. If they fight corruption, say no more corruption. They use the bullying, say, oh God, you go bribe us. They collect money from her. They don't know it be so painful. They don't know it be now. They don't
2: corruption, that's junk corruption.
1: No, no, he don't call. They don't call go detain those police officers. Now, how many we go fit? No way they do this kind of thing. This, they feel detain them because of who we be.
2: Yes.
1: COVID caliber of person. What of that masses out there with things like this they happen to? What a pattern. Who go speak for them? Fine, we know say one or two masses don't get justice like that, we'll be saying perhaps because evidence they. So but what about one way evidence? No, the other evidence they will be saying they sweep under carpet. How long would you continue like this? Best way to fight corruption. When I collect money from her, then who we can be? Who we can be. So a lot of things they happen where we say yes, we'll continue to tell them Nigerian police force may they fix their place. We brought the call from Edo State as we say, you know, say the working governor don't talk, say light now waiting on the play for this the administration. So the Edo State government don't issue 7 megawatts mini grid electricity license to one indigenous company, is a energy limited as part of effort to be saying what they can make sure everybody gets light for inside the state like that. So the statement come from when the Commissioner for Power, Honorable Paul Snobu Kondi, talk to the ceremony, say this is not part of what the governor wants to say. At least that one will serve some communities too, for inside those states, where they will give, they call on both people within Nigeria, anywhere, but they both say, may they come, say, and create that noble environment for you to come invest, make, if you get light. And this is not a very welcome development. Feel that a person feel they do shakara, so okay, this particular light not favor and you won't switch to this. When competition day like this, you know, say yes, before you know, for us state begin to act like this, lights will come become something of the past. But then those talks in a true solar, then they will take power this their matter. Make we see how it go be past, and then make we see how it go last be for others. We go still come through, because light now we think. We really want for insider.
0: We thank our governor for that one, and we still want to make it give more people opportunity. May they still come key into the system.
1: You don't talk, you say make both
2: investors,
0: every corner you day,
1: you say both people do, but both local and international, may they come and invest. They open, they already get the act, 2023 act.
0: One time like that, because

0: a major problem for our country, Nigeria. So already, not just in those states.
1: Where do you get some? Then I see video when they suffer to me. Now, driver they drive, they go. Then the driver they sleep. And I travel journey. The person will sit down with our front. They not bother. He called the video instead. They sort of have to wake up. He called the video because he won't get content. They video the driver. Before you know, any driver lost control. Hey! Bagger. Accident happened. People collect injury like that. Now, at the end of the vehicle scatter, on the small. Time will you take wake, the way you take they do this video. Why you not wake the driver? Why you not, and I sit down with our front. Why you not engage our conversation? Because you not fish it nation. And once you use the opportunity to take drivers, I beg you, but not be firewood. So many of times they will travel, drive. Now somebody don't come up from Benin now. They go Lagos. They go see carry passenger, come back. With that, you not go rest like that. You not fish it nation. You get one day we say we'll go show for Benin here. Then and throughout the day, I not rest because I can't work. I not rest. In the night, we'll go show. Can't go the after party. Call the drive. They won't go as around that kind for money. Without you no rest. Full day, I not sleep. And one of my friend deal with me with the drive. And all of a sudden, for that year, man, I did call that school so with the of that school, that primary school. With the between Iyama and Ida. No, not be that one, not be that one. Ebenezer.
0: Ebenezer.
1: I don't they drive, they go, I don't come off for road, they go the fence.
0: Okay.
1: And my friend quickly shot with me. That's a guy, more they talk so that we make no because we don't hear you with go. Like that. So if you feel here apple, you know fish it nation. 1 minute like when you don't bend down like this, eh? If you raise up your head, that is make you focus when you drive. You raise up your head. Go, because with the video clear with this guy video. The guy is sleep. The guy even tried to wake himself. The driver can't scratch his head.
2: He struggle with the sleep.
1: But can't go again. When he tell him come up again, let me the shot. Enough he control the steering. Let me ask. But that's young man. I mean, many people call the same for over angel. He will do the video because you get opportunity to wake this man. Engage in conversation. Also, your guy pack. Make you rest more. If you rest more, even if you don't sleep, if you rest, if not 10 minutes, if you continue again, go see the okay. But no, driver, make you see the work on ourselves. Everything will be money because imagine if bad thing come up on that man go. You don't go. The work, the company work will continue.
2: Your life don't end.
1: It will continue.
0: You know, say, that's why I like what your Edo City Transport, the management they do. I like for the fact say they get shift. This one will work for money. You not go there exhausted. You go, they go release them on time to go rest. So that you go get enough rest. Following money, you go resume work. But then afternoon team go come up. Then when they close for evening, they go also have enough time the following morning to rest. Till afternoon, they go resume again. You won't get your private motor. You when they drive for private organizations where they travel outside the state, outside this thing, give your drivers time to rest before they continue the work. Because if you use every strength when they get, they will definitely not give you the best. What you make me they talk about? My small niece live with me, where they live with me. I can't secure one job for one boutique. That boutique, they go say it go work from 8 in the morning till 8 in the night. I don't get problem. I can't say, okay, and since you don't get...
1: Monday to Saturday.
0: Yes, Monday
1: and at
0: to
1: the end
0: Saturday.
1: Of the salary.
0: Even Sunday inclusive.
1: And at the end of the salary.
0: If you come this Sunday, Monday, you no go come. Salary no reach anything. That's okay. Since you never get where you go, you just only come. The manager first, why would they look for something else? After you don't do and do them, that one go see, they say, Sunday not fair join. The madam come add Sunday join. I can't say, why Sunday? Go say, if you come this Sunday, you not come Monday. Now I say, my dear, this work... not be do or die. If you they resume 8 in the morning, they close 8 in the night. Sunday supposed to be free for you to rest. He said, no, if you come this Sunday, you know, come Monday. Now I say, my dear, just collect your salary first. As you collect that, now I say, sit down for us. I go look for another one.
1: And why they don't pay the salary?
0: They don't call out for another one. Why they talk? You one person they follow work. What you not go do for another person? You want me they do one for you?
2: You know, say other fair talker for this same program. Say one of the thing one say about we Nigerians, we say we are very greedy. Now the problem, if you check on the
0: sector, you know it is no, night shift. Not you all. Go do two shifts.
2: Most of the sectors now even go reach the political side. Every area, many areas in Nigeria now grease the warriors. Even the business sector, if you check them, not everybody, but I would say 70% greed. And I want the team be like that. If you see check 1 minute is on the function now, Oga Kalimani talk about experience when you waiting see for Ring Road. Not be say the organization not there for them when supposed to fix these things. Once you don't collect small or low as in color, they don't keep quiet. That's great. Personal interest. They think about only their belly, only their self. So what the thing wanting better? Business person self want use you, want dry you down.
1: Want
2: make all the profit.
1: That's why I like the way before I brought the hours.
2: Not hours, per hours. If not,
1: work,
2: if not, $10
1: they
2: will pay you per hours.
1: Nothing. And the way they pay salary, yeah, very annoying. Even if you start work on the first, talking about many of the private establishment now, your salary is supposed to come even before the 30th or 31st.
2: That
1: but they will call later enter the next month.
2: You will come to use again.
1: So that means you will not stop work.
2: Yes.
1: Because it's not that they do you well. Yes. Because I don't say, but they will call, sometimes they will, it will enter like the second week of the other month before the pay start. Because you will call later and say, I didn't do work. Because like this, your niece now, you will say, make it stop work. But you will look at, I didn't work 2 weeks for inside this month. So if I stop now, I lose.
2: Yes.
1: So the very wicked kind of attitude like that. They will come and enter that month. But we won't labor with the call upon them.

0: carry go reach salary will not fair reach anything. The first carry go reach the second week of the other month.
1: Okay.
0: Or the first before they call pay for the month. You know. So at the end of the day, you call look and say, where you won't go. Where if you stop work now, you lose. You don't now listen, people will look and say no. Enough is enough. Make a stop, make a don't work the 2 weeks, make a take out, make a rest. Like that. Now you come look at so.
1: Oga Kelly, you know, say the way I take talk this water matter. If you see, say I suit up, the rain the heavy where this time. I know the way I even take talk the matter why they sympathize with this my Akoke Edo people, Edo North people. Not be just the way I take talk come. The rain so when they fall this period for this Sunday. Now better have work now do for that side though. He take people has even kill one bike rider. The water just carry him. Now the body they can go see. And this one they talk now for Igara community headquarter of Akoke Edo local government. Now we they talk. So you know, so every time they talk of water. If you see today own for some areas, if you see water, some not fit come out.
2: No, the water too much this period.
1: Water not fit come out. Water see, too much this period. So you when your drainage anywhere your drainage day already Ipobakau ego you get drainage. Make una try clear them. Make una not wait until where trouble happen before they go they do them.
0: Man, Sunshine, I think last week now talking our one security man for Lagos carry full dustbin. That number dozen robbers
2: who
0: that it turn inside.
2: I see the video too.
0: Like that. So if we all they do that kind of thing, where you see make the
2: water go?
0: Water go.
2: Where
0: then it gives people the second, they'll say confirm pure no
2: proper. The back.
0: The back.
1: Where even those when they chop them, the same thing.
0: Then, both the seller, the buyer, boy, they guilty for this. Then again, people go build houses on top of towers. People, the community go sell land when you're not supposed to sell.
2: Zero
0: so when you say make water go, many times at the end of the work, they cry, they call government. We don't say government won't take their body. A lot of work they're supposed to do, they not do because so many roads are not get drainage and like that. Drainage where they kill them. We no maintenance like that. So the thing is both sides. So we get that right attitude.
1: Kelly, another thing I discovered was still they join for the urban areas when they join, they cause the water havoc too. What thing I discover again be say most big men go build their houses, they go seal the floor, they don't get earth floor again. What be say they absorb the water, so all go park come out for road. And why some they pipe them from up to down, they go sink them to the down, outside where is or down. Below the interlock tie where they put so that the water go they go direct to the ground. But why some many not do that piping? And as I talk to you, as the water they come, now on top of that, their interlock tie go the flow go road, flow go people's side, flow go different places. Now all those water where they gather, even where water not supposed to stay, water go come full there.
0: So we open their swimming pool for road. So they go open the fishing, the fish pond. So a lot of things they be say government need to step in like that.
1: And
0: so
1: that's why
0: we will get the right attitude.
1: And that's why we get dry season, rainy season. Because that dry season when the place supposed to dry, they wait for the rain when it go come for that year. And because you get that swimming pool, because you get that fish pond, you depend for that road. You do already so come when the rainy season come. That place fit on ditch.
0: And
1: water go chop and
0: they don't let us know
1: this one no turn again.
0: Flood will go come this year, not year. And every year they talk this thing. Since when they talk this thing, what did the government don't do? Put. Now when they do new road. Now the road they never do finish. They don't change the name. Go the president name talking about the Calabar Lagos Calabar Coastal Way. They don't change. I go the president name. Now road they never do finish. We don't even know whether that road I go come be at the end of the day. They don't change the name like that away from that one. Then waiting the government don't put on ground every year. Where these people they come up with this and say, see this year, see the kind of flow. Waiting they don't put on ground like that. Before you know that, they'll come and get us say. Cameroon don't open that down. If Cameroon can't put down, join this one. I go. I see something they say, it shock me. Somebody they use clutches, he gets one leg. So they use clutches, he can't go play bet. And he not can play, not carry money, no money. And maybe if he play, maybe if the team enter, I go pay. Maybe play, call the weight, no other can call the weight. So last, They call guy you bring money now, you know, call see money bill, they call see the clutches.
1: Oh.
0: And he need clutches to take move.
1: Oh my God.
0: And I upstairs.
1: Hmm.
0: He call beg. Before he call, they use one leg. They jump, they go. Run inside ring. They go.
1: So, better.
0: The lossy gets that thing.
1: But Kelly, I will ask something. The clutches where they seize, it worth the amount where the man take play the game, or they just won't punish the man. But ordinarily,
0: they say Philly use clutches. I don't know who will cock out clutches for saying you buy clutches.
1: The clutches, it worth the money where the man take play the game.
0: I don't know that one.
1: Because sometimes you don't do things out of wickedness too. You don't pay evil with evil.
0: Why
1: you don't flam. You don't flam. Why you not give and work? May just do for some time. They repay you back. Why not do other things to in order to reclaim your money back than seizing the thing when it take the waka because you know it's physically challenged. You not good like that. For me, I felt if you tell them, see what you go do. Pata pata, if the money na 2,000, give and work of 4,000. When he go do so that you go get your capital and interest or from inside. That's all. Not say you're just easy. Now when you see that, what do you want to use and do?
2: Mama Sunshine, the way you talk and now you talk and out of emotions. Not forget in a business center. Best when God gives second chance. It comes in a betting one go do without money. You're not supposed to say anything when you get, it's supposed to be around. God give us a second chance. He climbs stairs, go up, go play bets. When you don't get money, when suppose they think of what to do to better your life. You see, I say, one thing I know about business, business not get emotions. As you can't play, you go pay. So
1: if as I can't play, you're supposed to pay before service.
2: No, you know,
1: yes,
2: you know
1: how they pay before service.
0: So as their policy,
1: you know, agree pay.
0: You'll be like some restaurants.
2: Yes,
0: pay before you.
2: Now their policy,
0: so you go eat when you don't eat when you go. So in the fair, you know, take and say go be like this,
2: so,
0: like this.
2: Now the whether
0: now
2: the disabled.
0: Funny David, I won't show the part where you did now because. For Nigeria, we know in Nigeria naturally, guy got to create us. We get this
1: sympathy,
0: emotions. They take us all of us that one. But recently, we
1: felt so
0: because
1: nice.
0: The change out for us, we bring in banditry and everything. We don't understand again. And we they bring in emotions. Ideally,
2: to every
0: business is business.
1: Business, yeah.
0: So people, yes. People now they react say, why they for sorry for Anna? What's so people they do and know? A business be this.
2: Yes.
1: No, if business is business. I'm not saying
0: no, they bring in emotions.
1: No, not by emotion. I want you to collect your money. Listen to me. Waiting my own point.
0: No, I want you to be a
1: business person. Collect your money, but not be too. That clutches will not give you the money. And if the clutches go,
0: now
1: you
0: don't take
1: it.
0: You know, without with the clutch today, Caesar. Now you go pay now. You go
2: pay for it.
0: I got one shot. So many times, borrow money from somebody. We don't agree, say, I'll pay like. But when the person won't call draw the money now, they're going to bring in emotion.
2: It's very bad.
1: You go pay. Business is business. But if I come here, I don't know. If I call, are they owe you? Then I go, come, they play the game now. May they collect one thing for me. Or I come, they collect your market. So that you will see one thing they collect. When me not say, anything one, don't say, no, mean any sense. I'll give you now.
2: This is what you're talking about.
1: Because you say, you want some money. No. Be straight. You need your money. Stick to it. How are you going to pay me the money?
0: Wait. Mother Sunshine. See now. Now you get the shop. Business. The betting shop now. I won't make you, in 30 seconds, how you take all your money from this young man. Tell us. In 30 seconds.
2: What do you do? The process.
0: Until you don't quiet now. You don't quiet.
1: At that particular time, I don't tell you. I go tell him, say, Now you don't play. If it be say normal tradition,
0: mother, we are not tradition.
1: No, no, no, no, no, no, no, no, no, no, no,
0: no, no, no, no, question, now you go take all the money from this young man now. Your business, tradition.
1: If the business, as you said, now waiting we the allow person play before we pay, before he pay, and sometimes it happen like that. Fine, I go tell him now it don't happen. If it happened to Peter, that how you want to pay me? He go tell me.
2: Because
1: he
2: no get.
1: He go specify. He no get now. He go tell me how you go take pay me. He go specify.
0: If you don't pay, if you
1: want to see condition.
0: Okay, I want to pay you.
1: Never run away, because you go still come.
0: Wow. Another betting shop, not there.
1: Yes,
0: how you want to collect the money? You never see answer me.
1: I can't tell you now. Go tell me. Go tell me how you go take. I go take it.
0: If you don't tell you, say na next month. What do you go do?
1: I go live and
0: make it go. Make it go.
1: I go live and next month because I go see him. He go sign on that. Take it. Say so time I go pay. If I cannot be it, I'll call police for him immediately. They will take him. He go right out of there and take him. Say yes. Police go there after him. He go pay me.
0: Okay.
1: Right, I don't need to seize the clutches.
0: Okay. All right. Talking about emotion, one guy they ask one lady out. On 12 the air record. I record a talking stage.
2: Talking stage.
0: They talk to each other. So from the conversation, the lady come to apologize. Say sorry. Glad that they talk before. He come maybe go for something. Cause he's sorry. A chat. Cause he's sorry. Say in be they talk to his dad. Now he say by this time, and the young man cause by this time, as maybe time don't go late. Now he say he say glad say your papa don't take time. Your my time too much. This me don't like all those kind of things because I just want to tell you now. See, bless you be daddy's gay. I know you do those kind of things, and I know. Say because well, because we never really start to the gateway. Say because if you don't start to the gateway, woman when won't marry, you know what I make it they close to
2: the papa
0: like that, or all those. He never even want to make a family, a family, come with the visit them, all those kind of things, say unless on special occasion. So now the get called respectfully ask and say something they worry you so like something worry. So how make we look at him like that, like in a way that is it right this young man say yes not bringing your family into where we finally marry like that, not to spend time with your dad or your family like that. Reality, brother, sunshine. If I will call the
1: caller, I'm married husband. You say, man, I don't spend time with my dad. Spend time with my mom.
0: I know, say most ladies, they very close to their dad.
1: Make I not spend time with her.
0: Make, you know, maybe on calls or visits. You know, maybe never will call your house safe.
1: In marriage, lot of things, some plenty things.
0: This one, they never even start.
2: Talking stage.
0: They never even start dating properly.
1: They never married.
0: No, they never even talk. So, you only give her these rules. That will not be.
1: Okay, my people. We're not going to talk whether you're right or you're not right. Now you as a woman go say, now you and the man go talk whether, now what is right for our own house with that? Because when I started it from the talking stage, you're not right, oh. But if me agree, for that talking stage, say, are they comfortable to manage to be around with you? It can't write for two of us now with that.
0: But
1: if we marry, I'll go avoid my papa, avoid my mama. If he call me and say, oh, daddy, I will get back to you.
2: Mommy Sunshine.
1: Because I agree from the onset.
2: Mommy Sunshine, from the talking
1: stage. But if I don't want time, that's now you say from the talking stage, which is okay. They have not gone into anything.
0: Because of time,
1: but if I don't want time, I can tell you no. I'm not
0: going to cheat. Let
2: me react. Mommy Sunshine, you see now, say, we see problem now. We don't want to stop them. You they see signboard of red, it's going to be red flag, it's going to be red signboard. You they see them. You want to still enter. No, now, first of all, for marriage, for me to carry, like, you want to marry now, say, man, if I want to marry tomorrow, now, I'll carry my family now, go to get family, we'll meet. That's family bond. I will marry and pay the bride price. So it means now, say after that moment, the family not go come again. Which that one I just see problem.
1: Now talking stage, you never go there. If the girl no want to go, he get the right to pull out.
0: Wait, that's how we look out from now. You know how many problems we face for society today.
2: This
0: sign did it.
2: Yes.
0: Later, the court is saying, pardon, man, I go change. when you don't mind,
1: you know, believe change.
0: You don't understand my social.
1: You agree.
0: Oh,
1: you
0: see.
1: You are in, you are not in, you pull out.
0: See, my social, I understand what you would do. Me and Sunday, we try talk. I bring this in make for know so many challenges what they face. So
2: with the
0: same, you'll be like the crack war. What they talk? The war give you sign. Oh, you say sometimes some vehicle you break down for. We not say something not give sign, but some vehicle give you sign. But you know, I say me, you manage and give you sign. So some of these things, this sign don't come now. If this guy come, this guy come, say okay. Ah, thank God though. So I never ever enter. You click back us for okay. Maybe if I manage, I go change. But you come my way.
1: Not
0: yet. You come my way. Change. That's why I'll go come.
1: No,
0: come begin. They disturb pastor. They disturb marriage counselor. They disturb us for radio. Says what
1: they
0: happen.
1: Ignorant is not an excuse. Because you started it from onset, not on this.
0: Now we did not talk, on this.
1: So you will not see this. You died on it. Yes, but yes, there was an agreement.
2: Mommy Sunshine, now why can you make you bring the matter come as you
0: Mother Sunshine? Maybe take her on to another level. 0706-2639-275 08 1 4 4 8 4 4 3 2 8 0 9 0 5 5 2 3 8 2 6 2 test line 08 1 6 2 4 2 9 4 8 9.
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0: Hello.
5: Yeah, Captain.
0: Yeah, Pastor Joseph.
5: The Lord is your strength.
0: You too, sir.
5: I think it's to contribute.
0: You can talk to us.
5: Like that driver when he sleep, when that person goes record that, that person is supposed to arrest him.
1: Yes.
5: Honestly speaking, just because this country, there are certain things when this thing will happen, they are not the taker. As anything, they're supposed to arrest that person. Because whatever happens, that person calls him. Then number two, for say this last thing when you talk just now. When you know the pass, when you won't enter, when you will talk say this should have entered our room, along with this center, because I didn't go out. This man already explained this thing clearly to this woman, say, this guy say, if I marry you, your father, your mother, your parents is not welcome in my house. So my decision for that get to tell like my own daughter now. When she gets school, and they call her this 3-4 times a day to check on her. As you don't even see from the way you get now, every day, and they call on her. But when you come marry, then the husband will come tell her, say, me, the father, you know, will get her to check on her. You know, will call me. Ah, that marriage not work.
1: No, no, when you don't marry, not the way you don't marry, when you never marry.
0: Hello.
6: Hello, good afternoon.
0: Good afternoon.
6: Good afternoon. God bless all of
0: us
6: for studio. Marriage not be cage. Today, the woman when I marry, you not get a papa and mama. If they pay me, say not get. If you drive and come up for where your papa there, mama there. This is the misbehave. What you want to cry to?
1: No, brother, they never marry. Not this.
6: Because you know what? You cannot tell me not to relate with your father or your parents who gave birth to you. Knowingfully, from 0 to how many years when I know that we're together. You yourself need to even need all those kind of advice. You don't get me so. Then two, Oga Kenny Mary. The way that they do this country now, when I want the journalists, when I like them, the way our money they fly. If they say Iran, they get quarter, where we don't increase here. if they reduce that, you know, will Greek come down. No death is the check there. But when they increase, it does increase instantly. We are not slaves in our country now. What did they lead to all these things? Because the way that they do them, it be like say we the common citizens not get sick. When they grow up, there is a agency that monitors the police station. Irrespective of who you are, if you share both price or your club not good, you will face the punishment. But now, no punishment, nothing. The market has become a dunga on their own. Dangote Messiah, where the government desire to be looking. This Dangote, government not the collector for hand. They are not the collector for hand.
0: Make us pick other people calls. Thank you very much. Honestly, Nigeria matter. You understand that. Hello. Ejala.
7: Good afternoon.
0: You have to
1: know.
7: Good afternoon, sir. I'm going to be a little bit. So we don't say that they don't see the price. The first thing they talk about, they pay. So they get power to get free price. Well, I don't know the power of that thing again. That one line is back in that place. What my brother has to do with them. You get what you talk about, like, the majority of Nigerians are greedy. I agree with you. Can the marriage say no? You got to say no. Can the marriage? No,
0: I'm not saying. Me know that I don't talk am here many times. The way they talk am, he generalize am.
7: Not correct. Yes. Yeah. Former governor of the old capital state, Balaba de Musa, he said that in fact the Nigerians are corrupt. He said that the fact that they are corrupt, they don't have access to government. Majority of Nigerians are greedy. The one who is not greedy, they don't have access to power. Now when they get the power, they got to be the real greedy. You have been laughing. The young man will tell the girl, say, with a daddy girl, and a daddy girl. I love the young man, as you know the climb trees, you go talk to me, you feel climb. Go to where you get up, you say you never climb again. So I love the man, well, I said to you, go to water. We are going to have to laugh to
0: you. Thank you, I remember they keep on short, short like that. Hello.
8: I'm back, Karimari, good afternoon.
0: Good afternoon.
8: Madam Sasha, good afternoon. Funny David, good afternoon.
2: Good afternoon, Mama. Greet you too, Mama.
8: I be Madam Okechukwu from Ikubai.
1: Okay.
8: Oga Kelimeri, according to the analysis of Dange, if the girl now will call the papa, why would they call their father-in-law? Mm-hmm. They fight. As a Madam Sasha is a talker. I think court is when they investigate. What of that program when I pass you that day? I did the same that happened

0: carry out that program that day. My daughter.
1: Thank you, ma'am.
2: It never happened before. And after Obadon talk with nine, they do this one. But that's why you never can tell. I make them catch them, so you never can tell. Hello. Hello.
3: Good afternoon, my friend.
4: Good afternoon.
3: Good afternoon. I'm not really
2: from here. Okay, talk to us, sir. Hello, sir. Hello, sir. We don't hear you, sir. Talk to us.
3: Okay. My association is very wrong. So, business my business. For instance, if you put it, you try to get to the objective. Who is going to take your business?
2: We don't understand
4: what you respond to.
2: No, not for that clutch is matter. But your network
3: matter.
2: Come again, sir. The angle we take and go according to him, everybody get your opinion. You say you're wrong, say because business not business.
4: Now, when I talk, I say business is business, but I'm not gonna take your clutches.
2: Hello.
4: You go specify how you go take pay.
2: Good afternoon.
4: Good afternoon. Your money.
5: This is the voice of Honorable Sasomo.
2: Honorable Sas, talk to us.
5: The one I want to come up for, maybe the one, Mother Shosha read. Many people let me preach for it, motto. My brother, my sister, that kind of thing. My brother, anything God matter, I'll not be waiting for the thing I do. I don't want to miss any job, I say, me not focus for waiting the job. As I don't understand, my brother, I'm not waiting the talk, I'm not doing that at all. And when they say to me, they're not saying something for it, I'm motto. If you take the call, you're wrong, you call, if you take the glass, that's the current cost now. You got that cost now. You know, if you buy up for the person, you want to buy up for the time to
2: from John.
5: I don't start with you. I had you on one way. You know, they told
2: me. Okay, thank you very much. From Johnny of Ring Road to Abu Bypass, how are we going to you? How are we going to lock you from Ring Road to Abu Bypass? Why you not find where it before you.
4: And the funniest thing, they're not even they sell this food items
2: exactly.
4: Inside the balls.
3: Hello. Good afternoon.
2: Good afternoon. You don't tell me where you see the.
3: Yes, good afternoon. As a little of my lady,
2: talk to us, Shafi.
3: And I'm used up our DLD.
4: Okay.
3: Yes, I want to contribute to the program. I want to talk for. I'll start with that. You talk about one community, whether now we say you talk about just now, maybe you know, I don't know whether. But man, I want me to let me know. I cannot raise the answer.
1: Ureza community of your southwest local government area.
3: Okay, yes, I know. Now my village let me know. We will go carry.
2: Okay, leave that one for me. Quickly shoot my phone to the talk.
3: Okay, we will talk about that one. So, well, what I see is that it's not good to make person deprive the papa or the mama with grown person because he picked up marry. Say he not get right to talk. Yes, if he get anything where I want that he picked, get right to see call the picking. Tell her, my picking blue steel. He get right to call him. You know, person be just denied to make you know. Still, father, my father. Yes.
2: Thank you very much because of time.
4: Go
2: to the last call because of time. Hello.
6: Hello. Good evening, sir.
2: Hey, Mutia, talk to us, sharply.
4: Absolutely.
6: I think for that ring road, that walking way side for the if you come from this that is the goal. That walking way side, the whole deal,
4: which of the angle of the walking way? Which of the angle? Other market?
6: After that, you go.
4: Okay.
6: Let it go. It's like one go, what do you call it? I don't forget that. If you
2: don't go, I'm not going to talk to my baby.
6: that's even conda for dance. You use letting it go straight. But if you want to go supply, you want to go supply with more
4: okay,
6: to that side.
4: Okay, thank you. Left you very
2: out. All right, we okay, don't get
4: thank you very much.
2: Because of time.
4: What you now say? I want to talk. They say I want to advise my genders. I want to advise my genders. When you are getting married, when man go approach you, say, want marry you. Because now it be this problem. If he tell you what you want, come say you no want, make you talk to your papa or your mama. Anything when he even tell you, where be rules and regulation of the marriage, go home, discuss with your family before you go say yes. You agree.
2: But not be
4: not
2: family.
4: Just
2: not
4: accept
2: be,
4: everything.
2: Not be
4: and
2: family,
4: two,
2: won't marry.
4: If they say they not go, may you not talk to your papa, may you not talk to your mama. Check and wear whether you not like your papa reach to the doctor. If you not like them, if you accept, if you like them, you feel polite.
2: Not be if papa and mama won't marry. Mm-hmm. You get adults now, adults.
4: Not reach 18
2: years. If you don't reach 18 years, you get, if you take your own decisions like that. So now you know what you go work for. You not be your parents won't stay the marriage. More clear that one. Not be your, now you know what you go work for you. Now you know what are these rules. Where this man they bring, where this woman they bring. Now what you go
4: fee,
2: work with. If
4: with
2: not,
4: them.
2: Otherwise, then they call red flag. Otherwise, you know, so okay, this son, you pull out. If you don't say your feet, stay with her. Enter. But if you don't enter, you come
4: to
2: say,
4: My
2: name is Michael Merritt. We thank the crew. We make the program go well. Make sure not told your dad. The sport could be come now. On a good night.

0: Spain are the champions of the world, and the entire globe is standing on its feet applauding the Spaniards for the wonderful football they played last night. Wasn't the greatest final, but Spain got the job done. They defeated Argentina, the defending champions, 1-0, and that means for the second time in their history, the Red Fury, that is La Furia Roja of Spain, they have become world champions. And this is the second time that they are doing this. When they are European champions, they become world champions. They did it, remember, 2008, they won the European Championship. 2010, they won the Euros. And then 2012, they retained the Euros. This time, they have they won the Euros in 2024, and now 2026, they have won the World Cup. Will they be able to retain the Euros as they did last time out? Looking at how they played, I wonder which team can beat Spain in the next 4 years. Talking about the next World Cup, well, maybe I shouldn't be getting too far ahead of myself, but honestly, looking at the teams in the world right now, I don't see anybody beating Spain. We thought it will be France, but they played against France. If they had not played France now, I'm sure everybody will be saying, oh, if they had played France, there's no way they will stop that French attack. But we saw what they did to France. And if they had not played Argentina, people will say, oh, if only they had played Argentina, Lionel Messi will unlock any defense. Well, they have played Argentina now, and they beat them. They played Portugal, they beat them. So, except, you know, things happen, but the Spaniards are looking like the team to beat, both at the Euros and even the next World Cup. But from now till 4 years' time, it's a long way away, so we'll have to wait and see. I thought the French, having got to the final of the last World Cup when many of their star players were injured, could not make the tournament, it just looked like by the time the next World Cup comes around, these guys will just stroll to the title. And when this World Cup started, it looked like that was going to happen, but we saw what Spain did to them. They could not even win the third place match that went to England. So congratulations, Spain, for being world champions. And we can tell you that the Super Eagles, although they are not at the World Cup, but they haven't slipped too much down in the latest FIFA World Ranking. They are currently 26, but they slipped to fourth position in Africa. I'm talking about the Super Falcons. We understand that 19 players are now in camp as they prepare. I don't know. I was seeing pictures. They said it was Michel Alizé. There's some appointing that are trying to say that it is Photoshop, it's AI and all of that. But Alizé was watching the World Cup instead of being in camp, if you believe that story. And some transfer stories will be giving you the latest as concerns what's happening in the transfer market. And this one is sad. We hear that Kevin Keegan, we told you about him a couple of weeks ago, that he was battling stage 4 cancer. Well, we can tell you now that Kevin Keegan has passed away. Absolute legend of the game of England, of Liverpool, of Newcastle, you know, but sadly he has gone. Good evening, beautiful sports people. Welcome to Balls of Fire. It is live on 2.7 KFM. Business. The Balls of Fire is our football-only show, and it comes up every Monday at 4 p.m. Salih Ibrahim, many thanks to Nero G for doing this with me. Nero is also here. Okay, Nero, well, the World Cup, we've had it, that's come and gone, and we have the champions, Argentina. Spain. I've not seen anybody that said Spain didn't deserve to be world champions going by the way they played. They had 20 shots yesterday, 12 of them on targets. And of course, the crucial one was the one that went in. One led to a goal. Argentina, the entire 120 minutes, Argentina only had 2 shots. And that's they were shooting at goal, attempt to score. 2 shots. None of them was on target. So Unai Simon did not have to make any save from a shot that an Argentine player made last night. It was very, very poor from Argentina. But I don't know whether we should just be giving credit to Spain for the way they played. But look, even though we said Spain made France look ordinary, you could still see that the French, you know, they tried some things. But for Argentina yesterday, for me, they didn't. In fact, it was after Spain had scored, after Spain were toying with them, that's when they started getting some free kicks and corner kicks that they attempted to score. So the biggest threat for Argentina yesterday came from not even free kicks, because the free kicks were even far off. There was no direct shot from the free kick, the way we saw Lamine Yamal do against Emiliano Martinez. It was basically from corner kicks, the scramble, and then the Unai Simon will pick up the ball and all of that. So it was desperately poor for Argentina yesterday, and I don't know, the attitude that they adopted, they were overly aggressive, you know, and just did not settle down to play their football. So if they had done that, if they had actually come to that encounter with the intention of playing, we know they can pass the ball, they can do all sorts of things. But I did not really see that from Argentina, which is what made it so disappointing for many people.
1: Disappointing final we saw yesterday, especially on the part of the Argentines. For the Spaniard award winners, they deserve to win this World Cup 2026. You know, from the opening game against Cape Verde, they play at a goalless draw. You can tell that, yes, this is how the Spaniard wants to play. And it's not a surprise. You watch them at the Euros, where they're dominating games and all that. Fantastic setup from their manager. Imagine a country, an entire tournament, that had just 9 shots on target, you know, against them in the entire competition. The shot on target against Argentina yesterday, I think they are more than 9. You know,
0: 12 shots on target.
1: 12 for just one game.
0: Yeah, 12.
1: Why? For
0: Emiliano Martinez made 11 saves. That's the most that the keeper has made in the final. Although many of the shots that he saved, they were good shots, but they were saves that you feel, okay, he should be making this. There was no save that you feel, oh, this should have been a goal. It's just extraordinary.
1: Yeah. 12 shots on target yesterday. And we have a side that had just 9 in the end.
0: 12 shots on target. He saved 11. So it was the one that he did not save, yeah, that.
1: And for Spain, just had 9.
0: You've got to say Argentina were even lucky. That goal that
1: Nico Williams.
0: 2 goals. Nico Williams scored, and then the offside. That for Nico Williams, they said it was a foul in the build up. Okay, you accept it. But the second one, if not for that slight offside.
1: When I saw
0: that thing, I'm like,
1: it was so fast.
0: To the naked eye, this looks onside.
1: Offside.
0: Even
1: so
0: when they showed show the video, it looked onside. Yeah. Then they then show the automated.
1: Scene, yeah.
0: Yeah, and when you look at it, it's basically the shoulder that they were saying was offside. I will advise that IFAB, they adopt the suggestion of Arsene Wenger about this offside. If it's so marginal, you should let the player be a foot offside before you give it as offside.
1: Yeah, for Argentina, you look at their group stage, played Algeria, Austria, Jordan, and when you look at their map, I went to the final.
0: Yeah.
1: You can tell that the two toughest match that they played in this World Cup was against England and
0: Switzerland.
1: England and Switzerland.
0: Switzerland, yeah.
1: But they can beat Switzerland.
0: They played Switzerland in the quarterfinal, and remember Switzerland had a player sent off
1: in that game. So Egypt 3-2 from 2 goals down. Cape Verde extra time 3-2.
0: Argentina rolled their luck in this final. They were not exactly blowing teams.
1: They have a player that is extraordinary, Messi.
0: Yeah.
1: And I think some of our fans are correct, because I remember earlier on this competition, so they were sending messages, making calls that they are over relying on Lionel Messi. You know, and we saw that yesterday, like 2022. That's one like Di Maria, you know, that can do like almost 30% of what Lionel Messi was doing.
0: So Di Maria really performed in that one.
1: But Lionel Messi is not in the party. Nobody apart from Emiliano Martinez, the goalkeeper, that was.
0: Well, Enzo Fernandez scored a couple of goals.
1: Scored 2 goals, brilliant goals, especially that one against England, the leveler. That goal is one of the goals of the tournament. No doubt about it. But when you look at this Argentine squad, one of the oldest squad in the tournament, they have an average age of about 30 years and above. They have old squad, but they still, like Messi was able to push at the age of 39 to the final. And you have this young Spanish side, imagine a regular, the young player of the tournament is 19.
0: Lamine Yamal is 19. You know, the Nico Williams is just 20 just, something.
1: You see, so the oldest player you look at, maybe Rodrigo, 30 years or so. This squad, they can still go. This squad can still be together for the next 4 years.
0: That's what I'm wondering who will beat them.
1: Yeah, I'm looking. This
0: who will beat them in the Euros and the next World Cup? And remember, the next World Cup, they are co-hosting.
1: They are playing at home. So the way the squad is still like this, because the players can only get better. Lamine Yamal will still get more.
0: Lamine Yamal came to this tournament with an injury. Even Nico Williams.
1: Yes,
0: and we saw with Nico Williams in the last couple of games, you will see that he's beginning to get.
1: So imagine if both of them were fully fit coming to this tournament, maybe they would have performed better than what we saw. But by and large, I think they are worthy winners. You know, all due respect to the likes of France and all that, but anytime you talk about France, you always look at their firepower, their forward line, the four players, you know, the front: Kylian Mbappe, Dembele, Desiree Doué. Michael Olise, that is the primary place that you look into. Argentina, you just look at the outline of Messi. England, Harry Kane will score goal. Jude Bellingham, of course. Just like that. But when you look at this Spain, you look at the footage.
0: It's complete. The defense. Look at Mark Cucurella, in that first game that was so difficult for them. Mark Cucurella had most of the ball. Mark Cucurella was the one who was probing, who was doing all sort of things.
1: So you look at the team is balanced. They have age on their side, you know.
0: Paul Kubasi, 19, already one of the best central defenders.
1: So one of the very best in the world. The manager said something when they were playing that third group game against Uruguay, you know, going to the knockout phase. De La Fuente said that he said he sees similarity with this team and the 2010 team, and I was like, that 2010 team. You have some
0: Xavi and Iniesta. We saw both of them.
1: When they were playing that third group game against Uruguay, you know, going to the knockout phase, De La Fuente said that he said he sees similarity with this team and the 2010 team, and I was like, that 2010 team. You have some
0: Xavi and Iniesta. We saw both of them yesterday.

0: but the defense, they win the title. They conceded just one goal in the entire tournament compared to Argentina that conceded a lot of goals, you know. And myself and Rachel were looking at teams that have won the World Cup in recent time. I was like, looking at our defense, the number of goals they conceded, and we're like, come on, this statement is like, is a fact. And yet, for Italy in 2006, they conceded just two goals. France in 1998, just two goals. You know, we've seen teams concede more than two goals winning the World Cup, but we've seen teams that concede less goals, they go on and win the World Cup. And that is what this panel, they've proven, you know, in this year's tournament. The tournament as a whole, the United States of America, Mexico, and Canada. For the United States, beautiful stadiums that they gave us. Controversy here and there. The tournament is a makeup of the good, the bad, and the ugly.
1: Yeah.
0: You know, but thank God that there's no kind of security scare, because that is one thing that I was a little bit concerned about going to this World Cup.
1: Mm-hmm.
0: Security, no reports of any security scare or something. Everything was okay. Yeah. But this influence that we are talking about,
1: exactly,
0: immigration issue, you know, stuff like that. But
1: I'm seeing, you know, media houses. Zetel, for instance, I saw one piece that they did talking about how Gianni Infantino, his relationship with Donald Trump, how it was negatively affecting football. And now I'm reading that, according to the Times, that Alexander Seferin, the president of UEFA, decided not to be at the stadium to watch the World Cup final due to political interference. Clearly, he's not happy with Gianni Infantino, the president of FIFA, and of course UEFA, they are not happy with Gianni Infantino and what he has done.
0: For Gianni Infantino, we'll be looking for seeking re-election in March next year, you know. And like I said a couple of days ago, I think he has an advantage already, except when we see a kind of U-turn from those that are already backing. Take, for instance, Africa, where among the first confederation that, you know, gave him full support, overwhelming support, everybody in Africa are queuing right behind you, Gianni Infantino. Asia, the same thing. Funny enough, the only confederation that is having problem with right now is UEFA. And I don't want to see a situation where, years to come, if things are not straightened up as we have it now, we'll see, like, the way we have it in boxing, IBF, WBC, you know, WBO, and all that. No, football is so important. And you can see what happened yesterday in the entire world. The entire world was, you know, was standstill yesterday. Everybody was just glued to that television. In the entire world, not just only here in Africa, the entire globe, we have billions of people that were watching that World Cup final live yesterday. And you can see the dignitaries. The match booklet yesterday, they said they have about 8 pages for just celebrities alone. The camera yesterday, with the plenty camera they have yesterday in that stadium, was unable to pick the celebrities that were in that stadium.
1: I remember the commentator saying he would have loved to see the reaction of FIFA president Gianni Infantino when Spain scored, and also the reaction of the celebrities that were in the stadium.
0: A lot of them yesterday, that the camera, you know, when you go to social media, you start seeing some of them posting that. So Mackenzie was in this stadium yesterday, you know, putting on Argentina JC, you know, different individual. Matt Damon, Brad Pitt was there, of course. We saw Tony Cruz, Kevin Durant,
1: Tom Cruise,
0: different celebrities. All of them were at that stadium yesterday.
1: Okay, for Rodri, well, he's basically completed football. He's won the Champions League, won the World Cup, won the Euros, and has won the Ballon d'Or. Only 7 players in football history have won these 4 titles. And they are Franz Beckenbauer, Gerd Müller, Zinedine Zidane, Rivaldo, Ronaldinho, Lionel Messi, and now Rodri, a legend of the game. And for the manager of Argentina, Lionel Scaloni, I've got to give him much credit. A gentleman to the core. I saw how he was, you know, he went to greet the coach of Spain, who used to be his mentor, you know. And after

0: after that, he said in his post-match conference, he was talking about Argentina and the position that they were in. And he said, I never thought about being in this wonderful spot. I deserve to take some time to decide what I'll do. A group like this, so wonderful, will hardly form again. And that pains my soul. So he's not sure about his future, especially when it's clear that Lionel Messi would be leaving. So we'll see what happens in the next couple of days, weeks, and months. But I think this is the last time, from the real Lionel Scaloni is talking, he will not handle Argentina again. I think his contract is going to expire in January, but no, maybe he will not. Yeah, he's not going to renew.
1: Honestly, if I were to be Scaloni, I think I won't go wait till that January. You know, I will step down. I'm not stepping down as someone that is angry. I'm stepping down because I believe I've done my best. You know, back-to-back World Cup final is not an easy feat. And he has dominated South America like... South America is like the French Ligue 1, the way of the German Bundesliga, the way Bayern Munich are dominating the league. You know, since he became coach of Argentina, this is the first time he's losing a final.
0: Yeah.
1: Success story one after the other. He won the Finalissima against Italy, different Copa America, of course, the World Cup final, the big one. So he has nothing to prove. He has done his mark, him alongside his former teammates. And I really love that. I love seeing things like that. He has Walter Simon with him, Pablo Aimar with him. You know, anyone that wants to join, that happens to be a former teammate, that has showed interest, Scaloni is not, he's so friendly. Okay, join, it's for the good of our nation. Join. And you can see the way the team is set up.
0: Yeah.
1: From the players to the technical crew, everything. You are seeing people that used to be your hero. Imagine someone like Lionel Messi telling us that Maradona is the idol to all Argentine. But he said, so like, Pablo Aimar influenced me so much. So you are seeing this person now amongst the technical crew with you, you know, giving you tips and all that. You are happy to play under that person. Scaloni played with this same Lionel Messi in 2006 World Cup. You know, likewise, Walter Samuel. So these are persons that you are familiar with. When you are coming up as a footballer, as great as Lionel Messi, when you are coming up as a footballer, coming to the national team, these were persons that were giving you guide. You were listening to them. And yet they are your manager. So it's just like, it's like a marriage made from heaven. But like you said, Lionel Messi is likely to retire. Scolani has been there for some time. Success. The only stain in Scolani is that yesterday game as the coach of Argentina. So I think it's about time. He has nothing to prove anymore.
0: I will see if he joins the growing list of coaches that have left after the World Cup. Another one is Belgian manager Rudy Garcia. He's going to be leaving his role. Belgium got to the quarterfinal of the World Cup before they lost it 2-1 to Spain. They were the only team that scored against Spain in this whole competition. The 62-year-old replaced Domenico Tedesco as Belgian boss in January 2025. On a contract that will expire at the end of July. But the Belgian Football Federation have now said that they will not be renewing his contract. Royal Belgian FA Sports Director Vincent Manet said this. Rudy Garcia has unquestionably played a key role in restoring the Belgian Red Devils. He was appointed national coach in a challenging sporting and financial context. Thanks in particular to his commitment and experience, team cohesion was restored and a strong result was achieved at the most recent World Cup. On behalf of the Federation, I would like to warmly thank Rudy and his assistant for the past 18 months. Together with my team, I am currently preparing for a new cycle, including the appointment of a new national coach. Why are they letting him go?
1: Yeah, for Rudy Garcia, honestly, I think I'm impressed with what I saw for him, you know, as the coach of Belgium. I never think Belgium to get to the last eight of this World Cup. And here they are the only team that scored against the virtual champions, Spain. And when you look at the Belgium's team, they are really facing a transition period. They have players that have gone past their prime. They have players that this period looks as if they are injury prone. It's key players. So he was able to put everything together. Kevin De Bruyne, everyone knows that for the past 3 to 4 years, injuries after injuries disturbing Kevin De Bruyne. Romelu Lukaku, the same thing, fitness issue. Even the current captain of the squad, Talisman, missed that game against Spain. You know, they have different fitness concerns. And like I said, some of them that are aged, they've gone past their prime. So it's a good one. He tried his best. But like you said, I'm somehow surprised that Rudy Garcia is stepping down. Mm. Everyone knows that he's hot.
0: It appears it's the Belgian FA that do not want
1: to renew.
0: Yeah, because they are saying, well, he's done well. Okay, thank you. We are looking for a new coach.
1: I don't know why they're trying that, because everyone knows that Rudy Garcia is hot-tempered. You know, if the FA boss just getting angry, just release a press statement. He's one coach that in recent time, he will just walk away from job, like Antonio Conte. Mm-hmm. Is that type of person. Maybe they don't want to get to that level. Mm-hmm. That's why I said, okay, let's have this and shake. Keep done well. Okay. Let's look for another manager.
0: Talking about the Super Eagles, they were not at the World Cup, but they've maintained the 26th position on the latest men's world ranking, which was released today. However, at the Chelsea side, they slipped one place to fourth in Africa after Egypt overtook them in the continental standings. The Super Eagles have not played since their 2-1 defeat to former European champions Portugal in an international friendly in June. Egypt climbed to third in Africa following an impressive campaign at the 2026 World Cup. The Faroes reached the round of 16 before suffering a narrow 3-2 defeat to eventual runners-up Argentina. Morocco, well, they remain our highest ranked team and they are sixth in the world. They reached the quarterfinal of the World Cup before they were beaten by France. And at the top of the newly released FIFA World Rankings, Spain reclaimed the number one spot, with Argentina dropping to second, and France third, and Brazil completes the world's top five. FIFA confirmed that the next edition of the men's world ranking will be published on Wednesday, the 7th of October. So the Super Eagles, 4th in Africa, 26 in the world. I mean, if you are 26 in the world and there are 48 teams at the World Cup, you should be there now.
1: Exactly. Honestly. And when you look at this points gain, that's why you're making progress. And truth be told, the Super Eagles of Nigeria, I can't remember the last time before this Portugal defeat, you know, in this friendly game for the World Cup, the Super Eagles of Nigeria, they lost the game, normal duration. We lost a penalty shooter to DR Congo and to Morocco. Not that we're beaten in normal 90 minutes played, but Morocco, look at Morocco, they are currently sixth in the world. They are closing on Nigeria's record. The highest that we've seen for Africa since they started making these rankings is fifth position, Nigeria 1994. Morocco, they started this competition number seventh, but now they are currently occupying the sixth position in the world. What I expect our football authorities to do, look at Spain, look at the countries that are doing well, how they are going about their footballing business. What is it that these countries are doing that we are not doing? We can learn from them. Like Morocco is here in Africa. What are they getting right that we are not getting right? Is it inviting players from diaspora? You know, I think we are amongst the country that have started that. We started inviting players from diaspora. If you are eligible to play for Nigeria, come and play. But we saw Morocco, they've taken it to another level. Almost the entire squad, all of them, they are born outside Morocco, but they are eligible to play for their country. How are they running their football? What is their effort? What are they doing? Faxi Ledger is so influential in world football these days that his word is like a law. Even concerning CAF and even concerning FIFA. You see, Faxi Ledger will be making statements that looks as if he's representing the entire Confederation of Africa. And he's not the CAF president. Even though many persons are pending down that he will likely succeed Dr. Patrice Motsepe. And when you look at that CAF, FIFA Executive Council meeting, that election, now that saw our owner Maju Pinnick, you know, lose the seat, you can see the gap that Faxi Ledger gave the other person that were elected into that council. It was just on his own lane, you know. So Morocco are doing something right. We should learn from them to improve our football. Because the World Cup now is over. We have the African Nations Cup coming up next year. Qualifiers will start soonest. And when you look at the likes of Morocco, you know, what we saw from them at this year's World Cup, you don't put it past them that, look, that will climb higher in terms of this ranking, okay, depending on the countries that are in front of them.
0: All right, six more players are being expected at the Super Falcons camp, so we'll see if they are able to make it maybe by today or later some tomorrow. These are the players in camp. The goalkeepers are Chiamaka Nnadozie, Comfort Erabo and Fatima Oloko. Defenders are Chiap, Osinachi Ohale, Shukurat Oladipo, Rafiat Imran, Glory Ogbonna, Oluwatosin Demain, Sikiratu Isa, and Christy Uchebe. Midfielders, Rashidat Ajibade, Alimatu Ainde, Tony Payne, Jennifer Echegini. The forward, Azizat Oshola, J. Onewa. Then we also have Francisca Odega, Omorisola Babajide, and Chiwendu Ihezuo. So, what's this, our defender's name? She's not there. So clearly, she might have been the one that I was seeing at the World Cup. Michelle Adose, she's not in camp at the moment.
1: We just have about 8 days to our opener. And when we opened this camp, we saw the last
0: big players had already arrived. Yeah, it was looking like,
1: very the good. Next 2-3 days, we'll have four hours. But this is a competition. This is not a friendly game. This is a competition. At this time, we'll be playing our first game. You know, we have 19 players now in camp. It's not good enough. 7 days to the tournament opener, we're supposed to have our full house. And when you look at the Super Falcons squad, like you said, we have our senior players. They arrive camp quite early. Then everybody's supposed to... I don't want to speculate. The friendly game against Ghana was cut off. I don't want to think maybe we don't have full house.
0: Maybe enough players.
1: That's why they said, okay, let's just suspend this game. And if that happens to be the case, the call is disappointing, honestly. Because we just have about 8 days to our opener. We don't need to get complacent. 19 players is not good enough to persecute a tournament. You know, we can't be so confident that, look, the 19 players is good enough. We'll make five.
0: Well, in a game, you need five substitutes. And 11 on the pitch, so 16 basically.
1: When you start picking about injuries and all that, there's a problem. Suspension, my overcoming. So we just need to be careful. 8 days to go. We're supposed to have our 4 hours by this time.
0: Okay. All right, this one is sad. Former England captain and manager Kevin Keegan has died at the age of 75, 7 weeks after he revealed that he had been diagnosed with stage 4 cancer. And this was confirmed by his family. It was one of England's of most decorated players. Keegan enjoyed spells at Scunthorpe United, Liverpool, Hamburg, Southampton, and Newcastle during an illustrious career. He later went on to manage Newcastle United, Fulham, England, and Manchester City. Keegan revealed that he had stage 4 cancer in June, which is the most advanced stage of cancer and means that the disease has spread to other parts of his body. His family initially disclosed that he was battling the disease in January after he had further evaluation of ongoing abdominal symptoms in hospital. A statement on behalf of the Keegan family said he was surrounded by his wife and daughters in his final moments. I'm really, really sad. He's a double Ballon d'Or winner, one of the few English men who have won the award. So he is a much loved husband, father, and grandfather. The family would like to thank Kevin's incredible medical team for all their support. This is a hugely difficult time, and they are requesting space and privacy.
1: It's a sad one for English football. You know, the past few years, the way English football, they've lost some of their legend. I don't think any top countries around the world, as well in Europe, they've experienced such, you know. They've lost Terry Venables, died just about a year ago, about Sir Bobby Charlton. You know, now we're having Kevin Keegan. And if you look globally, you know, some of these players in that particular era, all of them, they are just going home. We lost Frank Beckenbauer, you know, just a few years ago. Dennis Law, the Scottish player, legend of British football. So, you know, just like that, the list goes on and on. And we've lost players that are much younger. Paolo Rossi, Salvatore Scolacci, Gianluca Vialli, Sinisa Mihalovic, all these are still young individuals. But the way cancer is, and all these names that I mentioned, if it's not dementia, it will be a cancer. And the way it's ravaging the Western world, honestly, I just hope that we'll have a breakthrough in medicine that will contain it, because it looks as if it's not stopping anytime soon. They have cancer for almost everything in the world, you know, that has to do with the human body. You have ear, from here to the eyes, every part of the body, you know, they have a name related to it that has to do with cancer. For English football, like I said, this is one of the most decorated player. I think it's the only English player that has won, if British player that has won the Ballon d'Or twice, you know, and a fantastic player during his time, a Liverpool legend, also a Newcastle United legend. It's a sad one. Hopefully, the start of the season, we will see clubs paying their respect, beginning from August the 21st, you know, next month. Almost all the ground in the English Premier League, and also his club side in Germany, Hamburg, they will do the same thing for Keegan. But it's a huge one and a big blow for English football.
0: All right, guys, it's time for you to join us on the show. Call 070-6263-9275. I hope this was slow enough for everyone. Or 080-7838-4303. 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Hello, all four lines are blinking. Hello.
2: Hello, good evening, sir.
0: Good evening, welcome.
2: Okay, it's Evangelist from Relu Quarter.
0: Great to have you, Evangelist.
2: Okay, thank God the World Cup has come to the end. I'll never see that kind of game yesterday, that the way the Spanish team play. But for me, in general, like the team, I'm not comparing with the team Nigeria used 2020 to win the AFCON. That's the way I see the Spanish team. You don't really see a good player or a player that you say can do anything. But with what they played yesterday, I was surprised the way they handled the team. I congratulate the team for that. They have done very well. Also, to the Gabe, which when you get that to go, I know that you're going to win it. I also want it to continue. And It is the English coach that called the English. By now, Nigeria will have been celebrating this thing. Because of what I saw, they cannot play England the same way they play as the team.
0: Now, so we talk for France, but they know they did it to France.
2: I follow them when I'm a girl. I know what I'm talking. Okay. I won the game. They put up to the Spanish team. It is not to learn. Learn well. That is what you. That is working for
0: this. Okay, thank
2: have
0: you.
2: Have a nice day. God bless you.
0: God bless you too. If Spain had not played Portugal, it would be like, they have played Portugal. You know, the Portuguese midfield.
1: Yeah.
0: You know, Bruno Fernandes, Vitinha, and then Ronaldo up front. They would not. They beat Portugal. If they had not played France, there is no way that front line, Spain cannot stop them. They will score. They will score three goals. They played France. Please. Beats them. If they are not playing Argentina, there's like Messi. No matter how tight your defense is, Messi will find a way. They played Argentina. All these things are cliche too. Cliche. So they beat Portugal, they beat France, they beat Argentina.
1: Outside Argentina.
0: Even Argentina had to play around football to get to extra time. England, when their defense put us, Spain no go beat. Hello? Hello? Hello.
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0: Hey. Olga, you don't repair your radio.
3: Radio. I don't find what's
0: more. Okay, welcome.
3: Are you far away?
0: Okay.
3: the reason Namibia just have no Portugal team lost against Spain. That's national for glass.
0: People they talk as now because your Ronaldo lose. Now you know fit call.
3: Well, it's not the best way that Ghana hit my radio for Ghana. That's it, Bafukaso.
0: Okay.
3: So yesterday, my thank God, team getting announced that we for no year was some of them they support Ronaldo. We for no year was at all. Thank God, see everything it does settle like that. Whether Ronaldo win World Cup or not, to me that alone will change the love. I not take anything away from Ronaldo. Yes, this is the real star. So, my target, man, I done 1,000 goals. Now we define. So this season we go achieve. I greet everybody. I greet Danjuma, everywhere legend. Now, well done.
0: Thank you. Great you. Hello.
4: Yeah.
0: What do you mean?
4: Water from everyone. If I want to find out the latest signing about Chelsea.
0: Chelsea's. Morgan Rogers, he had his medical today, so that's your latest. Yeah, thank you. Hello.
5: Good evening, Mr. Ibrahim.
0: Good evening, welcome.
5: Good evening, Milero.
1: Good evening, sir, welcome.
5: My name is Mike, the man who told you that he's suffering from spinal cord. You said you should be calling to the program. Thank you once more for the card. Like yesterday's match, it was a classical football state play. Although I didn't watch the match live, we are opportunity to be listening to Vibe Radio 98.1. We are now really just like what you did during the last year's Africa Cup of Nations between Nigeria and Morocco. While we're expecting you to just say you will be in the stadium on Sunday, that you come and analyze it for us. It's most of us, we don't always have light. We are for the only this morning. I watch half of it again before NEPA kick our light. Thank you once more. The ball was good, swing was good. They work for it, they really play what is called football. Thank you very much.
0: All right, thank you. And I know it take what kill me and my team. You guys want us to sleep. I said it on Saturday that it's only if it were Nigeria playing, you know. And I look at you, no rest throughout the week. And on Sunday too, you want us to come because Argentina they play Spain. We don't do the analysis this morning. Hello. Hello.
6: Hello. Hello. Hello. Good evening. Sorry, good evening.
0: Welcome.
6: Yeah, hello. Good evening.
1: Good evening, Chesmio.
6: Dan Chesmio. Don't tell us if Messi come up for the tournament, Sunday will come out. That'll tell you. If they say Argentina win yesterday, Sunday for no call this year. Because Argentina knows this. But doctor, they were, I know France, as I said, Spain, they really play well. But let's assume that maybe Spain and their France, the North cross path, maybe they meet at the final. So they still beat them. Will you still rate Spain? Because me, I think rate France the best team. And I'm not saying Spain beat them. Understand?
0: Yeah.
6: Let's say they do not cross path. Maybe they meet at the final. Spain still beat them. Because if Nigeria and Morocco play today, do you think that Morocco will beat Nigeria?
0: I don't know. Last time we met, they beat us on penalty. So they have bragging rights.
6: Yeah, I know. They beat us in penalty. But they meet now. What I'm talking about the ranking. I know that Spain is first, while France is a third. I know that even they tell us to forget about those rankings. Ranking doesn't work. Maybe
0: you
6: understand. What they say, my team is a very good son, and I think that one don't come up for now. No, please, our league next month. Messi, you know, at least he try at 39. If it's Enzo, no carry that red card from Chelsea, carry and come. I don't just say England. Spain for still beat Argentina. Maybe in a penalty we decide that game. Even at Argentina 4-3, Spain could not score them until this almost 120 minutes before Spain would score Argentina. So we want to do that. So thank you.
0: Thank you. Well, that time Unai Simon is not a bad goalkeeper. So even if you are going to penalties, there are no guarantees. There are no guarantees that. And Messi, we saw Argentina got two penalties in this tournament. Messi missed both. So maybe there was no guarantee that Argentina would have won, even if it had gone to penalty. And look, even with Enzo on the pitch, Spain were dominated. I didn't see what. Yeah, of course you want to always be complete, but I will not say if Enzo had been there, Spain would not have won. Spain clearly were dominated. And okay, I asked a question about who is the best. The best team is the team that wins it. I don't care how you do it, just go and win. The best team is the team that wins the competition. So Spain are the best team. I will not say France are better than they met France, they beat France. Even if France had got to the final and they beat France in the final, then I would still say they are the best team. Hello.
7: Hello, very good evening.
0: Danjuma.
7: Hey, Neroji, good evening.
1: Good evening, Sir Danjuma.
0: Okay. Your brother don't come back.
7: Yeah. Mm-hmm. They very happy in Spain. We've not had the tell my sister, no one me Argentina and France is that final. Spain has the winner, so congratulations to them. We want Chelsea player team win World Cup this year. Cocorella and a Chelsea player. They register as a Chelsea player before he go to Madrid.
0: Yeah, he's a Chelsea player.
7: Yes.
0: You know how much he will get to that. Now, because he has not even played for Real Madrid. No. So
7: now
0: he's a Chelsea player. Until the 31st of July. That's when the contract will expire.
7: I think it's only the year now. So Chelsea player, we walk up as written on our doorway.
0: Hello? Hello? Hello?
8: Hello? Hello? Good evening,
0: Dad. Welcome.
8: Good evening, sir.
1: Good evening, you're welcome, champion. This
8: experience, what champion? When you club, we get the good part. Like what my learned colleague just said just now, I think we're going to help us explain that part of this story. You see, one Chelsea player, one world champion player, carrying World Cup before he come out. Then, for Chelsea or Gabriel, how many players have they signed? Because I know they're not signing Mugaruja. I don't know if there's one player that's in the league, but I don't know if
0: they're not
8: signing.
0: They're signing, what was that, Palestra? Palestra
1: from Palestra. Atlanta.
0: Yeah, they've signed.
8: What about 18 years?
1: No, this is senior player.
0: Winger. Defender.
8: You did that defender. You did that when I started the first thing. Now when I watched against Portugal. Now there, I don't know. Say that team. I never seen go fix up there. You know, when you say Spain, so they get one big player like this, almost 3 or 4 players. Two. They just want to continue. So the only team that went to World Cup, they don't consider it go. No.
0: They considered one against.
8: They considered one, but they don't lose any match now.
0: No, they don't lose. They drew one.
8: They don't lose.
0: And to imagine that only Cape Verde 9, they no fit beat.
8: Yeah, it's only Cape Verde. At the beginning of that match, people almost write the scale.
0: Yeah, they wrote them off.
8: They
0: yeah.
8: only beat Cape Verde. They don't want to do for the World Cup.
0: Okay, thank you. But there is something about. They will just suffocate you with their possession. You know, Sibor play. You can't. So, if a team is keeping possession, you that does not have for you could get frustrated, and that's what they did to Argentina. So Argentina were frustrated. Let's look at the messages.
1: Ambassador Disciple from New Guinea. What do you mean, Dr. Ibrahim Asanero? The same FIFA is favoring Argentina and Messi and rigging the World Cup for him. Same FIFA robbed him of his deserved Player of the Tournament award. What do they have to say now? Spain is heading to another dominance in world football. We call 2008 to 2012 run. It's about to happen again. So to win World Cup, you must have an indigenous manager. Ayucha is not in Nigeria. Are you thinking what I'm thinking? Argentina came with a bully team mentality. They weren't there to play, but tried to physically drain the Spanish team and bully them into submission. But the Spanish team were mentally prepared for the antics of the Argentines. If Spain had a proper number 9, I think they would have humiliated Argentina. For Messi, he has given so much to football, and I think he should retire from the national team and focus on his own 1,000 goals pursuit playing for his club. Please, Doctor, does Rodri deserve the Golden Ball Award in a competition where we had record breakers and record makers? For me, Messi, Mbappe, and even Jude, in my opinion, did so much to deserve it ahead of Rodrigo. I don't know football much, though. Just a thought. Enjoying the show as always. God bless you all. Good evening. Michael Estrue.
0: Michael, I said I thought that Messi deserved it. If not Messi, Kylian Mbappe deserve the... Messi scored 8 goals and had 4 assists. Kylian Mbappe scored 10 goals and had 4 assists. At least Messi got to the final. Kylian Mbappe did not get to the final. So if you are saying, oh, Mbappe did not get to the final, Mbappe did not even finish 10. Okay, Messi got to the final. So for me, Messi deserve it. Even Jude Bellingham. Jude Bellingham scored 7. If for a midfielder, not 7 goals. Penalty. None of them was a penalty. Mm-hmm. Messi's go to it. There was no penalty. Even Mbappe, there was no penalty. Abi, Mbappe, was there a penalty? Okay, there was a penalty against Paraguay.
1: Paraguay.
0: Yeah. I think there was another penalty in the group stage. Or they didn't give him. That matter, he scored a hat-trick. Was there a penalty in that time? I can't remember. But it doesn't matter whether penalty or not penalty. They count them. So, Mbappe scored 10 goals in this competition. He's the highest scorer in the history of the World Cup. He didn't deserve it then. I know Rodri won the World Cup, but I mean, for me, I wouldn't have given it to Rodri. It would have been Messi or Mbappe, honestly. But you can't argue that Rodri, as if Rodri did not do anything. Rodri was the heartbeat of this Spanish team. We are saying the Spanish team, there was no big star. The team was the star. But who was making that team stick together? It was Rodri. So you can argue that he deserves it. But for me, no. I would have given it to... If I were among those voting, I would not have placed Rodri number one. Maybe he would be number three. That's what I would have done.
1: I'm just thinking. Diego Forlán, 2010.
0: Was
1: they finished fourth.
0: And Diego Forlán was the player of the tournament.
1: They're
0: calling him the Vuvuzela silencer because he mastered how to hit that Jabulani.
1: So
0: I don't understand why it has to be a player that's won it. Rodri did not score any goal. I don't know how many assists he even had in the competition. You know, so for me, Messi or Mbappe definitely deserves it.
1: Good evening, men of sports. With discipline, the Spanish players were able to overcome the e-mannered Argentina players' double standards and inconsistencies that has bedeviled the organization called FIFA. Masari. Good day, Dr. Ibrahim and team. I'm very happy for Spain and Europe. Please, what do you think of the Nico Williams disallowed goal? I think the goal should have stood and would have if it was scored by Argentina. Faithfully, Spain eventually won, so it was turned inconsequential. What would have happened if Argentina later won? Wally Banks.
0: Look, I don't want to... This Argentina bashing, if it's Argentina, it's like... you just don't like them. If you keep talking like that. But for me, that isn't... I will not give it as a foul. I don't understand why you give that as a foul. Because we've seen such types of foul elsewhere. They are not given. So why would you individual? I thought the Argentine player just played. He knew that
1: Mikel Merino.
0: Was likely going to. No, not Mikel Merino. The referee is likely going to because he screamed and fell to the floor. If Jed Spence, remember that there was a clash between him and Messi.
1: Before
0: Messi got the ball and made the cross. If Jed Spence, Jed Spence had been. If he had refused to stand up, but he stood up, he was hobbling. He tried to, although wasn't Messi stepping on him, it was he twisted his ankle as he was trying to recover.
1: I've seen a close video of that.
0: I've also seen some of the videos. Some they said some of them is AI generated because Jed Spence is actually number 25, but in that picture that they are sharing, he's number 20. But there was a coming together between him and me. I'm saying that he could have deceived. The referee could have been rolling on the floor, holding his leg, and the referee would be forced to go and say, okay, there was a foul in the build-up, and he would not allow that. So, it is not Argentina's fault. It's the officials who, they are not firm enough for me. Honestly, that goal, I see nothing wrong with it. Kind of like the goal that, you remember, Germany scored against Paraguay when they said they fouled the goalkeeper. That wasn't Argentina, but you saw the referees disallow that goal. Eventually, Germany lost that match. They lost the match. So, I think the referees, the official should allow certain things. Football is a contact sport. It's a contact sport, but I think Argentina, they have mastered how to play to the to con the referee.
1: Right,
0: a small touch, they will start. You see that Lisandro Martinez now, yeah. Egypt, that goal that Egypt scored.
1: Yeah.
0: You took it back to give it for that.
1: Time.
0: Yes, we saw Argentina also. They did something like that. And they allowed the goal to start.
1: Goal, yeah. Good evening, guys. Sorry, please, when did they present Mbappe with his highest goal scorer award? Humphrey from Amaba.
0: They didn't give it yesterday. So maybe they just sent it to him, or maybe they gave it before. I don't know. But he's.
1: They give
0: it to him.
1: Good evening, sir. Williams is a good player. I think he's not as heralded as Yamal. Bellingham should have been in the conversation for the best three players. Abu scored from Benin.
0: Yeah, we mentioned Bellingham. Last one.
1: Good evening, sports guru. Without a doubt, Spain was the far better side yesterday. However, the sending off of Enzo Maresca before the game went into extra time contributed to their eventual loss. I congratulate Spain for their victory yesterday night, and I equally congratulate Argentina for reaching back-to-back final. That is no mean feat for a country to achieve that. The ultimate winner for me yesterday is Leo Messi. It's a 9-year-old who pivoted his team to another final. He surely deserves all the accolades. Thanks, Sport Guru. Bababasa since 1992.
0: Alright guys, we'll see you tomorrow morning at 8 a.m. I'm Sally Ibrahim. Many thanks to Nero for doing this with me. Bye bye.
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Edo issues mini-grid license to indigenous power firm. Police arrest four cops for extorting ICPC chairman of 53,000 naira in Abuja. Court grants former Warri Refinery managing director 500 million naira bail. On entertainment, Ani Dibia dismisses rumors of reunion with former husband. Details of these and more after this break. I am Omoyogbede. The Edo State Government has issued a 7-megawatt mini-grid electricity license to indigenous investor IZ Energy Limited as part of efforts to expand access to electricity, promote renewable energy, and drive industrial development across the state, according to report statement. The license was presented by the Commissioner of Power, Honorable Paul Usembo, during a ceremony in Benin City on Friday. Usembo said the company met the financial and technical requirements prescribed under the Edo State Electricity Law 2025 as amended, qualifying it to undertake power generation and distribution projects in the state. He said the company conducted feasibility studies before the government approved the license, adding that the 7-megawatt project would serve several communities across the state. According to the commissioner, the initiative aligns with the state government's vision to achieving energy sufficiency through a combination of national grid supply, independent power generation, and renewable energy solutions. And the National Union of Textile, Garment, and Tailoring Workers of Nigeria has dissolved its Edo State Executive Committee. The union's leadership also suspended all union activities in the state indefinitely over alleged insubordination and disregard for directives issued by the union's national leadership. The decision was taken by the National Administrative Council, NAC, of the union at its meeting held on Saturday, July 18, 2026, following its review of the seminar organized by the Edo State leadership in Benin City on July 16. In a letter dated July 20, 2026, and signed by the General Secretary of the Union, Ali Baba, the leadership of the union accused the Edo State Chairman, Decency Oche, and the dissolved executive of recognizing an individual claiming to be the chairman of the Nigeria Labour Congress in Edo State, despite the existence of an NLC caretaker committee recognized by the national leadership. The union describes the action as a breach of discipline, saying the action constitutes a clear act of insubordination, disregard for the directives of the national leadership, and conduct capable of bringing the name and reputation of the union into disrepute. The union also disclosed that the Nigeria Labour Congress and other relevant bodies had been notified of the decision for necessary action. Away from Edo State, four police officers have been detained by the Federal Capital Territory Police Command for allegedly extorting 53,000 naira from the chairman of the Independent Corrupt Practices and Other Related Offences Commission, Dr. Musa Ali USAN, during an illegal stop and search operation in Abuja. The FCT Commissioner of Police, Ahmed Sanusi, disclosed this on Monday while briefing journalists in Abuja, describing the officers as thieves who had no business wearing the police uniform. According to him, the officers mounted an unauthorized checkpoint around the Banex area of Wuse after leaving their respective duty posts and extorted the ICPC chairman without knowing his identity. He said the ICPC boss was forced to withdraw 53,000 naira through a point-of-sale operator and even paid the transaction charges before the officers shared the money amongst themselves. The police commissioner said investigations revealed that the officers had abandoned their designated duty post and formed a gang that mounted an illegal checkpoint to extort motorists. Ajao said the command declared the officers wanted before arresting their gang leader, whose confession led to the arrest of other members of the syndicate.
In another development, the Federal High Court in Abuja on Monday granted bail of $500 million to the former managing director of the Warri Refining and Petrochemical Company Limited, Jimoh Yusawu, who is standing trial on 8-count charge bordering on alleged money laundering. Yusawu, who is the sole defendant in the charge, pleaded not guilty to all 8 counts after they were read to him before Justice Inyang Ekwo. In the ruling, Justice Ekwo held that the defendant was entitled to bail. Justice Ekwo ordered that the shorty must be a responsible Nigerian with landed property in Abuja and must submit proof of ownership to the court registrar. The judge also directed the defendant to deposit his international passport with the court and barred him from traveling outside Nigeria without the court's permission. Pending the perfection of the bail conditions, the court ordered that Yusawu should remain in the custody of the prosecution. The case was adjourned until October 25, 26, and 27, 2026 for trial. And moving on, the Economic and Financial Crimes Commission has dismissed a viral social media claim alleging that it is secretly recruiting personnel describing the information as false. In a post shared on its official X account on Monday, the anti-graft agency warned members of the public against falling for the misinformation. The clarification comes amid recurring online scams in which fraudsters circulate fake recruitment notices in the name of the commission to deceive job seekers and extort money from unsuspecting members of the public. The commission urged the public to verify any information relating to its activities through its official communication platforms before acting on it. And coming up in a moment on entertainment news, Annie Dibia dismisses rumors of reunion with former husband. Details in a moment.

I'm just on to news break on KU 92.7 FM. In some entertainment stories, Nollywood actress Annie Adebia has dismissed rumors suggesting she has reunited with her estranged husband, Innocent Adebia, popularly known as Tubaba. The actress addressed the speculation in a post shared on her Instagram stories on Monday, indicating that videos fueling the claims were old and being misrepresented. Rumors of a reconciliation began circulating on Friday after a video showing the former couple sharing an affectionate moment at a nightclub resurfaced on social media. The clip quickly gained traction online, prompting widespread speculation that the pair had rekindled their relationship. However, Annie's statement appears to have put the rumors to rest, clarifying that the circulating footage was not recent. The singer has since moved on and is now married to Edo State lawmaker Natasha Osawara. An Nollywood actress, Destiny Etiko, has revealed that she lost 5 million naira after placing a bet during the 2026 FIFA World Cup final, saying the experience has discouraged her from gambling again. The actress disclosed this in a post shared on her Instagram handle on Monday, shortly after the conclusion of the World Cup final between Spain and Argentina. Etiko, however, did not disclose the particular bet she placed and provided further details about how she lost the money. Earlier, during the World Cup final, the actress shared a series of updates on her Instagram story, indicating she was backing Argentina to defeat Spain. And that's it from entertainment, and that's the news. But before we go, a quick recap of the headlines. Edo State government has issued a 7-megawatt mini-grid electricity license to indigenous investor IZ Energy Limited as part of efforts to expand access to electricity, promote renewable energy, and drive industrial development across the state. 4 police officers have been detained by the Federal Capital Territory Police Command for allegedly extorting 53,000 naira from the chairman of the Independent Corrupt Practices and Other Related Offences Commission, Dr. Musa Ali USAN. And we also told you that the Federal High Court in Abuja has granted bail of 500 million naira to the former managing director of the Warri Refining and Petrochemical Company Limited, Jimoh Yusau. Do remember that the continued unity of Nigeria is a collective responsibility. Be sure to play your part. KUFM's news break was produced by Precious Omoyehoga. I am Omoyeogwede saying thanks for listening. Good evening.

well with some people, but what's there for us is that two players of African descent are among the champions of the world as the World Cup came to a close yesterday. Lamine Yamal and Nico Williams, fantastic young men. Spain are champions and they will be one of the co-hosts of the 2030 edition alongside Portugal and Morocco. And we can't wait to see Nigeria in the next edition of the FIFA World Cup. Hello there. Welcome to today's edition of Radio's number one football show, the MTN.

0: voice of motivation, inspiration, and encouragement, and it is codenamed The Final Whistle. Let's go for the first break right now. We shall return to fully set sail. It's the MTN Nigeria Stars Parade.
1: For you, every day is day one. Day one for you to give 100. 100 on the tracks, on the road, at work. Because it's your job to give your all. 100 with the gang. Head on a dance floor. Truth is, you're not wired to give less. Your future is now. So live it real.

goals at the Premier League club have submitted a 27 million euros offer, while Trabzonspor are holding out for 30. The two clubs are believed to be close to reaching an agreement, with the transfer expected to be completed early this week. And if this happens, he'll be joining Calvin Bassey and Alex Iwobi.

Nunez. Serie A side, Juventus faced concern after summer signing Jeff Ekato went off clutching his knee and thigh 29 minutes into a friendly against FC Basel of Switzerland with tests pending. The timing is unwelcome as a

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1: For you, every day is day one. Day one for you to give 100. 100 on the tracks, on the road, at work. Because it's your job to give your all. 100 with the gang. Head on the dance floor. Truth is, you're not wired to give less. Your future is now. So live it real.

right before half-time, but was shown a straight red card in the 64th minute. Historic, isn't it? Balogun Folarin. Antonio Nusa scored his first international goal for Norway in his debut match against Jordan when they won 6-0. Nusa also opened the scoring in Norway's round of 32 win over Cote d'Ivoire. The flair, audacity, and the magic behind the brilliant solo effort had all the hallmarks of a superstar. Felix Mecha marked his World Cup debut with a goal against Curaçao, latching onto Florian Wade's pass to slam the ball into the far corner in the 5th minute. The strike stands as the earliest goal scored at the World Cup. Promise David scored his first career World Cup goal for Canada against Switzerland.

0: Mexico, Canada, USA 2026 Mundial. Now, we'll be looking at statistics on Friday. But don't forget this. Argentina are the first team ever to fail to have a single shot on goal after extra time in the FIFA World Cup final. And also, Kylian Mbappé has become the first player to win the World Cup Golden Boot twice. And he is the all-time leading scorer of the FIFA World Cup with 22 goals. Just a snippet. A lot will be dished out on Friday. All right? We go for the last break right now. It's still DMTN Nigeria Stars Parade.
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Do well to join me again on Friday. I'm the top striker, Bimbo Adeola. And enough seconds to wish one of my younger brothers, Adegbite Adeola, a happy birthday.

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0: tiny apartment, Victorian Saint Jean. Before that, it was Stimulated Saint Jean. Billie Eilish, Armani White came through as well, and The Monster, Eminem, and Rihanna played on the radio. Speaking of Rihanna, she was at the finals of the FIFA World Cup yesterday with A$AP Rocky. A bunch of people were in the stands. It was a star-studded stand for the FIFA World Cup. A great time, right? I mean, all in all, the World Cup was a great 1 month of football. I cannot be mad at it. Maybe not too mad at it. I can be mad at it, but not too mad at it. But yesterday was a pundit's nightmare, a gambler's nightmare. Yesterday was absolutely hilarious. It was unpredictable. Nobody could have seen it coming. Nobody could have thought that was how the World Cup final was going to be. That was how it was going to be played. And that was how it was going to be felt. You know, like the World Cup, it was ridiculous, right? I have a lot of questions. Number one, how are the Argentines doing? You know, how is the Abbey Celeste? How is the Argentinian team feeling right now, right? Two, what happened? You know, what happened to Argentina? I have questions. What happened? You know, again, why always Argentina? Another question is, why always Argentina? The World Cup yesterday, the World Cup final was a mix. It's just, it's a lot. You know, it's a lot to unpack. But the world, many people in the world are asking a simple question. Why always Argentina? Why is it a case of you win, it's controversy? You lose, it's controversy. Like, what is happening? Why always Argentina? But one thing I have to say to the Argentinian team is, they should thank their stars. They should thank the universe for giving them a goalkeeper like Emiliano Martinez, because that he was the, in my opinion, he was the only reason why you could say that Argentina played the World Cup final. You know, remove him from the post yesterday and put another person, put any other person, and Spain would have scored 5 goals. I could count 5 goals that Spain would have scored yesterday if it was not him at the post. So yeah, they should thank their stars, the universe, for that man. And then of course the red card, the very, I would like to call it, historic red card for Enzo Fernandez. Very deserved. I mean, we all saw it. We saw the first yellow card, we saw why it was given. Of course, we saw the second yellow card and why it was given. I remember watching a post-match clip. I think it was from Trevor Noah. So he was watching it live, and he says it is even more ridiculous in person. Like, it is more ridiculous in real life. Like, this dude dove and did a 360. I mean, it's crazy, right? So why? Leading to the red card, which nobody can argue with. And then another big question that people are asking, why was Spain's second goal disallowed? I don't know. I mean, I'm still trying to figure out why. Because everybody who was trying to explain, you know, why the second goal was disallowed, they have not come up with anything, really. They've not. Why was Spain's second goal disallowed? If somebody can explain that to me today, I would really, really appreciate it. Because all the years of watching football, I'm trying to figure out why. Was it that because something else was happening on the field, and then, but no, I mean, it has happened several times in football history, that kind of goal, and it was allowed to stand, but somehow that goal was disallowed. Still did not change the end of the game. Spain won and they lifted the World Cup. Of course, the title that everybody thought would go to Messi, you know, just as the last hurrah did not go to Messi, went to Rodri. And just several memes on social media. I think the memes are what is taking me out. The memes are killing me. Because, boy, what am I seeing? What is all this? Well, again, I feel like Argentina not winning the World Cup and Messi not lifting the World Cup for a second time back-to-back really doesn't impact so much as people would like to think. I do not think that it impacts on the overall career of Messi. Messi is an exceptional footballer. Is that footballer that is influenced in the next, for this generation, forever. When we talk about football in this time, forever, Messi will always be a prominent figure in football. His contributions to football can never be understated, you know, and that goes for Ronaldo too, regardless of who won what and who is holding what at the end of it. These two are once in a lifetime football brilliance, you know. They're like once in a generation type football brilliance. And you know, it was a pleasure. It was a pleasure to see them play. It's still a pleasure to see them play. It's not like they've retired from football altogether, but you know, at their prime, Messi and Ronaldo at their very prime, it was a pleasure to witness that. If you watch football that much, you cannot say that was not a great time for you and that was not a great experience of football for you. So, you know, regardless of what is going on social media, whatever, I wish them the very best. I will always never not do that. I would never not do that Ronaldo Messi conversation, because I think that both of them are, you know, both of them are very important, you know, to the football story of this time, of this generation. And I do not think that people should even be doing it, but people are doing it nonetheless, because in the end, we are human beings, right? And human beings are political in nature, so we'll always have the ones that we prefer. I have the one that I prefer of the two, you know, but we'll not really get into that conversation of Messi or Ronaldo. But yeah, it is what it is. Again, Messi is getting some heat from the FIFA World Cup final because of that Cucurella situation. So the Cucurella situation, people are saying, was that not a vindictive Messi at play? Well, it could be. It could be a man who had his feelings, who was in his feelings in that moment. It doesn't really, should not rewrite the entirety of, you know, Messi's football history. It's good. Am I happy with the results? Absolutely yes. Absolutely yes. I begged Spain to do it for me, and they did. And but you know what is historic? After 120 minutes of play, you would never have thought that a FIFA World Cup final will see a team like Argentina not have a single shot on target. Not one. After 120 minutes of play. Now, that is the part that I cannot wrap my head around. That is the part that sounds like a myth. It sounds like folklore. It does not sound real. That after 120 minutes of play, a team like Argentina did not have one goal on target. And the one that they had that was not even on target came around the 115th minute or the 111th minute or so. Like, how? How? You know, I mean, it wasn't given, watching that match yesterday wasn't given the kind of World Cup final that I was envisioning. You know, the first half I found really boring. I'm not even going to lie, I found it quite boring. Of course, I would always praise the attack spirit of Spain, you know, but I was really looking forward to the counter-attack of Argentina. But you know, anyways, let's head back to the music. When I come back, we'll pick up the conversation. Keep it here, it's KU92.7 FM. My name is Omoye, and the show is in full effect.
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Red Eye, Shakira and Burner Boy, Mi Chico, DJ Koha, JC Derulo, and Melody, and of course Gasoline, Obong Jaya, played on the radio. The halftime show, though, yesterday did not suck as bad as I thought it would. Listen, I don't even know why I thought it would, but it did not suck half as bad. It was really good. Plus, for me, I like the addition. I had some really good points for the halftime show. Definitely Shakira and Burna Boy doing Die Die, by all means. I mean, it was resting entirely on their shoulders and they killed it. Shout out to Shakira. She still has it at 40 or even over. She's doing great. I mean, that performance was... Anyways, for me, one of the high points would be seeing Ted Lasso. I'm talking about Jason Sudeikis. Ted Lasso, if you ever watch Ted Lasso, you know what I'm talking about. It is that football dramedy comedy series. Listen, if you haven't, definitely go check out Ted Lasso. You would not stop watching it. Like, it doesn't really it's very conversational, but it's not slow burn. I don't know how to explain it, but it's just a very wholesome, very enjoyable series around football. It's the story of a coach. Listen, I don't want to spoil it for you. It's just for people who have not seen Ted Lasso. By all means, go and see Ted Lasso, and then you can understand why people were shouting when, you know, he came on the grass for the FIFA halftime show where he brought on Justin Bieber. Now let's move to Justin Bieber. What was that performance? Who does Justin Bieber think that he is in 2026? What is that? I do not understand that Hillsong adjacent, rendition that Bieber did. But beyond that, I can appreciate, the mastery that went into that performance. You could clearly see that it was a performance. You know, no lip syncing here is what Bieber was trying to tell you yesterday. So yeah, shout outs to Justin Bieber. Even though I absolutely did not think that he was going to come on the FIFA World Cup stage and, you know, give us that elevation music / Hillsong, you know, rendition Chandler Moore rendition of that song. But I guess that's the song that was speaking to him at the time. Plus, you know, this thing has any halftime show or any show of the scale definitely would have, you know, rehearsals after rehearsals. And maybe they just felt like Justin Bieber performing Hallelujah is the song that would maybe dumb it down. Maybe they needed, you know, that kind of interlude coming from a performance like Madonna's. By the way, Madonna sent in her performance together with Ronaldo and Ronaldinho, and coming from a performance like

Madonna's, you know, Justin Bieber was maybe kind of in between, and then moving on to BTS, you know, Dynamite, and then coming to Justin Bieber. Maybe they needed something to cool off, you know, before Shakira came through with Die Die. And of course, Sesame Street and the Muppets. There is nothing more American than the Muppets and Sesame Street characters. There was Kermit the Frog. There was Miss Peggy. It was really nice to see. That's true American history right there. I'm not even joking. Like, there is nothing more of everything that happened yesterday at the, I almost said the Super Bowl, at the FIFA final halftime show is Sesame Street. That's anything. There is nothing more American than having Sesame Street and the Muppets there as well. And of course, the Ugandan ghetto kids that danced with Shakira and Burna Boy, I could not take my eyes off them. It was crazy. It was crazy. PS22 choir and the chorus, the children choir, they sang alongside Chris Martin of Coldplay. Listen, it did not suck. You know, I expected it to be, but you know, it did not suck at all. I can totally, after that halftime, with a few tweaks here and there, and making it more, I don't know, maybe making it more jivey for me, for someone like me, I would say maybe we should look into keeping a FIFA World Cup halftime show. I don't know. Some people disagree. Some people say every halftime show should totally get out. It's really in the grain. But I think that it's one of those things that would meld almost seamlessly sports and entertainment and music. So yeah, I'm playing with the idea personally. You know, I'm not mad at the idea of having a FIFA final halftime show in the future. I'm not mad at it. But yeah, that was one of the high points for people, even for me, from the FIFA World Cup final yesterday. And it's the number one trending story, as you can imagine, in the news. Everyone is talking about it. Yeah, the World Cup has ended and we can move on to preseason matches. Yeah. Anyways, so call me up and let me know, first things first, how you spent your weekend, how you watched the World Cup final. Did you have like a watch party with your buddies? How did you watch it? Did you watch it by yourself at home? Let me know. And plus, tell me how the hustle started today. It's the first day of the week. You know, sometimes people believe that Monday kind of shapes up the rest of your week. So let me know how the hustle went today. 07062-639275, 08078384303, and 08121789154. And definitely, I must say this one, because if I don't say it, I will not be true to myself. Mr. Trump and his overdoing things and his overdoingness. What was that? Why did he insist, or why did he want to raise the World Cup with Spain? Is Spain your country? Eh, Mr. Trump? Is Spain your country? But anyways, people have been knocking the American president for, you know, insisting on lifting the World Cup with Spain for the first time. Meanwhile, Spain's president and first lady were there. I do not know why Trump decided to insert himself into that event, but he did. He successfully did. Of course, it's Trump. If you don't throw a bit of tyranny in there, would it be Trump? Yeah. Anyways, people have been knocking him. I don't know. I just find it funny. Of course, I was not expecting him to do something like that. But yeah, it's all in the spirit of celebration, I like to think. 07062-639275, 08078-384303, and 08121789154. Those are the numbers to call. Let me know how you spent your weekend. Tell me how the hustle started for the week. And also tell me how you watched the FIFA World Cup final. Let me know, how did you watch it? And how did you judge the match? For me, the first half was pretty boring. I was waiting for that moment. I did not get it. Well, there was quite the moment in the first half. The goal that would have been Lamine Yamal's, but there was Martinez at the goalpost.
So yeah, let me know. 07062-639275, 08078-384303, and 08121789154. Those are the numbers to call. Call me up. Let me know how you spent your weekend. Tell me how you spent the most parts of the day. Talk to me about the hustle. And also tell me how you watched the FIFA World Cup.

0: 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My name is Omoya. Again, thank you, Benin City, for locking in. We're just catching up on the weekend, and we are talking about the FIFA World Cup final, which is, I mean, I dare say, some of the biggest news around today, because, I mean, everyone is talking about the FIFA World Cup final. And somehow, a lot of people seemed to not have looked Spain's way. Let me explain. Like, I know a few people who have told me since yesterday that, you know, Spain was not even on my radar. Like, I did not even look at Spain to win the World Cup, and somehow they did. I would say same until much later into the tournament, and I started looking at the prospect of, you know, Spain could possibly win the World Cup. But my mind just always kept going, I'm not saying it's an Argentina thing, you know. It's starting to look like an Argentina Cup. So, you know, I just kind of thought that Argentina would. So yesterday, it took people by surprise. A lot of people are lamenting on social media, losing money, you know, because of how they, you know, threw the dice for the match. Some people lost money simply because Messi failed to score. Some people lost money because Argentina failed to win. Whatever the case, like I said, yesterday was a pundit's surprise, and it was a gambler's nightmare. Let me know. 0702-623-9275, 0808-788-4303, and 0812-178-9154. Talk to me about how you spent your weekend. Anyways, let's head back to the music, and when I come back, I'll be taking those phone calls about your weekend, and of course the FIFA World Cup final. What did you think? I'm asking, did you ever think at any point in the tournament that you know, Spain could possibly win the World Cup? Or were you like many people who just thought, you know, nah, it wasn't Spain? A lot of people looked to France. Were you one of those people, or did you really think at some point during the tournament that Spain could win the World Cup? Now, Keep the Embers Burning is up next. It's Yudin and Lee.
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0: Oma Gay by Fowls. This is the perfect tribute to somebody like Sashino Peters. Because when it starts, you cannot help but, you know, hit the Joshino. It's not possible. You have to hit that shoulder movement, you know. Oma Gay, Fowls. By the way, this song is it's almost like a direct sample of Sashino Peters' classic. I think it's Shinomania. Yeah, it's almost like a direct sample of that song. So shout outs to Fowls. This is one way to honor an icon, because like I said, you cannot just help but hit that Joshino. There's no way. Space Fuji, Bloody Civilian, Budge and Terry Akpala, and of course many people, Larry Poe and Emma Oniga, played on the radio. Guys, what's happening? It is the Drive Time Show, KU92.7 FM. Thank you so much, Benin City, for tapping in. I saw this video on social media, and it's just a reminder to people that, listen, if you are fatigued, do not drive. Do not be on the road, for God's sake, because you're not the only road user, so you do not endanger the life of people. So it was a video of a passenger who captured the moment a bus driver, a commercial bus driver, appeared to be asleep behind the wheel. Now, the video showed the driver battling with sleep while driving, and moments later, the vehicle got involved in a crash. And this is why we beg people. Two things you shouldn't do if you're going to drive. Do not be fatigued. Now, if you are fatigued and somehow you find yourself on the road, park somewhere, sleep for some time, you know, get yourself back. Maybe if you are somebody who has mastered the art of a power nap, take a power nap, refresh, and then you can get back on the road, because it is dangerous to drive with fatigue. I know a lot of us drivers, Agba drivers, we tell ourselves, once I'm behind the wheel, there is nothing. My eye, they shine. My guy, your eye know they shine. You think, you know, that's the thing. You think your eye is shining, but your eye is not shining. You know, because I hear a lot of people say it. Like, once I'm behind the wheel, there is nothing. Nothing, not sleep, not alcohol. I know what I am doing. I'm very aware. The thing is, your brain, especially with sleep and alcohol, very dangerous. Especially with sleep and alcohol, your brain tells you that you know what you are doing. In fact, sometimes with sleep and alcohol, your brain will create a scenario. I'm not joking. Your brain will create a scenario where you are, where the pictures are the same but distorted. You would think that you are in control, but you are not in control. And you see why sleep and alcohol are two things that we absolutely beg on the Drive Time Show not to be before you drive. Do not be drunk and do not be fatigued. If you are sleepy, do not be behind the wheel. Thankfully, this accident was not a fatal one. Nobody was injured, nobody died, but it could have been worse. It could absolutely have been worse. So yeah, from us on the Drive Time Show, we are begging you Nigerians, do not drink and drive. And if you're fatigued, do not drive. Do not drive. Absolutely do not. Right? These are things that you cannot control. Your body, I mean, and the thing is, the car environment, I tell people, especially for sleep, it's not a car environment. It aids sleep in the most ridiculous way. So you look at your car and you're like, listen, I would not be comfortable sleeping in a car, but bet me everything you own. If you are really tired and you are in your car and your windows are down, you're wound down and you're driving, or somebody is driving you, you will sleep. My guy, you will sleep. By God, you will sleep. Because somehow, I don't know, it just kind of, even if you're not wound down, even if you have the AC on, and you still will sleep. There's just something about the car environment that aids sleep for a tired body. So absolutely do not do that. I just saw that video, and I'm like, listen, a lot of people go behind the wheels thinking, you know, they've got it. I am not going to sleep. Sleep care. Sleep how? you would not even know when you fall asleep, and before you know it, it could be disastrous. So yeah, again, I'm pleading, I'm begging, do not. So anyways, I told you I was going to keep an eye on this story from last week, talked about it briefly, but this one is the verdict to the story of a man who killed a 16-year-old, his daughter, who was with Down syndrome, over witchcraft accusation in Calabar. I told you of a similar story last week where a child was being attacked in also somewhere in Calabar. I think it was in Cross River. The child was being attacked under suspicions of witchcraft, and people were just looking. It was posted by a humanitarian aid worker on social media, and she was blaming everybody who stood by and was watching and recording the incident without doing something, without interceding, without trying to stop the brutality that was going on. And this man has now been sentenced. He's a pastor, actually. Apostle Ubong Basi Etse. Apostle. Anyways, he has now been convicted and sentenced to death by hanging for the murder of his 16-year-old daughter, Deborah Bausi, over witchcraft in Calabar Cross River. Now, he was sentenced on Monday by a high court, that's today, presided by Honorable Justice Blessing Ego. He killed his daughter, who suffered from Down syndrome, after she slipped and fell while disposing her feces on February 15, 2025 in their residence on November 7. And this was somewhere in Jacob Street off Eyo Edem, Calabar South local government. He had earlier alleged that the daughter was a witch and a snake. The conviction was secured by the Basic Rights Council Initiative, a non-governmental organization protecting the rights of women and children. And I thank God for this judgment. And listen, I do not see a situation where any other court will overturn a judgment like this. How do you murder your child because she made a mistake? You know, again, when we talk about religious psychosis is something. You know, when we talk about religion, people tend to laugh. You know, when people hold some kinds of belief and behave in a certain kind of way because of religion, we tend to laugh and sweep it under the carpet. But religious psychosis is something. It's a mental condition in and around religion and how it is practiced by some people. It is something. And I do not think that we pay enough attention to it in Nigeria. So we do not pay a lot of attention to mental situations that could potentially breed serial killers in Nigeria. We see some things and people just laugh about it. If it makes it to social media, we laugh about it. We do not even want to see the pattern, because sometimes these things have patterns. And we do not even want to see the pattern. We do not want to investigate the situation to understand that this person is not religious. This person is mental. We do not see it. We do not care for it. We laugh about it and we move on. Or we have just basic conversations about it and we move on. But it's a thing, and it is dangerous. A lot of things are done in the name of religion, and a lot of these things fall within the confines of religious psychosis, a mental ailment around religion and its practices. It is one thing for people to be brainwashed. It is another thing for people to have lost their minds because of the level of brainwashing. Do you understand? It is one thing to be brainwashed. It is another thing to have lost their minds because of the level of brainwashing. So I think we really need to pay attention to these things, because if we do not, the society in the nearest future might not be safe. And you know that saying about religion and opium and the people. So if you know what opium is, you know that that's a very heavy saying. That saying, sometimes I sit back and I think about it, and I see people just say these things. They don't really understand it. When somebody says religion is the opium of the people, do you understand? Do you understand what that is? Do you know what that means? By that statement alone, the power that religion holds over our minds, over our behaviors, is humongous. It's astonishing. It's outstanding. You know, the kind of, it's astounding, the kind of hold that religion can have over our mental states and our behavior. It's astounding, and we need to really pay attention to these things. Trust me, we really need to, because cases like this make no sense. But yeah, it's good to see a judgment like this, because it's sending a strong message, you know, to people. It's sending a strong message to people, and I think we really need to work on the laws that protect children, you know, Child Rights Act within the country. We need to work on them. States who have not domesticated them should absolutely domesticate them, and we should stipulate, you know, I feel like that law, one of the things that it is failing to do is to stipulate a particular penalty for, you know, certain crimes against children. I feel like some things are left to discretion, and as much as I can appreciate that, I do not think that that is the best way to go. You know, we need to broaden that law, we need to break it down, and we need to impose stiffer penalties on crimes against children. People should not be allowed to hurt children in any way, shape, or form, even in the slightest possible way. People should not be allowed to hurt children, is what I'm saying. Let's head back to the music, and let's keep it with the Afro Juju. And this one is Wale Thompson and the Remedies. It's a throwback. It's Hip Juju.
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is such a real one for this song. 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

Earlier, I was going through the news and I saw this update from the National Association of Nigerian Student Nuns, and they were condemning this thing that institutions do where they add late fee payments. You know, they add fines for late fees. So when you pay your tuition late, there would be a fine, you know, depending on when you pay it in the session. The National Association of Nigerian Students has condemned the imposition of fines on students for late payment of tuitions. The statement was released today by the Secretary General Oladimeji Uthman, and he said the trend is insensitive to the economic realities facing students and parents nationwide. They claim that as the apex body representing the interest and welfare of Nigerian students, they condemn strongly the practice of imposing fines. They say it's an act of extortion against innocent students and their parents. Okay, so I liken this to, you know how schools would beat children when their parents do not pay for stuff? Like when their parents do not pay their fees and the kids come to school, they beat them, you know, or they put them through some kind of punishment as though it's their fault that their parents cannot pay. I liken this to that. It's a situation that does not really make any sense. First things first, and as cited by the National Association of Nigerian Students, this NEL fund thing, because when we start talking about people not being able to afford tuition in Nigeria, a lot of people would say, oh, NEL fund. Well, I wonder how many Nigerian students NEL fund caters to, but we move. And we move to the point where we have to understand that NEL fund is an independent body that does not work with any institution's calendar. So if your school has a deadline and NEL fund has not been able to disperse the money before the deadline, they will add extra fines, additional fines. You know, the National Association of Nigerian Students did point out that they have, from their investigation, heard that students had to look for the money somewhere else to pay for tuition before NEL fund pays, and then they have cases of double payments and whatnot. Listen, imposing fines on people for not paying their tuition on time or within a stated time, or paying it late, I just don't understand it. Because if they had the money, right, they would have paid it. I do not think that anyone who is sending their child to school or anyone who is in the university system did not understand or do not understand that they have to pay fees. Everybody within that system understands that fees have to be paid. You know,

0: And if they do have the money, why not pay the fees and forget about it? I'm sure that that's the reason of many people. And the reason why people are late to pay their fees is the non-availability of the funds. And then you're adding a fine to it and making it even harder for them to pay. I don't understand it. Somebody make it make sense. It's not like people are just sitting on the money and saying, oh, there's somehow my child will go through this school, or there's somehow I will go through this school and I will not pay fees. It's not possible. Even if you did not pay from year one to year four, by the time you finish and you are graduating out of school and you are clearing, best believe you will pay every single fee at the point of clearance. We have all, some of us have been through that process, so we completely understand it. You will pay every single fee at the point of clearance. So it's not like, it's not, there's no way you can go through the system, except if you are just going to be fraudulent, if you're just going to do fraud and defraud the entire system and the school. But there is no way you would go through the system without paying fees. So the point of fines, I do not understand it, because if I have the money, why won't I pay? I am not paying because the funds are not available somehow, and now you're imposing a fine. And so while I'm looking for the funds, I should also be looking for your fines. It makes no sense. And I totally understand where the association is coming from. I get it, right? I know that sometimes we have to prepare for these things, and the school might be thinking about it from an angle of, you know, you made this decision for yourself, or you made this decision for your child, you should be ready to, you know, commit to it. It requires commitment, financial commitment, and you should be ready to commit to it. And if you're not ready to commit to it, then maybe you should not make the decision. I tell you, things happen, right? The economy is not friendly. It's not smiling. We are grappling with a lot of things. People are living in poverty, and they just still want the very best for themselves and for their kin. So I do not understand fines for late payment of something, anything at all, be it tuition or anything at all. Why impose a fine? Because except if you can prove that the person has the money and they are just sitting on it and they do not want to pay for whatever it is, then you can now impose a fine saying, listen, I know you have the money, you're just sitting on it. Well, if you cannot prove that the person has the money, and why are you imposing a fine? Why are you penalizing people for not being able to afford something when you do know that they would eventually pay? You know, they would eventually pay. There is no way they can go through it without paying for it. So yeah, the National Association of Nigerian Students are condemning the imposition of fines for late payment of tuition. And I think they should speak to the right people. They are in the position to speak to the right people, and I think that they should do that. I totally think it's unrealistic. And the system of no payment, no examination, they also touched on that. They said that the policy is unfair. The introduction, according to them, of additional penalty charges amounts to double punishment for students and cannot be justified under any guise. They also said institutions must desist from policies that appear exploitative and insensitive to the realities confronting students across the country.
1: Okay.
0: I mean, it's good to speak. It's one thing to speak. I'm not even going to knock them for speaking, by all means. But let's move on and talk entertainment some more. Where do people get off thinking that... Where did this story start from, that Annie Dibia has gotten back with Two-Face? I don't know. I just opened the internet. That was on over the weekend, right? I think on Saturday or so. And I just saw it trending. It was all over the place. You know, a video of them dancing together, and people were saying, oh, they have reunited. And, you know, they're back at it. They're working at it. And I even saw one outrageous post about expecting another baby. And I'm like, I'm sorry. Excuse me. How? You know, where did this come from? And a lot of people actually took it seriously, thinking, you know, it's possible, because it is not ludicrous to think that, you know, Tubaba and Annie might come back together. It's not ludicrous. And so people were really thinking that, you know, it was true. But now we know that it was all a ruse. They're not back together. According to Annie Dibia, old pictures, she's away from that. She's single and she's not going back anywhere. According to her, she doesn't live there anymore. And if that's what she wants, congratulations to her. I think if that is in her best interest, by all means, she should, you know, prioritize herself and what she wants. And Nigerians should give it a rest, right? Nigerians should give it a rest. I don't know. I think somebody just posted it and every other person picked it up and then it became like a trending topic. And the way Nigerians were able to believe it, I think, is another thing that we should talk about. Their case is so peculiar that if tomorrow this story, you know, is true, or a story similar comes out and it's true, Nigerians will not be surprised, you know, because of how peculiar their love and marriage story has been over the years. So it's possible, you know. Nigerians were thinking it's possible, you know, let's but yeah, Annie Dibia has put all of that to rest. She says, no, that's not the case. It is an old video, and that is that. Now, let's go back to the World Cup for a bit and talk about how Argentina declared a national holiday even after losing the World Cup. I like the spirit. We celebrate anyway. We celebrate anyway. So Argentina President Javier Milei has announced there will be a national holiday to celebrate the Aves Celeste World Cup campaign, despite the final ending in defeat. By the way, he did not attend, but he posted something on social media congratulating his team anyway. So yeah, he says there will be a national holiday. That's good. You win some, you lose some. Cry FIFA baby cry. I don't know why I said that, but yeah, it just sounded like a poem. You lose some, you win some. Cry FIFA baby cry. Anyways, let's head back to the music, and when I come back, some more conversation, and we'll be getting set to wrap up the show. Keep it here. It's KU 92.7 FM. My name is Omoye, and thank you so much, Benin City, for tapping in and staying locked in. And we're back to the music now. This one is Energy. I have been loving this song. Tiwa Savage, One Day Call, and Marvel.

0: No, really. Are you okay?
1: Yeah, I'm alright. That's a rematch, huh?
0: You good?
1: Yeah, I'm good.
0: Straight?
1: Yeah, I'm straight.
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1: At split seconds, there is a lot happening around us, but we can't be everywhere all the time. 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

I love the song Speak Up, Johnny Drill and Lil J. Before that, Juice and Leaker, Magix and Fola, Money, Tariq and Scotty Olorin, and of course Rain Dance, Dave and Tams played on the radio. This song, Tariq and Scotty, I love. I don't know why, but there's just a ring to the song that I absolutely love. Shout outs to Tariq. It's good to see that the young man is keeping with this music, he's staying consistent, and he's churning out good music. I have been following Tariq's journey from his breakout period, his first official mainstream single, and I have just been keeping up with the young man up until now, and I'm glad to have followed his journey, because it's really impressive how Tariq can, you know, experiment with his music and still stay true to his sound. I absolutely love that. And so, yeah, look out for Tariq, this particular song, Money, Tariq and Scotty Olorin. Anyways, people, it's about 5 minutes gone past eight, and I saw this story and I thought to share. Okay. And I want to find out what you think about it, right? You can tell me today, tomorrow, whenever. Just let me know. Just think about it and let me know. You know how people say you can find love anywhere and with anyone? You know, sometimes you meet a person at first and your heart is not doing the wish. You know, you're not getting the butterflies. You're not, you know, it doesn't feel like it. And then as time goes on, you kind of like the person and then you build something. And people say that that's real love, you know. For some other people, people say that that is love that lasts. They compare that to the kind of love where you meet somebody and bam, you know, this is it. You know, love at first sight. Some people say, oh, love at first sight has a very short honeymoon period. You know, you see the person and because your heart just really went for the person initially, you felt all the feelings, you felt all the butterflies that were swimming around and your body was doing you, you know, and you know, people kind of feel like at some point you lose it really early. But they, some other people believe that the love that kind of lasts is the one where you have to build, you know, build it. You, in the process of getting to know each other, on like when you love a person and then you get to know them and then you realize that you do not like some things about them and all that stuff. But you know, just to buttress my point of how you can find love in different ways and with different people in any place, brings me to this story. A lady posted on social media, she's with the Handu Blessed Ifi, with Amadove 2, that's the handle. She says, my secondary school classmates just dropped her wedding invitation in our class WhatsApp group, and guess who she's getting married to? Our mathematics teacher from SS1 and SS2. Or more. As I'm typing this, the group has already piled up almost 300 messages. I haven't even opened the chat yet because I already know everyone is asking the same question I have in mind. This Sunday just became, and then you go to the comments section of this kind of post and you see a lot of things. People are agba grooma, ah, this is grooming, ah, you know, they happen, you know. But what do you think of the situation? First things first, put yourself in the shoes of a parent, right? If your child comes and says, listen, I want to get married to this person, and upon investigation you find out that this was this person's math teacher from back in school, that this person taught this person mathematics or English from back in school, and then somehow later in life they reconnected, and or maybe they kept in touch, I don't know, but they're marrying them now. How would you feel, right? And would you really be able to marry your teacher as a person? You know, just put yourself in the shoes of a person that, you know, met their teacher again later in life. Would you be able to marry a person who taught you? Now, see, people have been talking about age differences, and, you know, people have been trying to calculate this thing. How old was the teacher when they were in SS1 and SS2, you know, and how is it that this person has stayed unmarried? Listen, these are things to consider. But beyond that, would you really just be willing to marry your teacher? Now, think about it. The teacher could have been young. You know, there are some schools that do this very unethical thing, this very nonsensical thing. Like, no school should do this, right? They employ out of school secondary school students that are quite brilliant as teachers in their schools.
Now, this is not the standard practice. This should not even be encouraged in any way. So maybe he was one of those teachers. Let's just assume that he was one of those teachers. Or he was one of those, you know, early university school leavers while she was in SS1. Okay, let's say he did HND. Okay, he did OND. He did ND. Okay, it's now called ND, National Diploma. Let's just say he did his National Diploma for 2 years after secondary school. Let's say he left secondary school at 17. Let's be fair, 17. He got right into the Polytechnic. He did not go to university, went right into the Polytechnic, and he got his ND, you know, maybe mathematics education. I don't know if that's a course that exists or whatever.

And he left after 2 years. He did not do his HND. Maybe he was one of those people who wanted to go back to school much later, but wanted to work for a period. And then he did his ND. And, you know, at the time he left school, maybe he was like 19, 20. She was in SS1. And at SS1, she would be like maybe 13, 14, right? I mean, I'm trying to do the math here that people have been trying to do. It's possible that he was one of those really young teachers. And, you know, after she left secondary school, she got right into university, spent 4 years. Maybe she went to a private university, did not have to go through strike, no extended semester. She spent exactly 4 years reading a 4-year course, and she came out and bam, wham, they reconnect and they want to get married. That doesn't seem like a bad story, does it? But would you want to marry your teacher? You know, put yourself in the shoes of a single person and you run into your teacher much later in life and they propose marriage, or you guys build a relationship. You know, and as a parent, if your child comes to you and says they want to marry their teacher, how are you going to feel about it? How are you going to react? You know, these things happen. You know, I mean, if this scenario that I just painted is the scenario, if this hypothesis is it, then it's not a bad deal, right? It's not a bad deal, given except that or hoping, we are doing all of this hoping that at the time she was in secondary school, he was not interested in her. We are hoping that at the time she was in secondary school, he was not interested in her, because if he was at any point, then that's a whole different story. That's a whole other story. That's very unethical. It's unprofessional, and it could even be seen as grooming. So, except I'm saying all of this minus the fact that there was no time while she was in secondary school, and he was her teacher, that he was interested in her, or she was interested in him, or they had anything going on. Right, so I'm saying this with all of, I'm hoping that the case was they both lived their lives and reconnected much later. Maybe when she was already an adult, she was on the verge of leaving uni, or she was in uni or something. They reconnected much later. That is my hope and my prayer. I am really hoping that that's the case, and not the case that, you know, they had something, whatever it is, no matter how small it was, going on while she was a student and he was her teacher. But yeah, some people in the comment section are like, listen, there's no problem with this, you know? And I honestly would agree that there might not be a problem with it if when they were student and teacher, there was nothing going on, then there is no problem with this. But if there was anything going on, this could absolutely be seen as grooming. Absolutely. You know, people who are able to marry their teachers, though, you all are strong people. You know, you are strong people, because I don't know. Nah, you know, but French president is also on this table. He married a woman who was his teacher when he was a kid as well, you know, and you know the difference in their age. And this has been a target for the French president, Emmanuel Macron, for a while now. He has had to deal with a lot of criticism. He has had to, you know, he has had to stomach some brutal comments about his marriage and family because of the situation. So, again, she's marrying her teacher, and it's a whole conversation on social media. So let me know what you think about it, what your thoughts are about it, if you have any. Yeah, and we have a few minutes before we wrap up the show. I saw this Nigerian snake enthusiast, Miss Taiwo. She has been using her platform to raise awareness about snake conservation, you know, to preserve the snake species in Nigeria. And you know,
create some kind of conservation situation for them so that they do not go extinct. Listen, people who play around with snakes. I don't know how I feel about you. I don't know how I feel about people who play around with snakes. I don't know. Right? Because they are wild animals for a reason. Snakes are wild for a reason. But I do like... I do like that she's keeping it... She's using this to raise awareness about, you know, snake conservation, anti-venom. You know, she's educating people, you know, using her love for snakes or her zero fear for snakes. She's also educating people on how, you know, they can best attack snake bites and all of that, what snakes are venomous, what are not, you know, what snakes lay eggs, which ones do not. She's doing a lot of that, and I admire it. But again, people who play with snakes, it's just, I look at them like people who play with tigers, lions, crocodiles, and other wild, like, these animals are wild for a reason. Like, can they stay in the wild? Can you not bring them into your homes? Can you not wrap them around your body? They are wild for a reason, is all I'm saying. But anyways, people are checking her out, people are looking forward to her next content. She spoke with the BBC, and it was posted on social media what she's doing using her gifts or her likeness or affinity for snakes. Well, on that note, people, we'll wrap it up for tonight. I'll be back here tomorrow. Tomorrow we rinse, update, and repeat. I am just having, you know, what's it called now? Flashbacks of her in the video, you know, and how she was just playing around with snakes, holding them, putting them around her body, and I'm just feeling some type of way. I'm feeling some type of way. But anyways, people, I have to go. I'll be back here tomorrow to rinse, update, and repeat. Until then, I want you to keep your head up. I want you to keep your chin up. Whatever you do, please be safe. Until tomorrow, from me to you is good night, love, and peace. And we're back to the music.

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The social concerns and injustice that we have seen in the past few days have been heartbreaking, to say the least. I can only imagine what my people and my fans are going through. So I am partnering with my sister Tenny and Udo X Music to send you guys love on Udo X Music. Let's stop raping our communities. One love. Yo, boy, big shout out. Make some noise for Tenny, guys. Make some noise. Make some noise for Tenny. Yeah, so today I'm performing three of our songs, amazing, beautiful songs. So you guys just chill, enjoy, and get ready to dance and be blown away.

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There.

song I'm about to perform is like one of the biggest songs out of Nigeria 2019. Big shout out to Derad Boy, the producer. Big shout out to me. And big shout out to you guys for accepting and loving the sound.